0: Ottawa used to split funding 50-50 until the 1970s, when the system changed to tax points and block funding. Manitoba Premier Wab Kanu says Canada can handle healthcare while trying to grow the economy.
1: We have to be able to make the investments to advance healthcare, take care of our seniors, take care of our kids, at the same time that we're standing up for our economy, that we're standing up for national unity.
0: At their 2022 meeting, Canada's premiers asked the federal government to cover 35% of healthcare costs. The head of petroleum analysis at price tracking website GasBuddy.com says the Canadian national average price of crude oil now sits above $1.80 a liter. That's a 2-cent increase from yesterday and an 8-cent bump since a week ago. Patrick DeHaan says summer vacation plans are locked in, so motorists are grinning and bearing the increased costs.
2: I don't think that we're going to see a significant drop in demand until after the summer driving season is over, until after Labor Day. Then we likely will start to see potentially sizable drop in gasoline demand as Canadians get back to the grind, as schools reopen.
0: A barrel of West Texas Intermediate crude oil hovered above $92 U.S. a barrel today, while Seaborne Light crude traded above $100 U.S. And the Avengers appear set to return to Hall H as Marvel Studios uses Comic-Con International to build hype for the December release of Avengers Doomsday.
3: We're going to need a miracle.
0: The Saturday panel is the most anticipated hour of America's biggest pop culture convention, which opens this week. More than 120,000 people are expected at a four-day expo, which originally started in 1970 with a gathering of several hundred sci-fi and comic fans. It has grown to include cosplay contests, autograph booths, obstacle courses, concerts, and panels covering everything from video games to fencing. This is the Canadian Press. In sports, Patrick Kane has rejoined the Chicago Blackhawks. The 37-year-old winger agreed to a $16 million U.S. two-year contract with his first NHL team. Kane won 3 Stanley Cup titles in Chicago and ranks among the Blackhawks' career leaders with 446 goals, 779 assists, and 1,225 points. The Columbus Blue Jackets have signed goaltender Jet Greaves to a 3-year, $15 million U.S. contract through the 2028-29 season. The 25-year-old Greaves finished 26-19-9 with a 2.60 goals against average last season. Chris Sale matched a season high with 11 strikeouts, and the Atlanta Braves hit 4 home runs in a 6-5 win over the San Diego Padres. And Carolina Panthers second-year outside linebacker Nick Skowerton was carted off the practice field with a right knee injury during the team's first day of training camp. Head coach Dave Canales says Skowerton will have an MRI exam to determine the seriousness of the injury. From the Canadian Press, I'm David Augustine.
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6: Temperatures are going to start to cool down as we make our way into the weekend, but be advised that we are going to have some wildfire smoke with us, at least for the remainder of this evening and into tomorrow, most likely as well. The modeling showing that we are anticipating more smoke coming our way tomorrow. Topping out at 37 daytime today, we're down to 20 this evening, and then for tomorrow, we're looking at a 36-degree day with the possibility of some late afternoon and early evening thundershower activity as well. As we get into Saturday, provided the smoke goes away, we should be okay, and actually quite a clear day for us there to start out your weekend. 31 degrees Saturday. It cools off a bit down to 26 for the daytime high on Sunday. That cooling trend will be short-lived, though, as we're back into low 30s come Monday. 30 degrees under mostly clear skies. As we get into the meat of the week on Tuesday, we're looking at a high of 30 degrees under a mix of sun and cloud, partly cloudy, and 33, the expected forecast high on Wednesday.
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5: From the swoosh of freshly tuned skis slicing powder down some peaks, to a distant buzz of a water skier slicing through Kamloops Lake. That's Kamloops, and so are we. 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

Billy Idol with White Wedding. And there are few people on this planet that can afford to spend an estimated $30 million on their wedding, like Taylor Swift did. And as a matter of fact, extravagant weddings are not as popular as they used to be. I just read that simple courthouse ceremonies are becoming a lot more common. And this is Vogue. Here comes Madonna.

I actually grew up playing Just Dance. I know I'm showing my age a bit there, my young age, but Never Gonna Give You Up by Rick Astley. It was one of the songs that I absolutely killed on Just Dance, and I just love it. I really wish I could have grown up as a teenager in the 80s, and this is just one of those favorite songs. It's just such a bop.

0: Eurythmics, Here Comes the Rain Again. Drive home with Drew Ferreira. And how obsessed are you with your fur babies? Because a new survey found that 6 in 10 dog owners admit that they care about their pets so much, they consider themselves helicopter parents. And 2 in 3 dog owners have prepared special meals for their pup. Can confirm, my dog eats better than I do sometimes. Coming back with another 10 songs in a row, we'll kick things off with Guns N' Roses.
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2: Well, James with you from the NL Newsroom. Here's what we're keeping watch on this hour. A new collection of 55 temporary homes for the homeless opening up their doors near TRU. The new units now opening on McGill Road, just down from the ICBC Claims Center at the corner where McGill becomes Hillside Drive. Run by the Canadian Mental Health Association, the new units will have 24/7 staffing and will provide those who take up residency with life training skills and other employment opportunities. Those vetted for the housing project are considered low-risk individuals. CMHA Kamloops able to secure the land through the city, which gave it over for free, while the province is paying close to $7 million for the project, which it is expected should keep some of the strain away from the shelter programs elsewhere throughout the city. City of Kamloops currently putting its emergency operations center to the test as evacuees flee the Fraser Canyon wildfires. The city's activated its reception center at MacArthur Island, processing roughly 120 evacuees from the Boston Bar and Hell's Gate area. The activation comes just days after the city was awarded a $30,000 provincial grant to bolster the emergency response capabilities. Emergency Preparedness Manager Ty Helgeson says the new funding will build on the physical upgrades that they made to the EOC last year.
3: We're going to continue, of course, with our personnel training, but additionally, now that we've got some new folks trained and we've got the space laid out kind of differently, we want to do another full-scale exercise to kind of test and also give those folks some experience in a live simulation.
2: Plans for the forthcoming training simulation have not yet been finalized. And a Kamloops man due in court sometime tomorrow connected to child sexual abuse. 61-year-old Robert Owen Alger, charged with possession of child sexual abuse and exploitation materials, a.k.a. kiddie porn, is also facing separate charges involving the possession of an illegal weapon as well as uttering threats. 61-year-old Alger remaining in custody after the Southwest District ERT squad was called in to break down his front door in the 1200 block of 12th Street in North Kamloops 1 week ago today. He was arrested without incident. Now let's check in with what's happening on the national and international front.
4: Now this update from the Canadian press. Prime Minister Mark Carney says the country is stronger now than before the U.S. launched its trade war. Carney made the comments before heading into a meeting in Charlottetown with the country's premiers. Fuel costs are on the rise in Canada as global geopolitical turmoil drives crude oil to its highest price in more than a month. Gas price crowdsourcing website GasBuddy.com says the Canadian national average now sits above $1.80 per liter. One advocate argues new statistics showing falling crime rates proves the Liberal government's 3 tough-on-crime bills were not based on facts. The Liberals introduced 3 bills after the 2025 federal election campaign that saw Conservatives campaign heavily on cracking down on crime. And in entertainment, Canadian pianist Oliver Jones has died at the age of 91. His more than 7-decade career took him from classical to pop to jazz stages around the world. From the Canadian Press, I'm David Augustine.
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2: Our forecast scenario is not looking great as far as the smoke is concerned, with expectations that it's going to linger tonight and then be back with us again tomorrow. The expected amount still a bit unclear at this point, but we're still going to have the heat warning as well. Low tonight down to 20 degrees for tomorrow is looking at a 36-degree day high. As we get into the weekend, though, Saturday, Sunday, temperatures cool off, 31 Saturday, looking at 26 on Sunday before we're back into the mid-30s coming next week with 30, 30, and 33, Monday, Tuesday, and Wednesday. Now, if you're heading around the province, though, we're looking at different conditions here for tomorrow in Prince George. Increasing cloudiness, a high of just 24 degrees. Heading down to the coast, they've got a pretty decent day as far as their Friday is concerned, with mostly sunshine and a high of 24, possible showers on Friday evening. And if you're heading into Calgary for tomorrow, heads up there, possible thundershower activity and some localized smoke as well throughout the day, and a high of 33.
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9: Where traffic delays are measured by how many cars are on a passing train, or the number of big-horned sheep in a passing herd, and where either is a legitimate excuse for running late. It's the Kamloops you know, and the Kamloops we're proud to be part of. 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

I told you earlier that July 23rd is Vanilla Ice Cream Day. Well, how convenient. Also happens to be National Sprinkles Day, too. And here's Invisible Touch, 10 songs in a row with Genesis.

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0: From the National Newsroom of the Canadian Press, I'm David Augustine. The Prime Minister says everything's on the table if Canada can't secure a deal to avoid looming U.S. tariffs before August 19th. He was asked today what measures his government is considering in response to U.S. President Donald Trump's threat of 50% tariffs. Prime Minister Carney says Canada has options, but there's no reason to respond to the tariffs before they're imposed. He says this week's high-level engagement with the U.S. trade officials has created an opportunity to advance trade talks. A cafe owner in BC's southern interior says feeding the dozens of crew members fighting a nearby wildfire is a labor of love. All of Clinton, BC is under evacuation alert as a 108-square-kilometer fire threatens the village. Maria Kosovic, her son, and their three teenage employees have been working all hours to serve early morning breakfast and late night dinners to exhausted crews. She says she isn't concerned whether firefighters pay for their meals, as she's happy they're helping protect people's homes. The search for a 13-year-old boy who was swept into fast-moving rapids in a Manitoba lake is on day six after the boy's brother was recovered yesterday. The body of 10-year-old Maximo O. Ramirez was found at Nutumic Lake in Whiteshell Provincial Park. RCMP Staff Sergeant Corey Meyer says they continue searching for his brother Aaron and will canvass the area where Maximo was found.
1: We're going to search that area very hard there, but you know, we got a lot of volunteers here today, so we can cover a lot of ground. Nothing truly in the lake is out of bounds for us.
0: The boy's parents say they are going through unimaginable pain and thank the dozens of volunteers who have been involved with the search. An independent task force has been assembled to advise the federal government on how it can make better decisions and be more accountable in key areas.
2: The areas include digital government and artificial intelligence, major projects, and Arctic sovereignty. The 9-member task force is planning to give Ottawa independent advice on how to simplify decision-making, coordinate internally, and modernize the public service. The group has a year-long mandate and includes a former national security advisor to Prime Minister Justin Trudeau, a former CEO of energy giant Trans Mountain Corporation, and former deputy ministers across several departments. Naira Ahmed, The Canadian Press.
0: The European Union has hit Google with a $1.4 billion fine over its Play App Store. The EU accuses the tech giant of breaking digital antitrust regulations with Google Play and Google's search engine. It argues Google corralled consumers towards its own services and apps to the detriment of its competitors. It's the latest major crackdown on big tech by Brussels as it reins in some of the world's largest companies from Silicon Valley to Beijing. And Canadian Blood Services is calling for donors, citing a serious drop in supply. The agency says the blood supply has decreased by nearly 20% since June 1st, beyond the usual drop in donations during the summer months. This is the Canadian Press. In sports, the Saskatchewan Roughriders host the Edmonton Elks tonight to begin Week 8 of the CFL season. A tribute is planned before the game for linebacker Jaden Dulkey and Bhishma Rajaguru, who were killed last week in a two-vehicle collision. RCMP say Dulkey was driving in the wrong lane of a divided highway when his vehicle collided with Rajaguru's. The Houston Astros have traded right-hander Nate Pearson to Kansas City for pitching prospect Max Martin. The move comes after Pearson was designated for assignment by the Astros on Sunday. First-round action is underway at the PGA Tour's 3M Open in Blaine, Minnesota. Top-ranked Scottie Scheffler leads the field, which also includes top Canadian Corey Connors. And a Super Bowl in Charlotte? It might happen in the near future after Carolina Panthers owner David Tepper announced an additional $500 million U.S. for stadium renovations. That brings the total cost of the planned renovations to the 30-year-old stadium to $1.3 billion. From the Canadian Press, I'm David Augustine.
3: It's a city born of two rivers merging, but a community nurtured by the calloused hands who cut the trees, mined the earth, farmed the soil, and tended to those same hands in times of need. This is Kamloops, and we're proud to be part of its roots as well. We are Radio NL.

Soccer fans visiting the States for the World Cup fell in love with ranch dressing. Well, I wonder what they think of this. A beer that tastes like ranch is being served up at the Minnesota State Fair. It's described as a ranch dressing flavored cream ale, blending smooth malt with hints of buttermilk, herbs, and spices. Sounds refreshing. Moonlight Desires, as 10 songs in a row continues, this is Gowan.

Paul Langlois of The Hip paid a visit to the Korth Dairy location in Bancroft, Ontario, to have a little taste of the new Tragically Chip ice cream that they recently put out. And we have The Hip on the way. First up, Roy Orbison.

0: 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But that's our little secret.
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1: Tragically Hip, Blow It High Dough. Drive Home with Drew Ferreira. Appreciate you tuning in. And this is pretty awesome. Matt Damon's stunt double in The Odyssey is a woman, and she's Canadian. Her name is Devon Dalton. She's from Vancouver, and she has a pretty impressive pair of pipes. Matt Damon says she had the greatest arms I've ever seen. And we have some movie music coming up for you from Footloose in our next 10 songs in a row. And we'll start that with Tony Basil.
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5: Decades ahead of Vancouver and Toronto, it was the first city in North America to elect a Chinese Canadian as its mayor. 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

70s at 7 just ahead. Music from Joe Jackson, Peter Gabriel, and Rush for you tonight. Take it easy. It's Drew Ferreira back tomorrow afternoon. Leaving you with Bob Marley and the Wailers. Could You Be Loved?

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0: From the National Newsroom of the Canadian Press, I'm David Augustine. British Columbia Premier David Eby says his province will keep U.S.-made booze off provincial liquor shelves because the ban gives Canada significant leverage in trade talks with U.S. President Donald Trump after he threatened additional tariffs on Canada. Eby says his province will do its part to help Prime Minister Mark Carney reach the best possible deal.
1: We want to give him the sticks that he needs to be able to engage in these conversations effectively, but also the potential carrots, that there are opportunities for us should we reach an agreement with the United States for everybody to benefit, as has been the case for generations in terms of our relationships with the United States. So hopefully we'll be able to support the federal government's work here.
0: EB says any future deal with the United States must include softwood lumber. Canadian Blood Services is urging people of all blood types to book an appointment and donate blood.
2: Canadian Blood Services says it is facing a shortage, with its blood supply decreasing by nearly 20% since June 1st. The agency manages the blood supply in all provinces except Quebec. It says it needs about 18,000 blood donations a week to keep pace with hospital demand throughout the rest of the country. There's currently been a shortfall of between 1,500 and 2,500 appointments each week. A spokesperson says blood has a shelf life of only 42 days, so today's donation will quickly make its way to a patient. Naira Ahmed, The Canadian Press.
0: South of the border, lawyers of the Department of Justice on Thursday agreed to unilaterally withdraw a series of subpoenas that sought to compel New York Times journalists to testify about their sources and to access their phone records.
3: The Department of Justice had little choice in the matter after a federal judge said he would throw out the subpoenas if prosecutors refused to withdraw them. The Department of Justice served the subpoenas to reporters earlier this month after the New York Times reported about security issues with the new Qatari-donated Air Force One. Lawyers for the newspaper said the subpoenas were, quote, the latest salvo in an escalating series of attacks on journalists to intimidate them. In addition to withdrawing the subpoenas, prosecutors also agreed to approach the court if they attempt to subpoena the reporters in the future. Peter Haralambos, ABC News, New York.
0: And falling crime numbers are raising questions about the Liberal government's three tough-on-crime bills passed last month. New numbers from Statistics Canada show crime dropped almost everywhere in Canada in 2025. Now the executive director of the John Howard Society of Canada says Ottawa lacked evidence to show that three bills actually addressed a public safety problem or would do anything to make people safer in the long term. The new offenses to the criminal code made it more difficult to get bail for a variety of crimes and restored mandatory minimum prison penalties. The bills were reduced after the 2025 federal election campaign, during which the Conservative Party campaigned heavily on cracking down on crime. This is the Canadian Press. In sports, the Toronto Blue Jays are back in the win column. Shane Bieber gave up one run over seven innings as the Jays beat the Tampa Bay Rays 3-1 to snap a four-game skid. George Springer reached base three times and drove in a run to help Toronto avoid a four-game sweep. The Jays now head to Fenway Park tomorrow for a three-game set against the red-hot Boston Red Sox. The Saskatchewan Roughriders play their first game since the death of linebacker Jaden Dahlke in a car accident. A tribute for Dahlke and the crash's other victim, 22-year-old Bhishma Rajaguru, is planned before the Roughriders host the Edmonton Elks tonight. RCMP says Dahlke was driving in the wrong lane of a divided highway when his vehicle collided with Rajaguru's. And Drew Brown will start under center again when the Winnipeg Blue Bombers host the Calgary Stampeders tomorrow. The backup quarterback has won two straight games with veteran starter Zach Collaros on the injured list. The Bombers boast a 4-2 record, while Calgary sits second last in the West Division at 2-4. From the Canadian Press, I'm David Augustine.
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Phyllis tonight? President of Marvel Studios is saying that they have plans for the Marvel movie universe through 2042. That's a lot of ideas. It's closer to the heart in Rush now.

question on our socials tonight. What did you sneak into or out of? Could have been last week, could have been your kid. Let us know. Is she really going out with him? It's Joe Jackson.

0: Elton John and Your Song. Could we be getting one more new song from George Michael? There's a previously unreleased duet called This Kind of Love that George Michael recorded with Elton John. The two actually laid down their vocals separately, and now George's former manager says he has both vocal tracks ready to go. The only thing missing, Elton's official okay to put it out, and that approval could be coming. In a recent documentary, Elton John praised George's talent and said he'd do anything for him. Of course, these two already had a massive hit together with their live version of Don't Let the Sun Go Down on Me, which I'm a huge fan of too.
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People are now obsessed with toilet shoes. Have you seen these? 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

0: From the National Newsroom of the Canadian Press, I'm David Augustine. Prime Minister Mark Carney says everything's on the table if Canada can't secure a deal to avoid looming U.S. tariffs before August 19th. Carney says that while Canada has options, there's no reason to respond to the tariffs before they're imposed next month.
1: It's important to know what your options are, to have worked it through, to have shared as it affects certain provinces or they have perspectives directly and be united in that response. And I would say, and premiers obviously speak for themselves, we are united in direction and objective and purpose and seriousness about the response.
0: The Prime Minister says the federal and provincial governments would do whatever it takes to defend and support families and businesses. Experts warn the latest terror threats from the U.S. will hit provinces harder than others. University of Calgary economist Trevor Tombe says Ontario and Quebec could see a number of their goods hit with the U.S. 50% levy starting August 19th. Although Tombe says the exclusion of energy and potash from the proposed tariffs means Alberta and Saskatchewan get off relatively light. Crews in British Columbia continue to fight 85 active wildfires, including three out-of-control fires near Boston Bar. The Fraser Canyon Committee northeast of Metro Vancouver is on an evacuation order, and Premier David Eby says anyone still left in the community should leave.
2: It's not safe for you to stay. The evacuation notice is there for a very serious reason. And thank all of those firefighters and first responders who are supporting the community of Boston Bar, the volunteers. We're helping with those who have been evacuated.
0: BC Wildfire Service says hot and dry conditions will continue to fuel existing wildfires and lead to the quick growth of any new wildfires. In the U.S., in Madison, Wisconsin today, after that police-involved deadly shooting, the city's mayor says the immediate focus is supporting the family of the victim, Corey Ruiz, and the community.
3: Now, they said that this is going to be an independent process moving forward. They will release details, including the name of the officer who fired those fatal shots. But obviously, still a lot of questions to be answered by authorities and whether we'll see some of the additional new video that they had promised could potentially be released.
0: That was ABC News Justice Department report. Alex Mullen reporting. And in entertainment, Montreal jazz pianist Oliver Jones has died at the age of 91. Here's more from Canadian Press reporter Karen Rebo.
4: Oliver Jones's family and record label Just In Time Records announced his death last evening in Montreal without specifying the cause. During a career packed with Canadian and international acclaim, Jones shared the stage with jazz greats Sarah Vaughan, Buddy Rich, and Tony Bennett. Since the mid-80s, Jones racked up a slew of jazz awards and honorary doctorates, netting the Order of Canada, a SOCAN Lifetime Award, and induction into the Canadian Music Hall of Fame.
0: In his later years, Jones would split his time between Montreal and Florida, but remained active with an average of 65 concerts a year. This is the Canadian Press. In sports, star winger Patrick Kane has returned to the Chicago Blackhawks on a two-year, $16 million U.S. deal. The 37-year-old American has won three Stanley Cups in Chicago, spending most of his career with the Blackhawks before stints with the New York Rangers and Detroit Red Wings. He produced 57 points across 67 games in Detroit last season. Well, let the games begin. The Commonwealth Games are officially underway following the opening ceremony in Glasgow, Scotland. Wheelchair basketball player Katie Dandeneau carried Canada's flag into OVO Hydro Arena, while lawn bowler Ryan Bester held the ceremonial baton. The 2026 World Cup was the most watched edition of the men's soccer tournament in Canadian history. Numeris says that 77% of Canada watched the tournament at some point this summer, up from 71% in 2018 and 68% in 2022. Canada reached the knockout stage for the first time before falling in the round of 16 to Morocco. From the Canadian Press, I'm David Augustine.
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wanted to take some food into a ballpark. McDonald's might have the solution for you. I've got that coming up. Back Where You Belong, 38 special.

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1: You can't touch this. You can't touch this. You can't touch this.

0: when I'm with you and Sheriff. So if you've ever looked at stadium food prices and thought, you know, I should have eaten before I got here, McDonald's might have a solution. They've introduced something called the McValue Pack, basically a clear stadium-approved bag filled with their food. The idea, bring your McDonald's into the park. They're calling it a ballpark hack. Fans can get the bag for free during special promotions near certain Major League Baseball stadiums or buy one online for a few bucks. Apparently, this isn't as crazy as it sounds. Some fans at Chicago's Wrigley Field say security is pretty relaxed about outside food, with people bringing in homemade meals and potluck-style snacks as well.
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0: from the National Newsroom of the Canadian Press, I'm David Augustine. Canada's falling crime numbers are raising questions about Ottawa's recent tough-on-crime bills.
1: New data from Statistics Canada show both the rates and severity of reported crime were down almost across the board in 2025. Parliament passed three bills last month, introducing new offenses to the criminal code, making it more difficult to get bail for a variety of crimes, and restoring mandatory minimum prison penalties. But the head of the John Howard Society of Canada says the government has no evidence to establish what they're trying to correct is actually a serious problem. She says politicization of crime and criminal policy has led some Canadians to believe crime rates are higher than they really are. Jason White, The Canadian Press.
0: A group representing Quebec's ornamental horticulture industry is dropping a legal challenge against pesticide bans in five municipalities. Canadian Press reporter Diana Musina has the details.
2: The group says it wants to collaborate with municipalities, not take them to court. It had filed a request to the Quebec Superior Court to contest new pesticide regulations in Saint-Hyacinthe, Granby, Beauharnois, Bromont, and Plessisville. In the spring, each of these towns banned all pesticides except for those they considered to be in a low-impact category.
0: The decision is the latest in a battle over pesticide regulations that has prompted one critic to accuse the industry of trying to intimidate small towns. A 19-year-old Kentville man charged in connection with a protest where a vehicle carrying Nova Scotia Premier Tim Houston had its windshield smashed has been released on $5,000 bail. He must remain under house arrest at a residence in Lawrencetown, Nova Scotia, as part of his release conditions. The incident occurred July 15th outside an Acadia University event in Wolfville, where protesters blocked vehicles and someone allegedly climbed onto the Premier's vehicle and broke the windshield. The man faces intimidation and mischief charges, and his case is scheduled to return to court in Kentville in September. Two people have died in flash floods caused by torrential rain in West Virginia, marking the first confirmed deaths from Tuesday's flooding. Authorities have not released the victims' identities or details about where and how they died. Now, some areas received up to 7 inches of rain, including 4.5 inches in just 37 minutes, causing extensive damage across north central communities. And United Nations Secretary General Antonio Guterres sounded the alarm about the growing conflict in the Middle East. At a Security Council meeting, Guterres called for diplomacy to bring the conflict between the U.S. and Iran to an end, saying it's the only way forward. He pointed to the disruption to the flow of ships in the Strait of Hormuz and the growing threat to civilians in the region.
3: The situation is getting out of control. It's teetering on the edge of the unimaginable. The region is being pulled into an ever-widening circle of confrontation. One crisis feeds another, one escalation triggers the next.
0: Yemen's Houthi rebels attacked two Saudi Arabian oil tankers in the Red Sea overnight, a new escalation. This is the Canadian Press. In sports, Shane Bieber pitched a season-high 7 innings to win his second straight start. George Springer reached base 3 times and drove in a run, and the Toronto Blue Jays beat the visiting Tampa Bay Rays 3-1 to avoid a 4-game sweep. Bieber allowed 1 run and 3 hits as the Jays halted a 4-game losing skid. Vladimir Guerrero Jr. had 2 singles and an RBI for the Jays, who are 2-5 since the All-Star break. Center fielder James Altman hit a 3-run home run in the 7th inning to erase a 2-0 deficit and lift the Detroit Tigers to a 4-3 win over the visiting Kansas City Royals. The Royals receiver John Schreiber gave up 4 hits and 3 runs in the 7th to allow the Tigers to rally. And first baseman Tyler Locklear hit a 2-run homer in the 4th inning to erase a 2-0 deficit and ignite the visiting Arizona Diamondbacks offense en route to a 10-6 win over the St. Louis Cardinals. Locklear scored 2 runs and had 3 hits as the Diamondbacks outhit the hosts 16-13. From the Canadian Press, I'm David Augustine.
4: From the sounds of sanctuary at the BC Wildlife Park to the call of bald eagles standing watch over Peterson Creek. That's Kamloops, and so are we. 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

0: Bon Jovi and Wanted Dead or Alive. Hey, if you've ever wondered where some of rock's biggest stars escaped when they weren't on stage, there's a new documentary that takes you behind the scenes. It's called If These Walls Could Rock. It tells the story of the legendary Sunset Marquee Hotel in Los Angeles, a place that's been a home away from home for rock stars for the last 60 years. Documentary features stories from Ringo Starr, Slash, Cyndi Lauper, Dave Grohl, and Bruce Springsteen, who all share memories of writing songs, hanging out, making music history there, packed with some rare footage, interviews, behind-the-scenes stories that show the hotel wasn't just a place to sleep. It was part of the creative process for generations of artists. Again, If These Walls Could Rock, it premieres August 14th.
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That's got to be in my top 10 of summertime songs. Let's go for Soda and Kim Mitchell. Leah in for Phyllis tonight. Cheer the inspiration in Chicago.

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0: from the National Newsroom of the Canadian Press, I'm David Augustine. The Trump administration says it is hitting dozens of countries with tariffs, citing forced labor in supply chains, but it is not expected to impact how Canada is currently being slammed with duties.
1: The United States Trade Representative's office announced the new duties on more than 60 nations hours before President Donald Trump's previous tariff tool was set to expire. Canada, Mexico, and the United Kingdom are among the countries getting hit with a 10% tariff, while other nations are seeing a 12.5% levy. But the new tariff will not apply to goods compliant under the Canada-US-Mexico agreement. The Canadian government previously told the Trump administration that the new legislation combating forced labor and supply chains should shield Canada from new tariffs. Kelly Malone, the Canadian Press, Washington.
0: Prime Minister Mark Carney says he could have done a better job explaining the details of the Gordie Howe International Bridge. The deal will see the bridge open to traffic between Ontario and Michigan next week. Speaking to reporters in Charlottetown, Carney says there's no splitting of tolls under that agreement until all of Canada's debt is repaid.
2: In parallel with this, there is an agreement in principle, which was published earlier this week, between Canada and the United States. And under that agreement, there is a sharing of net revenues after operating expenses, various other expenses, not including debt repayment.
0: The text of an agreement to open the new border crossing released this week shows half of Canada's net revenues from operating the bridge for the first 15 years will be paid into a regional development fund run by the United States. The head of petroleum analysis at price tracking website GasBuddy.com says the Canadian national average price of crude oil now sits above $1.80 a liter. That's a 2-cent increase from Wednesday and an 8-cent bump from a week ago. Patrick DeHaan says summer vacation plans are locked in, so motorists are grinning and bearing the increased costs.
3: I don't think that we're going to see a significant drop in demand until after the summer driving season is over, until after Labor Day. Then we likely will start to see potentially sizable drop in gasoline demand as Canadians get back to the grind, as schools reopen.
0: A barrel of West Texas Intermediate crude oil hovered above 92 U.S. cents a barrel Thursday, while Seaborne Light crude traded above $100 U.S. And an alarming incident raising concerns about the dangers of artificial intelligence. OpenAI saying an advanced system being tested went rogue and hacked another AI company on its own.
4: Back in 2023, our Rebecca Jarvis asked OpenAI CEO Sam Altman about the possibility of his AI models escaping.
5: The model itself, can it take the place of that human? Could it become more powerful than that human?
6: It waits until someone gives it an input. This is a tool that is very much in human control.
7: Bipartisan legislation introduced would authorize the Homeland Security Department to slow down or stop an AI system that has the potential to cause catastrophic harm.
0: That was ABC's Elizabeth Schulze reporting. This is the Canadian Press. In sports, Lauren Rowe and Kaylee Hunter scored second-half goals. Goalkeeper Sabrina D'Angelo made two saves, and the visiting AFC Toronto moved into sole possession of third place with a 2-0 win over the Montreal Roses in Northern Super League play. Toronto improved to 5 wins, 4 losses, and 3 draws for 18 points, 2 points up on the Vancouver Rise, and 6 behind the second-place Roses. American Ben Coles eagled the final hole for a 9-under-62 and a 2-shot lead Thursday after the first round of the 3M Open, leaving top-ranked Scotty Scheffler 3 shots back. And quarterback Fernando Mendoza, the top pick in this year's NFL draft, signed a 4-year, $57.27 million U.S. contract with the Las Vegas Raiders. Mendoza was the last of the Raiders' 10 draft picks to sign. Veteran Kirk Cousins, who signed a free agent contract with $20 million U.S. guaranteed, enters camp today as the number one quarterback. From the Canadian Press, I'm David Augustine.
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0: 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Heads up for parents. 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

0: From the National Newsroom of the Canadian Press, I'm David Augustine. The Trump administration says it is hitting dozens of countries with tariffs, citing forced labor in supply chains, but it is not expected to impact how Canada is currently being slammed with duties.
1: The United States Trade Representative's office announced the new duties on more than 60 nations hours before President Donald Trump's previous tariff tool was set to expire. Canada, Mexico, and the United Kingdom are among the countries getting hit with a 10% tariff, while other nations are seeing a 12.5% levy. But the new tariff will not apply to goods compliant under the Canada-US-Mexico agreement. The Canadian government previously told the Trump administration that the new legislation combating forced labor and supply chains should shield Canada from new tariffs. Kelly Malone, the Canadian Press, Washington.
0: Prime Minister Mark Carney says he could have done a better job explaining the details of the Gordie Howe International Bridge. The deal will see the bridge open to traffic between Ontario and Michigan next week. Speaking to reporters in Charlottetown, Carney says there's no splitting of tolls under that agreement until all of Canada's debt is repaid.
2: In parallel with this, there is an agreement in principle, which was published earlier this week, between Canada and the United States. And under that agreement, there is a sharing of net revenues after operating expenses, various other expenses, not including debt repayment.
0: The text of an agreement to open the new border crossing released this week shows half of Canada's net revenues from operating the bridge for the first 15 years will be paid into a regional development fund run by the United States. The head of petroleum analysis at price tracking website GasBuddy.com says the Canadian national average price of crude oil now sits above $1.80 a liter. That's a 2-cent increase from Wednesday and an 8-cent bump from a week ago. Patrick DeHaan says summer vacation plans are locked in, so motorists are grinning and bearing the increased costs.
3: I don't think that we're going to see a significant drop in demand until after the summer driving season is over, until after Labor Day. Then we likely will start to see potentially sizable drop in gasoline demand as Canadians get back to the grind, as schools reopen.
0: A barrel of West Texas Intermediate crude oil hovered above 92 U.S. cents a barrel Thursday, while Seaborne light crude traded above $100 U.S. And an alarming incident raising concerns about the dangers of artificial intelligence. OpenAI saying an advanced system being tested went rogue and hacked another AI company on its own.
4: Back in 2023, our Rebecca Jarvis asked OpenAI CEO Sam Altman about the possibility of his AI models escaping.
5: The model itself, can it take the place of that human? Could it become more powerful than that human?
6: It waits until someone gives it an input. This is a tool that is very much in human control.
7: Bipartisan legislation introduced would authorize the Homeland Security Department to slow down or stop an AI system that has the potential to cause catastrophic harm.
0: That was ABC's Elizabeth Schulze reporting. This is the Canadian Press. In sports, Lauren Rowe and Kaylee Hunter scored second-half goals. Goalkeeper Sabrina D'Angelo made two saves, and the visiting AFC Toronto moved into sole possession of third place with a 2-0 win over the Montreal Roses in Northern Super League play. Toronto improved to 5 wins, 4 losses, and 3 draws for 18 points, 2 points up on the Vancouver Rise, and 6 behind the second-place Roses. American Ben Coles eagled the final hole for a 9-under-62 and a 2-shot lead Thursday after the first round of the 3M Open, leaving top-ranked Scottie Scheffler 3 shots back. And quarterback Fernando Mendoza, the top pick in this year's NFL draft, signed a 4-year, $57.27 million U.S. contract with the Las Vegas Raiders. Mendoza was the last of the Raiders' 10 draft picks to sign. Veteran Kirk Cousins, who signed a free agent contract with $20 million U.S. guaranteed, enters camp today as the number one quarterback. From the Canadian Press, I'm David Augustine.
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Looks like Ali G is back. Sacha Baron Cohen is set to release a new film titled Ali G, Who Is I? On October 23rd. Yeah. I want it that way. It's Backstreet Boys.

recently in for Phyllis Tonight, asking on our social media page, it's, what did you sneak into or out of? Some of you want to admit to anyway. Let us know. Bruce Harnsby in the Range, and The Way It Is.

0: blonde and crying over you. So things got a little unexpected on The View this week. Co-host Joy surprised actor Anson Mount with a kiss on the lips during a live interview, leaving the audience and her fellow co-host kind of a bit stunned. Afterwards, she joked, "I'm old, but I'm not dead." Mount laughed it off and wiped away some lipstick. Mount's best known for his Star Trek roles, said his wife wasn't concerned at all and actually found the whole thing pretty funny. Star Trek Strange New Worlds, they've got a brand new season. That's what they were actually talking about on the show.
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1: From the National Newsroom of the Canadian Press, I'm Hannah Stoles. Washington is replacing an expiring global tariff measure with forced labor duties targeting more than 60 countries. Canada faces a 10% levy, but CUSMA-compliant goods and certain exempt products will avoid the charge. Ottawa disputes claims that its enforcement is inadequate, citing current import restrictions and proposed legislation to strengthen oversight. Prime Minister Mark Carney admits he did not clearly explain the toll-sharing agreement tied to the Gordie Howe International Bridge. Canada will give the U.S. half of net toll revenue for 15 years, while a separate Michigan agreement takes effect only after construction debt is repaid. Opposition parties accuse Carney of misleading Canadians and are seeking a parliamentary investigation into the deal. The bridge is scheduled to open Monday following a Canada-only ceremony amid worsening trade tensions with Washington. A 9-member task force of former senior officials and executives will advise Ottawa on modernizing the federal public service. Its year-long mandate focuses on digital government and AI, major projects, and Arctic sovereignty. The group aims to streamline decisions, improve coordination, and strengthen accountability across departments. New Brunswick, Nova Scotia, and Prince Edward Island will develop a regional electricity transmission plan by next spring. The provinces are also considering an independent operator to coordinate power delivery, reliability, and future energy projects. An alarming incident raising concerns about the dangers of artificial intelligence. OpenAI says an advanced system being tested went rogue and hacked another AI company on its own. Here's ABC's Elizabeth Schulze.
2: Lawmakers are sounding the alarm and calling for a so-called kill switch that would allow federal authorities to stop artificial intelligence after the company behind ChatGPT revealed an unprecedented cyber incident. OpenAI says two of its advanced models went rogue, breaking out of a security test last week, accessing the internet, then hacking into the systems of another company, AI startup Hugging Face.
1: Bipartisan legislation introduced would authorize the Homeland Security Department to slow down or stop an AI system that has the potential to cause catastrophic harm. Montreal jazz pianist Oliver Jones has died at the age of 91. More from Canadian Press reporter Karen Ribot.
3: Oliver Jones's family and record label Just In Time Records announced his death last evening in Montreal without specifying the cause. During a career packed with Canadian and international acclaim, Jones shared the stage with jazz greats Sarah Vaughan, Buddy Rich, and Tony Bennett. Since the mid-80s, Jones racked up a slew of jazz awards and honorary doctorates, netting the Order of Canada, a SOCAN Lifetime Award, and induction into the Canadian Music Hall of Fame.
1: In his later years, Jones would split his time between Montreal and Florida, but remain active with an average of 65 concerts a year. This is the Canadian Press. In sports, Shane Bieber pitched a season-high 7 innings to win his second straight start, George Springer reached base 3 times and drove in a run, and the Toronto Blue Jays beat the visiting Tampa Bay Rays 3-1 to avoid a 4-game sweep. Bieber allowed 1 run and 3 hits as the Jays halted a 4-game losing skid. The visiting AFC Toronto moved into sole possession of third place with a 2-1 win over the Montreal Roses. Toronto improved to 5 wins, 4 losses, and 3 draws for 18 points, 2 points up on the Vancouver Rise, and 6 behind the second place Roses. Vincent Blanchard kicked a 57-yard field goal on the final play of the game to lift the Edmonton Elks to an exciting 36-34 CFL victory over the Saskatchewan Roughriders yesterday. And quarterback Fernando Mendoza, the top pick in this year's NFL draft, signed a 4-year, $57.27 million U.S. contract with the Las Vegas Raiders. From the Canadian Press, I'm Hannah Stoles.
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0: Can you believe it? Like a virgin. It happened. Touched for the very first time. It really happened.
1: I have been looking for a station that I would really love. 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
1: From the National Newsroom of the Canadian Press, I'm Hannah Stoles. One of the premiers is pulling one option off the table in Canada's trade negotiations with the United States. Prime Minister Mark Carney said yesterday that everything is on the table if Canada can't secure a deal to avoid a dramatic escalation in U.S. tariffs next month. But Alberta and Saskatchewan have previously drawn a hard line against using their province's cross-border exports as a negotiation tactic. Alberta Premier Danielle Smith warns the U.S. could cut off oil and natural gas exports to Ontario and Quebec if Canada got into a skirmish over energy. The United States Trade Representative's Office announced new duties on more than 60 nations, hours before President Donald Trump's previous tariff tool was set to expire. Canadian Press reporter Diana Musina has more.
2: Canada, Mexico, and the UK are among the countries getting hit with a 10% tariff, while other nations are seeing a 12.5% levy. But the new tariffs will not apply to goods compliant under the CUSMA agreement. The Trump administration launched trade investigations earlier this year after the U.S. Supreme Court struck down the tariff tool used for the Liberation Day and fentanyl-related duties.
1: The Canadian government previously told the Trump administration that the new legislation combating forced labor and supply chains should shield Canada from new tariffs. Officials are gathering today in Ontario to celebrate a new U.S.-Canada bridge over the Detroit River, an international span that's expected to enhance trade on both sides of the border. The Gordie Howe International Bridge opens to traffic Monday, at a time where both countries are facing tension in their trade relationship. Canada said no to a joint gathering to celebrate the opening after President Donald Trump this week suddenly announced 50% tariffs on Canadian goods entering the U.S. Canada paid to build the bridge at an estimated cost of $6.4 billion, and Canada will share half the toll revenue with the U.S. government for 15 years. Another person has pleaded guilty in a human smuggling case that involved the drowning of 9 people in the St. Lawrence River as they tried to cross into the United States. Stephanie Square is believed to be the U.S.-based leader of a group that regularly smuggles people across the border. President Trump is signaling a possible major escalation in the war on Iran. Here's ABC News Chief Washington Correspondent Jonathan Carl.
3: The president told Axios he is, quote, close to a decision on his threat of a massive attack on Iran. And senior White House officials told me today the president is considering a range of options, including military operations at the level that we saw at the height of Operation Epic Fury at the start of the war.
1: Bahrain activated its sirens this morning, warning residents to shelter from detected fire hours after the U.S. military said it had wrapped up its 13th night of strikes against Iran. This is the Canadian Press. In sports, Vincent Blanchard kicked a 57-yard field goal on the final play of the game to lift the visiting Edmonton Elks to a 36-34 CFL victory over the Saskatchewan Roughriders yesterday. The West Division leading Elk improved to 6-1, while the Rough Riders slipped to 4-2. Shane Bieber pitched a season-high 7 innings to win his second straight start. George Springer reached base 3 times and drove in a run. And the Toronto Blue Jays beat the visiting Tampa Bay Rays 3-1 yesterday to snap a 4-game losing streak. Bieber allowed 1 run and 3 hits. The visiting Vancouver Bandits came up with a huge 92-77 win over the Winnipeg Sea Bears in Canadian Elite Basketball League action yesterday. The Bandits moved into a first-place tie with the Sea Bears in the Western Conference. And the Saskatoon Mamba defeated the visiting Brampton Honey Badgers 98-92 in a battle of 9-10 Canadian Elite Basketball League teams yesterday. From the Canadian Press, I'm Hannah Stoles.
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1: From the National Newsroom of the Canadian Press, I'm Hannah Stoles. The United States is imposing forced labor-related tariffs on more than 60 countries, charging Canada and several allies 10%. Goods meeting CUSMA rules will remain exempt, though Canada continues to face separate U.S. duties on industries like steel, aluminum, and automobiles. Washington argues Canada has not adequately enforced its forced labor import ban, while Ottawa points to existing protections and proposed Bill C-35. Speaking in Charlottetown yesterday, Prime Minister Mark Carney noted that what the Trump administration is doing is not news.
2: We had a discussion. It's news, but it's not unexpected what's happening there. Okay, it's part of the bigger puzzle.
1: Critics view the policy as another layer of protectionism alongside separate U.S. tariffs on Canadian industries and exports. Stephanie Square has pleaded guilty in a smuggling operation linked to 9 drownings in the St. Lawrence River in March 2023. U.S. authorities say she led a cross-border network and arranged the Romanian family's dangerous nighttime crossing. Her charges involve the deaths of 4 family members, including 2 children, after their boat capsized in severe conditions. Canada's average gasoline price has climbed to above 1.80 a liter and could rise another 5 to 10 cents soon. Crude oil prices have surged amid conflict involving Iran and disruptions along major Middle Eastern shipping routes. Diesel has reached about 2.10 a liter and may surpass its April record, increasing pressure on transportation and other industries. Police seized nearly 1.7 tons of suspected cocaine and methamphetamine in one of Ontario's largest drug busts. Investigators allege a North American trafficking network hid the drugs inside legitimate commercial truck shipments. 21 people face 102 charges, while 2 suspects remain wanted. A Saskatchewan Rough Riders player and another man were honored at Mosaic Stadium. Before kickoff at the matchup against the Edmonton Elks, display screens had played videos of Rough Rider linebacker Jaden Dulkey and Bhishma Rajyaguru. Fan Lynn Kegley says lots of fans have been making assumptions about the crash.
3: I just think it's a terrible tragedy. You know, I'm not really super religious, but Jesus did say he who is without sin cast the first stone. We've all made mistakes in our life, and a lot of people are, for lack of a better word, crucifying him over something that isn't even proven yet.
1: Mounties have said Dulkey had cannabis and alcohol in his vehicle when it smashed into the other SUV. David's lawyers questioned whether police conducted enough DNA testing on evidence allegedly tied to the killing of 14-year-old Celeste Rives Hernandez. The singer has pleaded not guilty to murder, child sexual abuse, and mutilation charges as a judge considers whether the case should proceed to trial. This is the Canadian Press. In sports, Shane Bieber pitched a season-high 7 innings to win his second straight start, George Springer reached base 3 times and drove in a run, and the Toronto Blue Jays beat the visiting Tampa Bay Rays 3-1 to avoid a 4-game sweep. Bieber allowed 1 run and 3 hits as the Jays halted a 4-game losing skid. The visiting AFC Toronto moved into sole possession of third place with a 2-1 win over the Montreal Roses. Toronto improved to 5 wins, 4 losses, and 3 draws for 18 points, 2 points up on the Vancouver Rise, and 6 behind the second-place Roses. Vincent Blanchard kicked a 57-yard field goal on the final play of the game to lift the Edmonton Elks to an exciting 36-34 CFL victory over the Saskatchewan Roughriders yesterday. And quarterback Fernando Mendoza, the top pick in this year's NFL draft, signed a 4-year, $57.27 million U.S. contract with the Las Vegas Raiders. From the Canadian Press, I'm Hannah Stoles.
0: From the bustle of vendors at the Kamloops Farmers Market to the cheers of a goal scored at Hillside Stadium, that's Kamloops, and so are we. Radio NL.

From an early morning cycle down Rivers Trail to a walk around MacArthur Island, that's Kamloops. And so are we. Radio.

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1: From the National Newsroom of the Canadian Press, I'm Hannah Stolz. One economic analysis shows the United States' latest tariff threat will hit some provinces harder than others. The University of Calgary's Trevor Toome says BC, Quebec, and Ontario are the most exposed to Trump administration's latest threat to impose 50% tariffs on a range of goods. But Toome says much of the Maritimes and the Prairies would get off relatively easily if the tariffs come into effect on August 19th.
2: The composition of exports matters a lot for whether a particular province is exposed. So potash and energy exports, for example, are not subject to a 50% rate, and that's a big export from Saskatchewan and Alberta.
1: Toome says around 5% of Canada's total exports to the U.S. are included in the latest round of tariffs, which he says could knock half a percentage point off Canadian GDP if implemented. Not every premier is aligned with the prime minister in Canada's trade negotiations with the United States. Despite Mark Carney saying everything is on the table if Canada can't secure a deal, Alberta and Saskatchewan disagree. The premiers are against using their province's cross-border exports as a negotiation tactic, with Alberta Premier Daniel Smith saying she'll try to stop Canada from making a dumb decision. Smith says you have to be very careful not to put things on the table that you're not prepared to do. The governments of Canada and Ecuador are signing a free trade deal. Several Canadian organizations and civil society leaders have pushed back against free trade talks and warned that a deal will threaten the environment and worsen a human rights crisis in Ecuador. The proposed deal would see Ecuador effectively remove tariffs from all Canadian imports. A New York jury heard that police found the body of a 9-year-old girl from Montreal in a marsh after investigators reviewed her father's cell phone location history. Luciano Fratellin is charged with second-degree murder and concealment of a human corpse in the death of his daughter, Melina. Fratellin has pleaded not guilty to both charges. The trial continues today. A group representing Quebec's ornamental horticulture industry is dropping a legal challenge against rules restricting the use of pesticides in 5 municipalities. The quarterback of the Saskatchewan Roughriders says he hopes the families of a player and another man who died in a highway crash can find solace. Before kickoff at the matchup against the Edmonton Elks, display screens at Mosaic Stadium had played videos of Roughrider linebacker Jaden Dulkey and Bijma Rajyaguru. Quarterback Trevor Harris says it's been a tumultuous week, but the team gave everything it had.
3: You're going to get everything we got every single week, regardless of circumstance, and so I was proud of the guys in that, and I hope both families that we honored are proud and could take some solace in the pregame tribute to them.
1: The Rough Riders lost to the Elks 36-34. This is the Canadian Press. In sports, Vincent Blanchard kicked a 57-yard field goal on the final play of the game to lift the visiting Edmonton Elks to a 36-34 CFL victory over the Saskatchewan Roughriders yesterday. The West Division-leading Elk improved to 6-1, while the Roughriders slipped to 4-2. Shane Bieber pitched a season-high 7 innings to win his second straight start, George Springer reached base 3 times and drove in a run, and the Toronto Blue Jays beat the visiting Tampa Bay Rays 3-1 yesterday to snap a 4-game losing streak. Bieber allowed 1 run and 3 hits. The visiting Vancouver Bandits came up with a huge 92-77 win over the Winnipeg Sea Bears in Canadian Elite Basketball League action yesterday. The Bandits moved into a first-place tie with the Sea Bears in the Western Conference. And the Saskatoon Mamba defeated the visiting Brampton Honey Badgers 98-92 in a battle of 9-10 Canadian Elite Basketball League teams yesterday. From the Canadian Press, I'm Hannah Stolz.
0: From the swoosh of freshly tuned skis slicing powder down some peaks to a distant buzz of a water skier slicing through Kamloops Lake. That's Kamloops, and so are we. 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

traffic delays are measured by how many cars are on a passing train or the number of big-horned sheep in a passing herd, and where either is a legitimate excuse for running late. It's the Kamloops you know, and the Kamloops we're proud to be part of. 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
1: From the National Newsroom of the Canadian Press, I'm Hannah Stoles. The United States is imposing forced labor-related tariffs on more than 60 countries, charging Canada and several allies 10%. Goods meeting CUSMA rules will remain exempt, though Canada continues to face separate U.S. duties on industries like steel, aluminum, and automobiles. Washington argues Canada hasn't adequately enforced its forced labor import ban, while Ottawa points to existing protections and proposed Bill C-35. U.S. President Donald Trump's latest set of tariff hikes drew heated objections from America's other trading partners, with Australia's trade minister calling them completely unjustified. Prime Minister Mark Carney admits he didn't clearly explain the toll-sharing agreement tied to the Gordie Howe International Bridge. Canada will give the U.S. half of net toll revenue for 15 years, while a separate Michigan agreement takes effect only after construction debt is repaid. Opposition parties accuse Carney of misleading Canadians and are seeking a parliamentary investigation into the deal. Speaking in Charlottetown yesterday, the Prime Minister says he could have done better.
2: Could I have explained it better on a Sunday morning at Stampede? Yeah, with a cowboy hat on? Yes, I couldn't explain it better. I explained it better in London, Ontario, at GDLS, but I appreciate the opportunity.
1: The bridge is scheduled to open Monday following a Canada-only ceremony amid worsening trade tensions with Washington. Emergency crews are facing hot and dry conditions as wildfires continue to spread across BC and force more evacuations. The Thompson-Nicola Regional District announced an overnight expansion of evacuation orders south of Clinton. In the Fraser River Regional District, authorities upgraded an evacuation alert to an order just before midnight. Centre BC recently appointed Mike Bernier as its new leader, who says his party will give voters a more moderate choice.
3: The former BC Liberal cabinet minister says he returned to politics because of growing polarization in the province. Former Premier Christy Clark says voters are caught between what she calls BC's worst government and an unelectable conservative leader, arguing there is room for a centrist party. Now, independent MLA Eleanor Sturko says hundreds of thousands of voters are politically homeless, but Centre BC must build a strong organization supported by donations. Now, the BC Conservatives say the province's political culture and first-past-the-post electoral system reinforce a two-party divide. David Augustine, The Canadian Press.
1: Torontonian twins, 16-year-old Emma and Ian Ho, are found at the center of a new horror flick, Homebodies. Director Casey Walker says he met them separately several years ago on different film projects and was immediately impressed. When he learned they were twins, he thought of them for a horror film about a pair of siblings raised in complete isolation in an automated house. The movie had its world premiere debut yesterday at Montreal's Fantasia International Film Festival. This is the Canadian Press. In sports, the Toronto Blue Jays open a three-game series in Boston tonight against the red-hot Red Sox. Jays manager John Schneider says his squad looks for a spark to ignite a playoff push. Canada's women's national team remained unbeaten at the WBSC Women's Baseball World Cup group stage yesterday with a 15-2 win over South Korea. Canada sent 13 batters to the plate in the second inning and scored 8 runs. They play 0-2 Mexico today. The Winnipeg Blue Bombers can move into sole possession of second place in the West Division tonight when they host the Calgary Stampeders in CFL action. The Bombers are 4-2. Toronto Temple guard Marina Mabry will be one of the stars in tonight's six-player field competing in the WNBA's three-point contest in Chicago. The event is a prelude to tomorrow's All-Star game. And there are three games in the Canadian Elite Basketball League tonight. League-leading Shooting Stars host the Niagara River Lions, Calgary hosts Edmonton, and Ottawa visits Montreal. From the Canadian Press, I'm Hannah Stoles.
0: It's a city born of two rivers merging, but a community nurtured by the calloused hands who cut the trees, mined the earth, farmed the soil, and tended to those same hands in times of need. This is Kamloops, and we're proud to be part of its roots as well. We are Radio NL.

your cigarette break. It's like 10,000 spoons when all you need is a knife. It's meeting the man of my dreams and then meeting his beautiful wife. And isn't it ironic?

decades ahead of Vancouver and Toronto, it was the first city in North America to elect a Chinese Canadian as its mayor. It's also the first and only city to adopt a gun-slinging trout as its unofficial mascot. To keep up with how else Kamloops remains on the leading edge, Radio NL News and RadioNL.com.

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1: From the National Newsroom of the Canadian Press, I'm Hannah Stolz. One economic analysis shows the United States' latest tariff threat will hit some provinces harder than others. The University of Calgary's Trevor Toom says BC, Quebec, and Ontario are the most exposed to Trump administration's latest threat to impose 50% tariffs on a range of goods. But Toom says much of the Maritimes and the Prairies would get off relatively easily if the tariffs come into effect on August 19th.
2: The composition of exports matters a lot for whether a particular province is exposed. So potash and energy exports, for example, are not subject to a 50% rate, and that's a big export from Saskatchewan and Alberta.
1: Toom says around 5% of Canada's total exports to the U.S. are included in the latest round of tariffs, which he says could knock half a percentage point off Canadian GDP if implemented. Not every premier is aligned with the prime minister in Canada's trade negotiations with the United States. Despite Mark Carney saying everything is on the table if Canada can't secure a deal, Alberta and Saskatchewan disagree. The premiers are against using their province's cross-border exports as a negotiation tactic, with Alberta Premier Daniel Smith saying she'll try to stop Canada from making a dumb decision. Smith says you have to be very careful not to put things on the table that you're not prepared to do. The governments of Canada and Ecuador are signing a free trade deal. Several Canadian organizations and civil society leaders have pushed back against free trade talks and warned that a deal will threaten the environment and worsen a human rights crisis in Ecuador. The proposed deal would see Ecuador effectively remove tariffs from all Canadian imports. A New York jury heard that police found the body of a 9-year-old girl from Montreal in a marsh after investigators reviewed her father's cell phone location history. Luciano Fratellin is charged with second-degree murder and concealment of a human corpse in the death of his daughter, Melina. Fratellin has pleaded not guilty to both charges. The trial continues today. A group representing Quebec's ornamental horticulture industry is dropping a legal challenge against rules restricting the use of pesticides in 5 municipalities. The quarterback of the Saskatchewan Roughriders says he hopes the families of a player and another man who died in a highway crash can find solace. Before kickoff at the matchup against the Edmonton Elks, display screens at Mosaic Stadium had played videos of Roughrider linebacker Jaden Dulkey and Bijma Rajyaguru. Quarterback Trevor Harris says it's been a tumultuous week, but the team gave everything it had.
3: You're going to get everything we got every single week, regardless of circumstance, and so I was proud of the guys in that, and I hope both families that we honored are proud and could take some solace in the pregame tribute to them.
1: The Rough Riders lost to the Elks 36-34. This is the Canadian Press. In sports, Vincent Blanchard kicked a 57-yard field goal on the final play of the game to lift the visiting Edmonton Elks to a 36-34 CFL victory over the Saskatchewan Roughriders yesterday. The West Division leading Elk improved to 6-1, while the Roughriders slipped to 4-2. Shane Bieber pitched a season-high 7 innings to win his second straight start. George Springer reached base 3 times and drove in a run. And the Toronto Blue Jays beat the visiting Tampa Bay Rays 3-1 yesterday to snap a 4-game losing streak. Bieber allowed 1 run and 3 hits. The visiting Vancouver Bandits came up with a huge 92-77 win over the Winnipeg Sea Bears in Canadian Elite Basketball League action yesterday. The Bandits moved into a first-place tie with the Sea Bears in the Western Conference. And the Saskatoon Mamba defeated the visiting Brampton Honey Badgers 98-92 in a battle of 9-10 Canadian Elite Basketball League teams yesterday. From the Canadian Press, I'm Hannah Stolz.
0: We're the proud voice of a booming Blazers Nation. But we don't hang our hats on those boys alone. When the North Paws are on the diamond, the Wolf Pack is on the prowl. United is on the pitch, or the Classics are in the pool. 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
1: Good morning. I'm Paul James with the latest from the NL Newsroom. Kamloops RCMP now confirming that human remains discovered earlier this month belong to that of a hero who vanished in the North Thompson River 2 years ago. July 12, 2024, Stan Kappas and a friend jumped into the river near the Tournament Capital Ranch to rescue two young people who were caught up in the current. While the young people were saved, Kappas was swept away. Massive multi-agency search efforts failed to locate his body. Mounties have now confirmed, though, that remains found on July the 16th of this year have been positively identified as Kappas. Mounties saying that police are releasing the name with the family's blessing to acknowledge the community's relentless efforts in their search, hoping the discovery finally brings some closure to his loved ones. Kamloops Airport will have to foot the bill for the first phase of its terminal upgrades, at least for now. YKA had applied for a $2 million grant through the BC Air Access Program to help fund a massive overhaul of the passenger holding area. However, Managing Director Jim Morose confirming to Radio NL that the province was rejected in their application. Morose arguing the rejection isn't based on the quality of their proposal, but rather on the airport's previous success in securing cash from Victoria.
2: We did hear from the province. We didn't get the grant money for the terminal. We were successful in it in 2024. So we had recently received, I think, $1.8 million for some work that we did on our apron from them. So as they are evaluating those proposals, they look at that and say, well, we've recently received. So it makes it a little bit more challenging for us to get it so close to that one.
1: The airport receiving $1.8 million for the taxi lane rehabilitation just 2 years ago. Despite the setback, Morose says the terminal upgrades will still move forward as planned, with the airport covering the initial costs. Premiers of PEI, New Brunswick, and Manitoba calling for Ottawa to commit to increasing their share of healthcare funding by 5% annually starting in April of 2028. Ottawa used to split funding 50-50 until the 70s when the system changed to tax points and then block funding. Manitoba Premier Wab Kanoum says Canada can handle healthcare while trying to grow the economy.
3: We have to be able to make the investments to advance healthcare, take care of our seniors, take care of our kids, at the same time that we're standing up for our economy, that we're standing up for national unity.
1: At the 2022 meeting, Canada's premiers asked for the federal government's coverage of 35% of healthcare costs. Premier David Eby, meantime, says this province willing to step up and give the Prime Minister, Mark Carney, the cards he needs to get the possible trade deal with the United States amid the escalating trade tensions. Eby says BC will keep U.S.-made booze off provincial liquor shelves, though.
4: In terms of the perspective of those provinces and territories that have taken U.S. alcohol off the shelf, there is no desire to put those products back on the shelves at this point. This is a significant point of leverage for Canada in these conversations, and none of us is moving to put American booze back on the shelf.
1: Eby says he doesn't understand why anybody would voluntarily end this ban without getting anything in return. A volunteer army continuing to search for a missing Calgary boy who disappeared a week ago. Parker, aged 11, has autism and is nonverbal, but according to police, he does have the skills to survive, perhaps in a home where the occupants are away on a vacation. Chantelle Brayton and her husband joined the search for the first day of their vacation. She says she knows the boy's plight has galvanized residents across the city.
5: We want to hope that he's safe, and I think Calgarians have a very big heart, and they'll do whatever they can to help this boy and his family.
1: Police urging residents to check their yards, sheds, and for real estate agents and landlords to check empty homes if possible. An industry group representing community newspapers says Canada Post helping to drive some of them out of business thanks to a new partnership that it's forged with the country's largest printing firm.
6: Canada Post recently launched Radar with Transcontinental, delivering advertising flyers nationwide. News Media Canada says the government-backed service is undercutting community newspapers that depend on flyer revenue to fund free weekly publications. Winnipeg's Community Review is shutting down, ending delivery to 200,000 households and eliminating more than 800 part-time jobs. Canada Post says the service fills gaps left by private distributors, while Transcontinental says it gives advertisers a national alternative to digital marketing and provides households with access to product savings. David Augustine, The Canadian Press.
1: 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Weather's up next.
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1: Smoky sky day here in the Kamloops area. We're anticipating a high of 35 degrees with a chance of showers and or thunder showers mixed in later on this afternoon and this evening, where it's down to 19 for tonight. For tomorrow, we're looking at more smoke and a high of 30 degrees. The long-term forecast into Sunday, predicting a mix of sun and cloud right now, a high of 28. Sunny and 26 on the 27th of July. We've got 38 anticipated on Monday. And here in Kamloops, looking for a daytime high of 34 degrees on Wednesday. We're currently sitting at 17.
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1: Paul James with you from the NL Sports Desk. The quarterback of the Saskatchewan Roughriders saying that he hopes the families of a player and another man who were killed in a highway crash this past weekend can find some solace. Before kickoff at the matchup against the Edmonton Elks, display screens at Mosaic Stadium in Regina playing videos of Roughrider linebacker Jaden Dulkey and Bhishma Rajagula. Quarterback Trevor Harris says it's been a tumultuous week, but the team gave everything that they had.
11: You're going to get everything we got every single week, regardless of circumstance. And so I was proud of the guys in that. And I hope both families that we honored are proud and could take some solace in the pregame tribute to them.
1: The Rough Riders would end up losing to the Elks 36-34. Winnipeg Blue Bombers can move into sole possession of second place in the West Division tonight when they host the Calgary Stampeders. Bombers are 4-2, same record as the Rough Riders. Now that they went down to the Elks, who are now 6-1, Stampeders fourth in the West at 2-4. Now Sunday we'll see the Montreal Alouettes entertaining the Hamilton Tiger Cats, and of course your BC Lions are in action coming up on Saturday, 4:00 kickoff, Gord's Appliance and Mattress Center. Action coming from BC Place. Thanks to FIFA finally vacating the premises, they will be up against the Toronto Argonauts. We'll try and get you there as quickly as we can after the Blue Jays do their thing on Saturday. That game will get underway at 1:00. Arizona Cardinals quarterback Jacoby Brissett participating in the team's first practice of training camp yesterday as he continues to wait for a rework contract for his season. Brissett, who didn't participate in the voluntary part of the Cardinals offseason program, was a hold-in during the mandatory minicamp in June, took reps during drills alongside Gardner Minshew, Carson Beck, and Kedon Slovis. Whenever the quarterbacks turned to a drill, Brissett went last, and he worked his way back into the swing of things.
12: Still ongoing. It's been productive between us and his team, so still ongoing, but I'd say the word productive.
1: That is first-year head coach Mike LaFleur. Canadian tennis player Leila Fernandez trying to regain some of her form as the tennis calendar shifts to the hardcourt season. 23-year-old from Laval has won 5 career WTA titles, but owns an underwhelming 12-19 record so far this season. She says she likes to reflect on why she plays tennis when it comes down to this.
13: If this is still something that I want to do, like I would try to ask myself these questions. And of course, like at the end of the day, it's always like, I love playing tennis because I want to always improve myself. I love the competition that comes with it.
1: Fernandez currently ranking 25th in the world. She will defend her title at the DC Open next week in Washington before entering the National Bank Open in Toronto in early August. American Ben Coles, who eagled the final hole for a 9-62 yesterday, taking a 2-stroke lead in today's second round at the 3M Open in Minnesota. Top-ranked Scotty Scheffler, 3 strokes back. Coles, second shot from 241 yards out on the par 5 finishing hole, setting up a 4-footer for the cup. The short putt kept a career best round of the 36-year-old's who's split the season between the PGA and the Korn Ferry Tours. And that is the latest from the NL Sports Desk.
0: From the sounds of sanctuary at the BC Wildlife Park to the call of bald eagles standing watch over Peterson Creek, that's Kamloops, and so are we. 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
3: 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Women are more likely 10 times to have this done than plastic surgery. 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

0: 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I'm just calling to say I
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1: Good morning. I'm Paul James with the latest from the NL Newsroom. BC Wildfire Service says the 59 Creek Wildfire, which is burning out of control northwest of Clinton, growing to more than 102 square kilometers in size. The entire village of Clinton is now under an evacuation alert. Meantime, we've seen an expansion of the evacuation orders east of Kelly Lake and the Pear Lake Wildfire. We now have 58 new address properties in Electoral Area B, that's the Bonaparte Plateau, now under an evacuation order that ranges from Danielson Road, Jamison Road, and the Pavilion Clinton Road all the way through to that area. This group joining hundreds of others who've been forced from their homes in the TNRD area in the South Caribou due to the fires burning in that specific region of the province. Kamloops RCMP now confirming that human remains discovered earlier this month belong to that of a hero who vanished in the North Thompson River 2 years ago. July 12, 2024, Stan Kappas and a friend jumped into the river near the Tournament Capital Ranch to rescue two young people who were caught up in the current. While the young people were saved, Kappas was swept away. Massive multi-agency search efforts failed to locate his body. Mounties have now confirmed, though, that remains found on July the 16th of this year have been positively identified as Kappas. Mounties saying that police are releasing the name with the family's blessing to acknowledge the community's relentless efforts in their search, hoping the discovery finally brings some closure to his loved ones. Kamloops Airport will have to foot the bill for the first phase of its terminal upgrades, at least for now. YKA had applied for a $2 million grant through the BC Air Access Program to help fund a massive overhaul of the passenger holding area. However, Managing Director Jim Morose confirming to Radio NL that the province was rejected in their application. Morose arguing the rejection isn't based on the quality of their proposal, but rather on the airport's previous success in securing cash from Victoria.
2: We did hear from the province. We didn't get the grant money for the terminal.

0: We were successful in it in 2024. So we had recently received, I think, $1.8 million for some work that we did on our apron from them. So as they are evaluating those proposals, they look at that and say, well, we've recently received. So it makes it a little bit more challenging for us to get it so close to that one.
1: The airport receiving $1.8 million for the taxi lane rehabilitation just 2 years ago. Despite the setback, Moreau says the terminal upgrades will still move forward as planned, with the airport covering the initial costs. Premiers of PEI, New Brunswick, and Manitoba calling for Ottawa to commit to increasing their share of healthcare funding by 5% annually starting in April of 2028. Ottawa used to split funding 50-50 until the 70s when the system changed to tax points and then block funding. Manitoba Premier Wab Kanoum says Canada can handle healthcare while trying to grow the economy.
2: We have to be able to make the investments to advance healthcare, take care of our seniors, take care of our kids, at the same time that we're standing up for our economy, that we're standing up for national unity.
1: At the 2022 meeting, Canada's premiers asked for the federal government's coverage of 35% of healthcare costs. Premier David Eby, meantime, says this province willing to step up and give the Prime Minister, Mark Carney, the cards he needs to get the possible trade deal with the United States amid the escalating trade tensions. Eby says BC will keep U.S.-made booze off provincial liquor shelves, though.
3: In terms of the perspective of those provinces and territories that have taken U.S. alcohol off the shelf, there is no desire to put those products back on the shelves at this point. This is a significant point of leverage for Canada in these conversations, and none of us is moving to put American booze back on the shelf.
1: Eby says he doesn't understand why anybody would voluntarily end this ban without getting anything in return. A volunteer army continuing to search for a missing Calgary boy who disappeared a week ago. Parker, aged 11, has autism and is nonverbal, but according to police, he does have the skills to survive, perhaps in a home where the occupants are away on a vacation. Chantelle Brayton and her husband joined the search for the first day of their vacation. She says she knows the boy's plight has galvanized residents across the city.
4: We want to hope that he's safe, and I think Calgarians have a very big heart, and they'll do whatever they can to help this boy and his family.
1: Police urging residents to check their yards, sheds, and for real estate agents and landlords to check empty homes if possible. An industry group representing community newspapers says Canada Post helping to drive some of them out of business thanks to a new partnership that it's forged with the country's largest printing firm.
5: Canada Post recently launched Radar with Transcontinental, delivering advertising flyers nationwide. News Media Canada says the government-backed service is undercutting community newspapers that depend on flyer revenue to fund free weekly publications. Winnipeg's Community Review is shutting down, ending delivery to 200,000 households and eliminating more than 800 part-time jobs. Canada Post says the service fills gaps left by private distributors, while Transcontinental says it gives advertisers a national alternative to digital marketing and provides households with access to product savings. David Augustine, The Canadian Press.
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3: We are anticipating a smoky sky day here in the Kamloops area with temperatures up once again. A yellow warning in effect for the air quality. We've got 35 degrees later on this afternoon with a low tonight down to about 19 or so with a chance of showers mixed in throughout the day. Possible thunder showers this evening as well. For tomorrow, more smoke, unfortunately. We're expecting 30 degrees for your daytime high, 17 overnight. As we move into Sunday, it's a 28-degree day under a mix of sun and cloud. 28 and sunny on Monday. We've got 28 and a mix of sun and cloud on Tuesday. Then the temperatures start to tick back up. We're looking at 32 on Wednesday, a 34-degree day under sunshine on Thursday.
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3: Paul James with you from the NL Sports Desk. Shane Bieber pitching a season-high 7 innings to win his second straight start. George Springer reaching base 3 times, driving in a run. The Toronto Blue Jays beating the visiting Tampa Bay Rays 3-1 yesterday, snapping a 4-game losing skid and taking the final game of the 4-game set at Rogers Center. Bieber allowing just 1 run and 3 hits. Vladdy Guerrero Jr. finally starting to feel his bat a bit. He hit 2 singles and an RBI for the Jays. We're now 2-5 since the All-Star break, still sitting well back of a wild card position. Jays will open a 3-game series in Boston tonight up against the red-hot Red Sox. Jays manager John Snyder saying it is, quote, big boy time as his squad looks to spark to unite the players and a playoff push. Right-hander Treya Savage to get the start on the mound for the Jays. Well, lefty Patrick Sandoval will pitch for the Red Sox. That game coming up here on Radio NL at 4 o'clock this afternoon. An investment group that includes former Dallas Mavericks owner Mark Cuban buying a minority stake in the Athletics in anticipation of the MLB's team move to Vegas in 2028. Thursday announcement by Harbinger Sports Group did not reveal what percentage of the A's it had acquired. Cuban is the general partner and president of the Atlanta-based group. Earlier this season, Cuban joined the Brampton Honey Badgers ownership group in the Canadian Elite Basketball League. The quarterback of the Saskatchewan Roughriders saying that he hopes the families of a player and another man who were killed in a highway crash this past weekend can find some solace. Before kickoff at the matchup against the Edmonton Elks, display screens at Mosaic Stadium in Regina playing videos of Roughrider linebacker Jaden Dulkey and Bhishma Rajagula. Quarterback Trevor Harris says it's been a tumultuous week, but the team gave everything that they had.
6: You're going to get everything we got every single week, regardless of circumstance. And so I was proud of the guys in that. And I hope both families that we honored are proud and could take some solace in the pregame tribute to them.
3: The Rough Riders would end up losing to the Elks 36-34. Winnipeg Blue Bombers can move into sole possession of second place in the West Division tonight when they host the Calgary Stampeders. Bombers are 4-2, same record as the Rough Riders. Now that they went down to the Elks, who are now 6-1, Stampeders fourth in the West at 2-4. Now Sunday we'll see the Montreal Alouettes entertaining the Hamilton Tiger Cats, and of course your BC Lions are in action coming up on Saturday, 4 o'clock kickoff. Gord's Appliance and Mattress Center action coming from BC Place. Thanks to FIFA finally vacating the premises, they will be up against the Toronto Argonauts. We'll try and get you there as quickly as we can after the Blue Jays do their thing on Saturday. That game will get underway at 1 o'clock. Arizona Cardinals quarterback Jacoby Brissett participating in the team's first practice of training camp yesterday as he continues to wait for a rework contract for his season. Brissett, who didn't participate in the voluntary part of the Cardinals' offseason program, was a hold-in during the mandatory minicamp in June, took reps during drills alongside Gardner Minshew, Carson Beck, and Kedon Slovis. Whenever the quarterbacks turned to a drill, Brissett went last, and he worked his way back into the swing of things.
5: Still ongoing. It's been productive between, you know, us and his team. So still ongoing, but I'd say that we're productive.
3: That is first-year head coach Mike LaFleur. Canadian tennis player Leila Fernandez trying to regain some of her form as the tennis calendar shifts to the hardcourt season. 23-year-old from Laval has won 5 career WTA titles, but owns an underwhelming 12-19 record so far this season. She says she likes to reflect on why she plays tennis when it comes down to this.
7: If this is still something that I want to do, like, I would try to ask myself these questions. And of course, like, at the end of the day, it's always like, I love playing tennis because I want to always improve myself. I love the competition that comes with it.
3: Fernandez currently ranking 25th in the world. She will defend her title at the DC Open next week in Washington before entering the National Bank Open in Toronto in early August. American Ben Coles, who eagled the final hole for a 9-under-62 yesterday, taking a 2-stroke lead in today's second round at the 3M Open in Minnesota. Top-ranked Scottie Scheffler, 3 strokes back. Coles' second shot from 241 yards out on the par 5 finishing hole, setting up a 4-footer for the cup. The short putt kept a career best round of the 36-year-olds who split the season between the PGA and the Corn Ferry Tours. Well, let the games begin. The Commonwealth Games officially underway following the opening ceremony in Glasgow, Scotland. Wheelchair basketball player Katie Dandreau carrying the Canadian flag into OVO Hydra Arena, where lawn bowler Ryan Bester held the ceremonial baton. The action will include Kamloops thrower Ethan Katz, of course, from Nanaimo originally. He is one of a number of top-notch Canadians who will be taking part in the event representing the Maple Leaf at the Commonwealth Games. The 2026 World Cup, the most-watched edition of the men's soccer tournament in Canadian history. Numeris says that 77% of Canada watched the tournament at some point this summer, up from 71% in 2018 and 68% in 2022. Canada reaching the knockout stage for the first time, of course, before falling in the round of 16 to Morocco. And that is the latest from the NL Sports Desk.
2: From your flip-flops flinging sand onto your toes at Pioneer Park to your snowshoes floating you along a trail at Snake Lake, that's Kamloops, and so are we. 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
1: In the middle of our brain buster, the question, women 10 times more likely than a man to have this done. What do you think it is?
2: We did say it's nothing physical, so it's not like lipo. It's not plastic surgery. It's not a wax.
1: Yeah, this is a great answer. Somebody checks in. Is it pay to have like a plumber or an electrician come and do the work?
2: Yeah, so like a handyman come in and do. Yeah, that's first. I think it's more than 10 times. Guys don't like when they're typically when their wives or girlfriends hire another guy to do something because they feel like they could do it themselves.
1: Yeah, and they screw it up.
2: Some of them do.
1: Some do, like
2: for sure.
1: Yours truly.
2: Yeah, but you never pretend you're good at stuff. You know, there's some people who are like, I could do it, and they know they can't, but they try anyways because their ego. I feel like you'd be like, yeah, I'll let them do it.
1: Yeah, I always trust a professional over myself.
2: Yeah.
1: That's how I look at it. Blair joining us online. How you doing, Blair?
2: Is he on the phone?
1: Hang on.
3: Yeah, I'm here.
1: There he is.
2: No, it's okay. So, Blair, what do you think the answer is? Women are more likely to do this by 10 times than men.
3: I'm going to go with psychic reading.
1: A psychic reading.
2: I have this done. Yeah, a psychic reading could...
1: Absolutely yes! Right!
2: That is correct. Because we women believe psychics more than men do.
1: I've never had a psychic reading.
2: Most of them are BS.
1: Yeah.
2: Okay. I've only ever had one, and I didn't pay for this one.
1: Okay.
2: I had somebody come up to me and start saying things to me, and it was unreal. But every other psychic reading I've actually paid for was just very generic.
1: Kind of bogus. Yeah.
2: You're wondering what your love life is going to be like. You will find a man. Okay, thank you.
1: Thank you.
2: 22 years old, you're telling me that. In the future, I'll find a man. That's
1: here's your $50.
2: Yeah.
1: Thank you.
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Hey, wait a minute. Is that a shoulder shimmy you just did to that song on Radio NL? Nice. Very nice. Subtle, but nice.

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3: Smoky sky day here in the Kamloops area. We're anticipating a high of 35 degrees with a chance of showers and or thunder showers mixed in later on this afternoon and this evening, where it's down to 19 for tonight. For tomorrow, we're looking at more smoke and a high of 30 degrees. The long-term forecast into Sunday, predicting a mix of sun and cloud right now, a high of 28. Sunny and 26 on the 27th of July. We've got 38 anticipated on Monday. And here in Kamloops, looking for a daytime high of 34 degrees on Wednesday. We're currently sitting at 17.
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3: Paul James with you from the NL Sports Desk. Shane Bieber pitching a season-high 7 innings to win his second straight start. George Springer reaching base 3 times, driving in a run. The Toronto Blue Jays beating the visiting Tampa Bay Rays 3-1 yesterday, snapping a 4-game losing skid and taking the final game of the 4-game set at Rogers Center. Bieber allowing just 1 run and 3 hits. Vladdy Guerrero Jr. finally starting to feel his bat a bit. He hit 2 singles and an RBI for the Jays. We're now 2-5 since the All-Star break, still sitting well back of a wild card position. Jays will open a 3-game series in Boston tonight up against the red-hot Red Sox. Jays manager John Snyder saying it is, quote, big boy time as his squad looks to spark to unite the players and a playoff push. Right-hander Treya Savage to get the start on the mound for the Jays. Well, lefty Patrick Sandoval will pitch for the Red Sox. That game coming up here on Radio NL at 4 o'clock this afternoon. An investment group that includes former Dallas Mavericks owner Mark Cuban buying a minority stake in the Athletics in anticipation of the MLB's team move to Vegas in 2028. Thursday announcement by Harbinger Sports Group did not reveal what percentage of the A's it had acquired. Cuban is the general partner and president of the Atlanta-based group. Earlier this season, Cuban joined the Brampton Honey Badgers ownership group in the Canadian Elite Basketball League. The quarterback of the Saskatchewan Roughriders saying that he hopes the families of a player and another man who were killed in a highway crash this past weekend can find some solace. Before kickoff at the matchup against the Edmonton Elks, display screens at Mosaic Stadium in Regina playing videos of Roughrider linebacker Jaden Dulkey and Bhishma Rajagula. Quarterback Trevor Harris says it's been a tumultuous week, but the team gave everything that they had.
6: You're going to get everything we got every single week, regardless of circumstance. And so I was proud of the guys in that. And I hope both families that we honored are proud and could take some solace in the pregame tribute to them.
3: The Rough Riders would end up losing to the Elks 36-34. Winnipeg Blue Bombers can move into sole possession of second place in the West Division tonight when they host the Calgary Stampeders. Bombers are 4-2, same record as the Rough Riders. Now that they went down to the Elks, who are now 6-1, Stampeders fourth in the West at 2-4. Now, Sunday, we'll see the Montreal Alouettes entertaining the Hamilton Tiger Cats. And, of course, your BC Lions are in action coming up on Saturday, 4 o'clock kickoff, Gord's Appliance and Mattress Center. Action coming from BC Place. Thanks to FIFA finally vacating the premises, they will be up against the Toronto Argonauts. We'll try and get you there as quickly as we can after the Blue Jays do their thing on Saturday. That game will get underway at 1 o'clock. Arizona Cardinals quarterback Jacoby Brissett participating in the team's first practice of training camp yesterday as he continues to wait for a rework contract for his season. Brissett, who didn't participate in the voluntary part of the Cardinals' offseason program, was a hold-in during the mandatory minicamp in June, took reps during drills alongside Gardner Minshew, Carson Beck, and Kedon Slovis. Whenever the quarterbacks turned to a drill, Bissett went last, and he worked his way back into the swing of things.
5: Still ongoing. It's been productive between, you know, us and his team, so still ongoing, but I'd say that we're productive.
3: That is first-year head coach Mike LaFleur. Canadian tennis player Leila Fernandez trying to regain some of her form as the tennis calendar shifts to the hardcourt season. 23-year-old from Laval has won 5 career WTA titles, but owns an underwhelming 12-19 record so far this season. She says she likes to reflect on why she plays tennis when it comes down to this.
7: If this is still something that I want to do, like, I would try to ask myself these questions. And of course, like, at the end of the day, it's always like, I love playing tennis because I want to always improve myself. I love the competition that comes with it.
3: Fernandez currently ranking 25th in the world. She will defend her title at the DC Open next week in Washington before entering the National Bank Open in Toronto in early August. American Ben Coles, who eagled the final hole for a 9-under-62 yesterday, taking a 2-stroke lead in today's second round at the 3M Open in Minnesota. Top-ranked Scottie Scheffler, 3 strokes back. Coles' second shot from 241 yards out on the par 5 finishing hole, setting up a 4-footer for the cup. The short putt kept a career best round of the 36-year-olds who split the season between the PGA and the Corn Ferry Tours. Well, let the games begin. The Commonwealth Games officially underway following the opening ceremony in Glasgow, Scotland. Wheelchair basketball player Katie Dandreau carrying the Canadian flag into OVO Hydra Arena, where lawn bowler Ryan Bester held the ceremonial baton. The action will include Kamloops thrower Ethan Katz, of course, from Nanaimo originally. He is one of a number of top-notch Canadians who will be taking part in the event representing the Maple Leaf at the Commonwealth Games. The 2026 World Cup, the most-watched edition of the men's soccer tournament in Canadian history. Numeris says that 77% of Canada watched the tournament at some point this summer, up from 71% in 2018 and 68% in 2022. Canada reaching the knockout stage for the first time, of course, before falling in the round of 16 to Morocco. And that is the latest from the NL Sports Desk.
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1: So, what you watching these days? I started watching Harlan Corbin's I Will Find You.
2: Just finished it.
1: Such a good show. I loved it.
3: My name is David Burrows. I'm currently serving a life sentence for killing my little boy. The thing is, I didn't do it.
4: I need to show you something. I think Matthew's alive.
1: Is he alive? I don't know. I couldn't stop watching it. I was watching one episode after another.
2: I am so glad you brought this up.
1: You didn't like it, did you?
2: That is right up my alley, right, as far as shows go. I love true crime. I love shows like this.
1: I like the Harlan Corbin shows.
2: Harlan Corbin is an author.
1: Yeah.
2: Right, and a lot of the shows are based on his books. The premise is really, really good.
1: Yeah, great cast.
2: Now, what episode are you on? I think there's like
1: four or five.
2: Okay. I think the show is terrible.
1: Why?
2: It starts off okay. It's so nauseatingly, embarrassingly unrealistic that the scenarios are so unrealistic and you're like, oh, come on. Every episode, it's just like, I just can't. It's so bad.
1: I highly recommend it.
2: I don't know. At first it started off promising. First two episodes, I was like, oh, this is going to be good. Like, and Alex was like, I fear it's going to get repetitive and boring. And that's exactly what happened. But you can't look away because you want to know how it ends.
1: But it's
2: like an addiction.
1: Don't spoil it for me.
2: I can't possibly ever spoil it for you.
1: Okay.
2: We had theories.
1: Yeah.
2: Some of them were true, but like it's still
1: there's all kinds of different twists in this thing.
2: That's the one thing that's good, but the twists are so stupid when they, like, that's what I'm getting at. Like, the twist happens and you're like, really? that's all that was? That's the stupidest thing I've ever heard. Well, I looked it up to see if other people were feeling what Alex and I were feeling, because I was watching it and swearing out loud. I was like, this is so annoying! Mila Ventimiglia is also in the show. Milo Ventimiglia, Milo, whatever you call him. He's a good actor. I feel like when you watch the show, you're going to start thinking he probably regretted taking that role. Like, he was like, oh, God, this show's stupid.
1: Probably paying him a ton of money.
2: I don't know. The show I thought was so bad, and I thought it was so unrealistic. The twists and turns were stupid. It was repetitive. The plot line had so many holes in it that you're like, but what about this? That wouldn't have happened because this guy would have known this, and it just didn't make sense.
1: That's your opinion. I say watch it.
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1: Paul James with you from the NL Newsroom. Good morning. I'm Paul James with the latest from the NL Newsroom. Camo's Bounties say they finally brought some closure to the family of a man who gave his life to save two young people in the North Thompson River some 2 years ago. Police positively identifying human remains found on July 16th as belonging to Stan Kappas. Kappas swept away in the river near the Tournament Capital Ranch back on July of 2024 after attempting a water rescue. At the time, massive search operation involving police dogs, search and rescue crews, air support, unable to locate him. Kamloops Mounties offering their condolences to the families, noting the profound impact his heroic sacrifice and the subsequent two-year search had on the entire community. Local BC Conservative MLA blasting Premier David Eby's refusal to lift the ban on American booze, calling it costly and purely emotional. Following Donald Trump's threat of a massive 50% tariff on Canadian exports, Premier David Eby doubling down on the province's ongoing boycott of U.S. liquor, saying there's not a chance in hell that American booze will return to BC shelves. However, Kamloops North Thompson MLA Ward Stamer, the forestry critic, argues the ban is actually hurting BC's bottom line. Stamer points out that the province is currently facing a $12 to $13 billion deficit, yet the government is actively choosing to lose money on a symbolic trade war. Stamer says the financial reality of the boycott just doesn't make sense for BC taxpayers.
2: Well, the party supports it 110%. The leader supports it 110%. From the negative feedback that we've had, I would suggest that it's an overwhelmingly yes, that we should allow it back and have people make up their own minds. But even when you do the math, we are spending millions of BC taxpayer dollars every year just to store that U.S. booze. Plus, we're not even talking about the lost tens of millions of dollars in lost revenue by not being able to sell that product.
1: Stamer arguing that the province should follow the lead of Alberta and Saskatchewan by putting the products back on the shelves and letting consumers decide for themselves what they want to buy. Emergency crews facing hot and dry conditions as wildfires continue to spread across BC. BC Wildfire Service says the 59 Creek wildfire, which is burning out of control northwest of Clinton, has grown to more than 102 square kilometers in size, triggering an evacuation order as well as alerts. Thompson-Nicola Regional District in the Southern Interior announcing an overnight expansion of an evacuation order south of Clinton due to the out-of-control Pear Lake fire. Kevin Skrepnik, the district's manager and community emergency services manager, saying that structures on about 20 properties in the region impacted by the fires, with the damage ranging from melted siding to a complete burn down.

0: RCMP in the Fraser River Regional District say people being urged to comply with all evacuation orders and alerts issued by local authorities in the Boston Bar area. District authorities upgrading an evacuation alert to an order just before midnight covering the Hell's Gate to Alexander Lodge area south of town, warning that any holdouts to flee the Fraser Canyon immediately, now surrounded by flames. Those people are asked to marshal here in Kamloops at Mack Island. There are currently 89 blazes that the Wildfire Service is currently battling across the province. Well, from political selling point to political hot potato, reporter Jim Ryan says polling shows that public opinion is starting to turn away from AI data centers.
1: A coalition of data center stakeholders is running ads meant to ease concerns about the threat to Texas natural resources that the facilities may pose.
2: They use less than 0.5% of all water used in the state, and many recycle the water they do use.
1: Research from the University of Texas suggests the message may not be getting through. Only 29% of respondents to a UT poll support the building of a hypothetical data center in their community. 56% are opposed. Jim Ryan, ABC News in Dallas-Fort Worth.
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0: We are anticipating a smoky sky day here in the Kamloops area with temperatures up once again. A yellow warning in effect for the air quality. We've got 35 degrees later on this afternoon with a low tonight down to about 19 or so with a chance of showers mixed in throughout the day. Possible thundershowers this evening as well. For tomorrow, more smoke, unfortunately. We're expecting 30 degrees for your daytime high, 17 overnight. As we move into Sunday, it's a 28-degree day under a mix of sun and cloud. 28 and sunny on Monday. We've got 28 and a mix of sun and cloud on Tuesday. Then the temperatures start to tick back up. We're looking at 32 on Wednesday, a 34-degree day under sunshine on Thursday.
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0: Paul James with you from the NL Sports Desk. Shane Bieber pitching a season-high 7 innings to win his second straight start. George Springer reaching base 3 times, driving in a run. The Toronto Blue Jays beating the visiting Tampa Bay Rays 3-1 yesterday, snapping a 4-game losing skid and taking the final game of the 4-game set at Rogers Center. Bieber allowing just 1 run and 3 hits. Vladdy Guerrero Jr. finally starting to feel his bat a bit. He hit 2 singles and an RBI for the Jays. We're now 2-5 since the All-Star break, still sitting well back of a wild card position. Jays will open a 3-game series in Boston tonight up against the red-hot Red Sox. Jays manager John Snyder saying it is, quote, big boy time as his squad looks to spark to unite the players and a playoff push. Right-hander Treya Savage to get the start on the mound for the Jays, while lefty Patrick Sandoval will pitch for the Red Sox. That game coming up here on Radio NL at 4 o'clock this afternoon. An investment group that includes former Dallas Mavericks owner Mark Cuban buying a minority stake in the Athletics in anticipation of the MLB's team move to Vegas in 2028. Thursday announcement by Harbinger Sports Group did not reveal what percentage of the A's it had acquired. Cuban is the general partner and president of the Atlanta-based group. Earlier this season, Cuban joined the Brampton Honey Badgers ownership group in the Canadian Elite Basketball League. The quarterback of the Saskatchewan Roughriders saying that he hopes the families of a player and another man who were killed in a highway crash this past weekend can find some solace. Before kickoff at the matchup against the Edmonton Elks, display screens at Mosaic Stadium in Regina playing videos of Roughrider linebacker Jaden Dulkey and Bhishma Rajagula. Quarterback Trevor Harris says, it's been a tumultuous week, but the team gave everything that they had.
8: you're going to get everything we got every single week, regardless of circumstance. And so I was proud of the guys in that. And I hope both families that we honored are proud and could take some solace in the pregame tribute to them.
0: The Rough Riders would end up losing to the Elks 36-34. Winnipeg Blue Bombers can move into sole possession of second place in the West Division tonight when they host the Calgary Stampeders. Bombers are 4-2, same record as the Rough Riders now that they went down to the Elks, who are now 6-1. Stampeders fourth in the West at 2-4. Now, Sunday, we'll see the Montreal Alouettes entertaining the Hamilton Tiger Cats. And, of course, your BC Lions are in action coming up on Saturday. 4 o'clock kickoff, Gord's Appliance and Mattress Center. Action coming from BC Place. Thanks to FIFA finally vacating the premises, they will be up against the Toronto Argonauts. We'll try and get you there as quickly as we can after the Blue Jays do their thing on Saturday. That game will get underway at 1 o'clock. Arizona Cardinals quarterback Jacoby Brissett participating in the team's first practice of training camp yesterday as he continues to wait for a rework contract for his season. Brissett, who didn't participate in the voluntary part of the Cardinals offseason program, was a hold-in during the mandatory minicamp in June, took reps during drills alongside Gardner Minshew, Carson Beck, and Kedon Slovis. Whenever the quarterbacks turned to a drill, Brissett went last, and he worked his way back into the swing of things.
9: Still ongoing. It's been productive between us and his team, so still ongoing, but I'd say the word productive.
0: That is first-year head coach Mike LaFleur. Canadian tennis player Leila Fernandez trying to regain some of her form as the tennis calendar shifts to the hardcourt season. 23-year-old from Laval has won 5 career WTA titles, but owns an underwhelming 12-19 record so far this season. She says she likes to reflect on why she plays tennis when it comes down to this.
10: If this is still something that I want to do, like, I would try to ask myself these questions. And of course, like, at the end of the day, it's always like, I love playing tennis because I want to always improve myself. I love the competition that comes with it.
0: Fernandez currently ranking 25th in the world. She will defend her title at the DC Open next week in Washington before entering the National Bank Open in Toronto in early August. American Ben Coles, who eagled the final hole for a 9-62 yesterday, taking a 2-stroke lead in today's second round at the 3M Open in Minnesota. Top-ranked Scottie Scheffler, 3 strokes back. Coles' second shot from 241 yards out on the par 5 finishing hole, setting up a 4-footer for the cup. The short putt kept a career best round of the 36-year-olds who split the season between the PGA and the Corn Ferry Tours. Well, let the games begin. The Commonwealth Games officially underway following the opening ceremony in Glasgow, Scotland. Wheelchair basketball player Katie Dandreau carrying the Canadian flag into OVO Hydra Arena, where lawn bowler Ryan Bester held the ceremonial baton. The action will include Kamloops thrower Ethan Katz, of course, from Nanaimo originally. He is one of a number of top-notch Canadians who will be taking part in the event representing the Maple Leaf at the Commonwealth Games. The 2026 World Cup, the most-watched edition of the men's soccer tournament in Canadian history. Numeris says that 77% of Canada watched the tournament at some point this summer, up from 71% in 2018 and 68% in 2022. Canada reaching the knockout stage for the first time, of course, before falling in the round of 16 to Morocco. And that is the latest from the NL Sports Desk.
5: Listening to what matters to you. That's what community is all about. And that's what we're all about, too. 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
3: The Insider. Now that's entertainment. The Insider with Randy Chase.
4: One very famous and funny person, I would say one of the funniest in Hollywood, has a son who is an incredible singer. And I heard a clip of his song yesterday. I didn't know who he was at first. And I was like, oh, that guy is a good voice. So I went to go look him up and I found out and I was like, oh, wow.
5: Shocked?
4: I was shocked. We're going to get to that. Tell you who his famous daddy is. But first, can you believe that this week marked 1 year from the passing of Ozzy Osbourne?
5: Nope.
4: I would never have said it's been a year. I really would have said 6 months or something like that.
5: Yeah.
4: Kelly Osbourne decided to go get another tattoo in memory of her dad.
5: Okay.
4: She just got his famous glasses. You know, the famous circle glasses he wears are always like tinted either orange or purple. She got them tattooed on her thigh amongst her many other hundreds of tattoos.
5: Yes.
4: Yeah. I can't believe it's been a year since Ozzy Osbourne died, which is wild. It doesn't feel that long. I gotta say, Kelly Osbourne's looking better.
5: That's good.
4: It was very scary for a while. A lot of people were commenting on her weight and what she looked like after Ozzy died. She said she's had the worst year of her life. She's going through a divorce and she lost her dad. But they're all on the mend and they're doing something special for the family that we don't even know about, like something in private.
5: Okay.
4: Celebrate their dad. But yeah, 1 year, Wednesday, marked 1 year since we lost Ozzy Osbourne. Meghan Markle has posted some pics and she's sharing some photos of her trip to the UK. Prince Harry and the kids. Because, I mean, Prince Harry doesn't post. It's Meghan Markle who does the posting.
5: Yeah, you know? Be honest.
4: Yeah. So yesterday she shared some sweet pictures from her summer vacation back to the UK. They're really cute pictures. It's their kids, Princess Lilibet and Prince Archie.
5: Are they hanging out with Grandpa?
4: Not in the picture. It looks like they had a really good time on the trip, but one photo in particular was more memorable than the others, though. It shows the kids and Harry all walking along what's believed to be the gardens of Princess Diana's childhood home. Althorp.
5: That's cool.
4: I think that would be special. So I'm glad that she shared those photos and of the kids seeing their grandmother's place where she grew up.
5: Anybody tearing her apart for that?
4: I hope not. That's an important thing to do. I also thought how weird it would be to wake up one day as Meghan Markle, who used to just basically live in Toronto and be on the show Suits. Kind of more a casual life.
5: Yes.
4: One day waking up being at Princess Diana's house, being like, this is my mother-in-law, Princess Diana's estate with my kids who are now royals. Like, it's just a weird sequence of events to get her to where she is. And I can't believe this. I heard the clip of this song and I'm like, who is this dude? A brand new song called Ain't the Feeling. I'm going to play you a clip and I'm going to share the fact that his name is Magnus Farrell. And his dad happens to be, well, if you heard the last name Farrell, any famous Farrells?
5: Will Farrell.
4: Yes, Will Farrell is his dad. This is Magnus. It's called Ain't the Feeling.
6: Let

0: I mean, he sounds like Robin Thicke.
1: I was just going to say that.
0: Yeah. Like a little comparison. Magnus again. Robin Thicke. You don't need no papers. That man is not your maker. And that's why I'm going to take a good girl. I know you want it. Pretty similar, but I really like this Magnus Ferrell vibe. And it's funny because when you look at him now, you're like, oh, I could see Will Ferrell in that guy.
1: Yep.
0: I'm Randy. That's your Insider.
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1: Good morning. I'm Paul James with the latest from the NL Newsroom. Tragic two-year mystery. Kamloops finally coming to a close with the discovery of a missing man's remains. Stan Kappas disappearing into the North Thompson River in the summer of 2024 after making the ultimate sacrifice to try and save two young people from drowning near the Tournament Capital Ranch. Despite extensive searches by police, fire rescue, and air services at the time, the Alberta man's body was never recovered. Kamloops RCMP, though, have now confirmed that human remains discovered last week have been positively identified as the missing hero. Police say the community never gave up looking for Kappas. They hope the final confirmation can bring some small measure of peace to his family as well as his friends. A volunteer army continuing to search for a missing Calgary boy who disappeared a week ago. Parker, who's 11, has autism, nonverbal, but according to police, has the skills to survive, perhaps in a home where the occupants are away on vacation. Josephine Medina has been searching since Sunday. She says she just wants to help and is hoping for a happy ending for the missing boy and his family.
2: Every night before I go to sleep, I will check the FB, the Facebook, if somebody found him. And then when I woke up, I will check again if somebody found him.
1: More than 400 police officers have been part of the search. Acting Staff Sergeant Scott Gooderson says the volunteers critical in the effort. Firefighters facing hot and dry conditions as wildfires continue to spread across BC. The service says dry conditions, gusty winds continuing across this province today, especially in the southern half, contributing quick growth to any of the new fires which do pop up. BC Wildfire Service says the 59 Creek wildfire burning out of control northwest of Clinton, which has that entire village on an evacuation alert, growing to more than 102 square kilometers in size. Boston Bar, meantime, authorities warning holdout residents there to flee nearby fires that now surround the Fraser Canyon community. Those folks being told to marshal here in Kamloops. At the same time, the TNRD putting more than 50 more properties under an evacuation order due to the Pear Lake fire, that one burning south of Clinton. Now back east, there are 177 active wildfires burning in Ontario, but that province's Ministry of Natural Resources reporting no new fires in the last 24 hours.
3: More than 1,800 people have been forced from their homes as the province grapples with what early estimates suggest is its most devastating wildfire season on record. Indigenous communities have borne the brunt of the fires, with First Nations making up 12 of the 13 evacuated communities. Indigenous leaders have called for a public inquiry into the Ontario government's wildfire response, saying some communities were essentially left to fend for themselves. Premier Doug Ford disagrees, saying his government did everything it could to deal with the fast-moving fires. Hannah Stoles, The Canadian Press.
1: Back here at home, Kamloops Airport going to have to foot the bill for the first phase of its terminal upgrades, at least for now. YKA had applied for a $2 million grant through the BC Air Access Program to help fund a massive overhaul of the passenger holding area. However, Managing Director Jim Morose confirming to Radio NL that the province rejected their application. Morose arguing the rejection not based on the quality of their proposal, but rather the airport's previous success in securing cash from Victoria.
4: We did hear from the province. We didn't get the grant money for the terminal. We were successful in it in 2024, so we had recently received, I think, $1.8 million for some work that we did on our apron from them. So as they are evaluating those proposals, they look at that and say, well, we've recently received, so it makes it a little bit more challenging for us to get it so close to that one.
1: The airport itself receiving $1.8 million for taxi lane rehabilitation just 2 years ago. Despite the setback, Morose says the terminal upgrades will still move forward as planned, with the airport covering the initial costs. Premier David Eby says the province is going to keep U.S.-made booze off provincial liquor shelves because the ban gives Canada significant leverage in trade talks with U.S. President Donald Trump as he threatens additional tariffs on Canada. Eby says the province is going to do its part to help the prime minister reach the best possible deal.
5: We want to give him the sticks that he needs to be able to engage in these conversations effectively, but also the potential carrots, that there are opportunities for us should we reach an agreement with the United States for everybody to benefit, as has been the case for generations in terms of our relationships with the United States. So hopefully we'll be able to support the federal government's work here.
1: Eby says any future deal with the United States needs to include softwood lumber. Conservatives, though, urging the provincial government to drop the ban on U.S. booze, start negotiating with Washington in good faith. Kamloops North Thompson MLA Ward Stamer says the NDP's hardline stance distracting from the much larger economic issues like the crippling duties on softwood lumber. Stamer argues that by lifting the liquor ban, it could serve as an olive branch to bring the Americans back to the negotiating table on forestry.
6: I think it's, you know, it's rather silly that we're even having the conversation, and to have, you know, Minister Kahlon accuse me of capitulating to the Americans, well, that's absolutely ridiculous. First of all, it was our idea when we were having talks with the ambassador and the consul general a couple of weeks ago on a whole bunch of issues, and I'm not going to get into the details of that, but, you know, as an act of good faith, it was suggested that maybe we could relax the U.S. booze ban and maybe the Americans would look at our 10% forest tariff. Whether they would adjust it or not, that would be totally up to them. But that was something that was brought forward, and the ambassador acted very apolitically because we are not the government. He said, yes, that's a good idea. I can certainly share that with my counterparts, and that was it.
1: Stamer notes that BC exports three times as much alcohol to the United States as it imports, warning that the province's refusal to lift the ban could eventually trigger further retaliation against BC producers. More than 80 different countries are now included in U.S. President Donald Trump's new sweeping tariffs of 10 to 12.5%, reportedly aimed at combating forced labor violations.
7: Not as high of a rate as we saw at the beginning of this kind of blanket tariffs that were imposed, but still a higher rate that is something that a lot of companies are going to be struggling with figuring out exactly what this looks like. 99% of the products imported estimated to be affected by these new tariffs.
1: That is reporter Elizabeth Schulze. Back to BC politics here, where Centre BC recently appointing Mike Bernier as its new leader and says his party's going to give voters a more moderate choice.
8: The former BC Liberal cabinet minister says he returned to politics because of growing polarization in the province. Former Premier Christy Clark says voters are caught between what she calls BC's worst government and an unelectable conservative leader arguing there is room for a centrist party. Now, independent MLA Eleanor Sturko says hundreds of thousands of voters are politically homeless, but Centre BC must build a strong organization supported by donations. Now, the BC Conservatives say the province's political culture and first-past-the-post electoral system reinforce a two-party divide. David Augustine, The Canadian Press.
1: Prime Minister Mark Carney admits didn't exactly explain the toll-sharing agreement that was tied to the Gordie Howe International Bridge, Canada, going to give half of the U.S. its net toll revenues for 15 years, while a separate Michigan agreement takes effect only after construction debt is repaid. Opposition parties accusing Carney of misleading Canadians, seeking a parliamentary investigation into the deal. Speaking in Charlottetown yesterday, the Prime Minister said he probably could have done better.
9: Could I have explained it better on a Sunday morning at Stampede? Yeah, with a cowboy hat on? Yes, I could have explained it better. I explained it better in London, Ontario, at GDLS, but I appreciate the opportunity.
1: The bridge itself scheduled to reopen Monday following a Canada-only ceremony amid worsening trade ties with Washington. Still in the States, a slow-moving storm system bringing a multi-day flood event to the Carolinas over the next several days.
10: Charleston to Wilmington today finds themselves in a level 3 out of 4. So that's where some of the heaviest rain will be falling. We're talking about 3-inch per hour rainfall rates possible. That includes Myrtle Beach right in the center of it. We've seen these heavy showers. Obviously, we know what this front can do. It's taken its sweet time getting through. And we're going to see this all the way through Saturday afternoon.
1: That is meteorologist Ginger Z. The U.S. military continuing its attacks on Iran, launching a 13th straight night of attacks. Iran has been responding by targeting American allies in the region. White House correspondent Mary Bruce.
11: Iran this morning is out with a stark new warning telling civilians in countries that are hosting U.S. military personnel to stay at least 500 meters from any building suspected of housing American forces.
1: Now, oil prices pushed higher by the nearly full 2 weeks of U.S. attacks on Iran. Hitting neighbors in the Middle East, Brent crude, the worldwide standard for oil, closing at $100 a barrel. U.S. oil futures closing at $90.
12: National average this morning, $4.09 a gallon. It has been creeping higher since this re-escalation. Gas Buddy's Patrick DeHaan predicts the U.S. could see $4.25 to $4.40 a gallon very soon. And it all comes back to the price of oil. Multiple routes are threatened, with the price of oil about $89.37 a barrel this morning.
1: That is correspondent Rebecca Jarvis. U.S. Secret Service agent assigned to Vice President J.D. Vance facing an investigation related to leaking out travel details. According to MS Now, some agents have been frustrated with Vance's last-minute travel plans that have been unrelated to his job, like a helicopter ride to a golf lesson or trips to take the Vance's house hunting.
13: The Secret Service says an agent on Vice President J.D. Vance's detail is facing an internal investigation and even a potential criminal probe over accusations this unnamed agent leaked information about the vice president's travel, compromising his security. A Secret Service spokesperson telling ABC News that, quote, any conduct that potentially threatens the safety of a protectee will not be tolerated.
1: That is reporter Jay O'Brien. Here's something you think we should know about. Click on our news tip link on the RadioNL.com homepage and let us know what's taking place. Got to check your weather coming up next.
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1: We are looking at another smoky day here in the Kamloops area, with the smoke expected to linger into the weekend, at least for tomorrow. Looking for a high of 35 degrees for us here today here in Kamloops, with a chance of shower mixed in later on this afternoon. And this evening, possible thunder shower activity as well, low down to 19. For tomorrow, wildfire smoke is going to be predominant in our forecast. 30 degrees expected for your daytime high, with the 17 degree overnight hour. Then it is Sunday, a mix of sun and cloud to call. Not quite sure what the smoke is going to hold as far as the air quality is concerned for Sunday, but 28 degrees anticipated throughout the day. As we get back into the work week Monday, it's mostly clear skies, sunshine, and 28 degrees. Once again, a mix of sun and cloud and 28 on Tuesday. Then things start to warm back up a little bit for us. We've got 32 expected on Wednesday, a 34 degree day coming our way on Tuesday. And just a heads up, there is the yellow warning in effect right now for air quality, just in case you hadn't noticed. Around the region this hour, Clearwater has got a 30 degree day today with a pretty good chance of rain mixed in throughout, sitting at 14 at the moment. Up the road in Blue River, they're sitting at 11 with wildfire smoke starting to inundate that community. 29 expected for the high there. Barrier, you got a 30 degree day and possible thundershower activity coming up later on this afternoon. It's right 14 right now. Sun Peaks, similar forecast, but it's already 19, though they are dealing with the wildfire smoke in the Sun Peaks area. We've got 35 expected in Ashcroft and Cache Creek for today. It's already 23 degrees there. It's going to be a warm one. Got air quality warnings in effect as well for Salmon Arm, the Shuswap, with some smoke going to linger there. 31 degrees for their high. It's currently 17. Maritha-Nicola Valley, they've got both the heat alert and the air quality alert. But chance of showers might knock some of that air quality issue down today. 35 degrees there. It's already 25 in Merritt. Down the coast in Vancouver, they've got mostly sunshine for today and a high of 24. It's already 16. The water is going to be a 31-degree day out in the valley. So be advised of that if you're traveling down there. And here in Kamloops, 35 degrees expected for later on today. We're sitting mostly smoke and 19.
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1: Paul James with you from the NL Sports Desk. Shane Bieber pitching a season-high 7 innings to win his second straight start. George Springer reaching base 3 times, driving in a run. The Toronto Blue Jays beating the visiting Tampa Bay Rays 3-1 yesterday, snapping a 4-game losing skid and taking the final game of the 4-game set at Rogers Center. Bieber allowing just 1 run and 3 hits. Vladdy Guerrero Jr. finally starting to feel his bat a bit. He hit 2 singles and an RBI for the Jays. We're now 2-5 since the All-Star break, still sitting well back of a wild card position. Jays will open a three-game series in Boston tonight up against the red-hot Red Sox. Jays manager John Snyder saying it is, quote, big boy time as his squad looks to spark to unite the players and a playoff push. Right-hander Treya Savage to get the start on the mound for the Jays, while lefty Patrick Sandoval will pitch for the Red Sox. That game coming up here on Radio NL at 4 o'clock this afternoon. An investment group that includes former Dallas Mavericks owner Mark Cuban buying a minority stake in the Athletics in anticipation of the MLB's team move to Vegas in 2028. Thursday announcement by Harbinger Sports Group did not reveal what percentage of the A's it had acquired. Cuban is the general partner and president of the Atlanta-based group. Earlier this season, Cuban joined the Brampton Honey Badgers ownership group in the Canadian Elite Basketball League. The quarterback of the Saskatchewan Roughriders saying that he hopes the families of a player and another man who were killed in a highway crash this past weekend can find some solace. Before kickoff at the matchup against the Edmonton Elks, display screens at Mosaic Stadium in Regina playing videos of Roughrider linebacker Jaden Dulkey and Bhishma Rajagula. Quarterback Trevor Harris says it's been a tumultuous week, but the team gave everything that they had.
16: You're going to get everything we got every single week, regardless of circumstance. And so I was proud of the guys in that. And I hope both families that we honored are proud and could take some solace in the pregame tribute to them.
1: The Rough Riders would end up losing to the Elks 36-34. Winnipeg Blue Bombers can move into sole possession of second place in the West Division tonight when they host the Calgary Stampeders. Bombers are 4-2, same record as the Rough Riders now that they went down to the Elks, who are now 6-1. Stampeders fourth in the West at 2-4. Now, Sunday, we'll see the Montreal Alouettes entertaining the Hamilton Tiger Cats. And, of course, your BC Lions are in action coming up on Saturday. 4 o'clock kickoff, Gord's Appliance and Mattress Center. Action coming from BC Place. Thanks to FIFA finally vacating the premises, they will be up against the Toronto Argonauts. We'll try and get you there as quickly as we can after the Blue Jays do their thing on Saturday. That game will get underway at 1 o'clock. Arizona Cardinals quarterback Jacoby Brissett participating in the team's first practice of training camp yesterday as he continues to wait for a rework contract for his season. Brissett, who didn't participate in the voluntary part of the Cardinals' offseason program, was a hold-in during the mandatory minicamp in June, took reps during drills alongside Gardner Minshew, Carson Beck, and Kedon Slovis. Whenever the quarterbacks turned to a drill, Brissett went last, and he worked his way back into the swing of things.
17: Still ongoing. It's been productive between us and his team, so still ongoing, but I'd say the word productive.
1: That is first-year head coach Mike LaFleur. Canadian tennis player Leila Fernandez trying to regain some of her form as the tennis calendar shifts to the hardcourt season. 23-year-old from Laval has won 5 career WTA titles, but owns an underwhelming 12-19 record so far this season. She says she likes to reflect on why she plays tennis when it comes down to this.
18: If this is still something that I want to do, like I would try to ask myself these questions. And of course, like at the end of the day, it's always like, I love playing tennis because I want to always improve myself. I love the competition that comes with it.
1: Fernandez currently ranking 25th in the world. She will defend her title at the DC Open next week in Washington before entering the National Bank Open in Toronto in early August. American Ben Coles, who eagled the final hole for a 9-62 yesterday, taking a 2-stroke lead in today's second round at the 3M Open in Minnesota. Top-ranked Scottie Scheffler, 3 strokes back. Coles' second shot from 241 yards out on the par 5 finishing hole, setting up a 4-footer for the cup. The short putt kept a career best round of the 36-year-olds who split the season between the PGA and the Corn Ferry Tours. Well, let the games begin. The Commonwealth Games officially underway following the opening ceremony in Glasgow, Scotland. Wheelchair basketball player Katie Dandreau carrying the Canadian flag into OVO Hydra Arena, where lawn bowler Ryan Bester held the ceremonial baton. The action will include Kamloops thrower Ethan Katz, of course, from Nanaimo originally. He is one of a number of top-notch Canadians who will be taking part in the event representing the Maple Leaf at the Commonwealth Games. The 2026 World Cup, the most-watched edition of the men's soccer tournament in Canadian history. Numeris says that 77% of Canada watched the tournament at some point this summer, up from 71% in 2018 and 68% in 2022. Canada reaching the knockout stage for the first time, of course, before falling in the round of 16 to Morocco. And that is the latest from the NL Sports Desk.
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1: We're looking at a bit of a mixed bag here in the North American markets with the Dow up 46 points. We've got the S&P 500 down 4, though. NASDAQ shedding about 196 points, about 0.75%. Now, here in Canada, the S&P TSX in positive territory, up 108 to 35,300 even. Some of the movers here today in Canada, including Ivanhoe Mining, it's off about 0.67%. We've got Whitecap Resources down about 1% on the day. This is on relative trade volumes. ARC Resources shares about 1%, as is TELUS. We've got CNR shares, the Canadian Natural Resources, basically sitting flat at the moment. On the commodities board, the spot gold price is currently up about $14 right now to $4,063 per ounce. We've got a down day for international crude, at least for now. It had been spiking this morning, but West Texas Intermediate for September delivery currently down $2.54 to $89.65. Western Canada Select, Calgary's price for the U.S. market, set higher this morning to close out the trading week at $2.86 to the positive, up nearly $72 per barrel, $71 per. And the Canadian dollar, 71.02 cents U.S.
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20: A lot of people single these days because it's harder than ever to find somebody. So this new dating survey came out, and they're talking about the price of a first date now, how astronomical it's gone up as far as like what it costs for a first date opposed to what it used to cost for a first date.
21: What's the average price?
20: The average date now costs $189.
21: Wow, inflation.
20: Yeah. Well, seriously, though.
21: Long way since when I was dating, that's for sure.
20: Oh, me too. Well, no one paid for anything when I was dating, but I could have easily dropped $189 because I just want to get drunk on the date. I'd be like, take me out of this.
21: I just want to get drunk and forget about who I am.
20: Yeah, that's right.
21: Who you are.
20: But yeah, $189 is what the average date is according to singles. So dinner, drinks, parking, maybe a movie, maybe activity.
21: Yeah, well, going to a movie's expensive now, right?
20: If you were single now, Vin.
21: Yep.
20: And you were taking a gal on a first date.
21: Sure.
20: Where, like, what would you do? And it all depends if you already met before and you decide to go on a first date or if you're, like, meeting online, right?
21: You got to know a little bit about the person. Like, if they like activities, you know.
20: Okay, this person likes kind of the same stuff as you do because that's why you matched.
21: Well, we're going bowling.
20: Bowling?
21: Bowling. We're going to go shoot some pool.
20: It's a good idea.
21: Yeah.
20: It's conversational.
21: Exactly.
20: You're doing some something.
21: Fun. You're doing an activity, getting to know each other.
20: Have a beer.
21: Have a couple of cocktails.
20: Yeah.
21: Yeah.
20: That would probably cost, like, if you're at a bar and you're going to get some appies and play a game of pool.
21: Yeah.
20: Probably, would that be in the $189 range, you think, or a little cheaper?
21: I don't think it'd be a little bit cheaper than that, for sure.
20: Okay.
21: But bowling, that's not going to be costing you too much money.
20: I did go bowling one time on a first date. One time. I never do it again. Never. You know how self-conscious I was walking in front of him and having to bend over and throw a ball? I was like, he's looking at my butt. It looks big from this angle. Oh, my God. That's all I could think about the whole entire time.
21: Yeah, you would think that.
20: I know. So would a lot of us.
21: And then you have to wear used shoes on top of that.
20: Right? With like, and if you don't wear socks, because I wore flip-flops to the date, not thinking.
21: Oh, that's nasty.
20: It was nasty. I had to wear bowling shoes without socks. They didn't even have socks. I was like, do you have like ones you could just throw out, like the disposables?
21: No, they have the spray. They'll disinfect everything. You're fine.
20: Yeah, but okay. Anyways. Yeah. Are you single? Are you dating? What is a first date like? How much average do you spend? Do you half it? I want to know.
21: Yeah. Have you ever gone on a cheap date that turned out okay? Or what was the cheapest date you ever been on, right?
20: The cheaper, the better, in my opinion. I'm cheap, though.
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1: Kamloops RCMP now confirming that human remains discovered earlier this month belong to that of a hero who vanished in the North Thompson River 2 years ago. July 12, 2024, Stan Kappas and a friend jumped into the river near the Tournament Capital Ranch to rescue two young people who were caught up in the current. While the young people were saved, Kappas was swept away. Massive multi-agency search efforts failed to locate his body. Mounties have now confirmed, though, that remains found on July the 16th of this year have been positively identified as Kappas. Mounties saying that police are releasing the name with the family's blessing to acknowledge the community's relentless efforts in their search, hoping the discovery finally brings some closure to his loved ones. Kamloops Airport will have to foot the bill for the first phase of its terminal upgrades, at least for now. YKA had applied for a $2 million grant through the BC Air Access Program to help fund a massive overhaul of the passenger holding area. However, Managing Director Jim Morose confirming to Radio NL that the province was rejected in their application. Morose arguing the rejection isn't based on the quality of their proposal, but rather on the airport's previous success in securing cash from Victoria.
2: We did hear from the province. We didn't get the grant money for the terminal. We were successful in it in 2024. So we had recently received, I think, $1.8 million for some work that we did on our apron from them. So as they are evaluating those proposals, they look at that and say, well, we've recently received. So it makes it a little bit more challenging for us to get it so close to that one.
1: The airport receiving $1.8 million for the taxi lane rehabilitation just 2 years ago. Despite the setback, Morose says the terminal upgrades will still move forward as planned, with the airport covering the initial costs. Premiers of PEI, New Brunswick, and Manitoba calling for Ottawa to commit to increasing their share of healthcare funding by 5% annually starting in April of 2028. Ottawa used to split funding 50-50 until the 70s when the system changed to tax points and then block funding. Manitoba Premier Wab Kanoom says Canada can handle healthcare while trying to grow the economy.
3: We have to be able to make the investments to advance healthcare, take care of our seniors, take care of our kids, at the same time that we're standing up for our economy, that we're standing up for national unity.
1: At the 2022 meeting, Canada's premiers asked for the federal government's coverage of 35% of healthcare costs. Premier David Eby, meantime, says this province willing to step up and give the Prime Minister, Mark Carney, the cards he needs to get the possible trade deal with the United States amid the escalating trade tensions. Eby says BC will keep U.S.-made booze off provincial liquor shelves, though.
4: In terms of the perspective of those provinces and territories that have taken U.S. alcohol off the shelf, there is no desire to put those products back on the shelves at this point. This is a significant point of leverage for Canada in these conversations, and none of us is moving to put American booze back on the shelf.
1: Eby says he doesn't understand why anybody would voluntarily end this ban without getting anything in return. A volunteer army continuing to search for a missing Calgary boy who disappeared a week ago. Parker, aged 11, has autism and is nonverbal, but according to police, he does have the skills to survive, perhaps in a home where the occupants are away.

0: Day on a vacation. Chantel Brayton and her husband joined the search for the first day of their vacation. She says she knows the boy's plight has galvanized residents across the city.
1: We want to hope that he's safe. And I think Calgarians have a very big heart, and they'll do whatever they can to help this boy and his family.
0: Police urging residents to check their yards, sheds, and for real estate agents and landlords to check empty homes if possible. An industry group representing community newspapers says Canada Post helping to drive some of them out of business thanks to a new partnership that it's forged with the country's largest printing firm.
2: Canada Post recently launched Radar with Transcontinental, delivering advertising flyers nationwide. News Media Canada says the government-backed service is undercutting community newspapers that depend on flyer revenue to fund free weekly publications. Winnipeg's Community Review is shutting down, ending delivery to 200,000 households and eliminating more than 800 part-time jobs. Canada Post says the service fills gaps left by private distributors, while Transcontinental says it gives advertisers a national alternative to digital marketing and provides households with access to product savings. David Augustine, The Canadian Press.
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0: We are anticipating a smoky sky day here in the Kamloops area with temperatures up once again. A yellow warning in effect for the air quality. We've got 35 degrees later on this afternoon with a low tonight down to about 19 or so with a chance of showers mixed in throughout the day. Possible thundershowers this evening as well. For tomorrow, more smoke, unfortunately. We're expecting 30 degrees for your daytime high, 17 overnight. As we move into Sunday, it's a 28-degree day under a mix of sun and cloud. 28 and sunny on Monday. We've got 28 and a mix of sun and cloud on Tuesday. Then the temperatures start to tick back up. We're looking at 32 on Wednesday, a 34-degree day under sunshine on Thursday.
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0: Paul James with you from the NL Sports Desk. Shane Bieber pitching a season-high 7 innings to win his second straight start. George Springer reaching base 3 times, driving in a run. The Toronto Blue Jays beating the visiting Tampa Bay Rays 3-1 yesterday, snapping a 4-game losing skid and taking the final game of the 4-game set at Rogers Center. Bieber allowing just 1 run and 3 hits. Vladdy Guerrero Jr. finally starting to feel his bat a bit. He hit 2 singles and an RBI for the Jays. We're now 2-5 since the All-Star break, still sitting well back of a wild card position. Jays will open a 3-game series in Boston tonight up against the red-hot Red Sox. Jays manager John Snyder saying it is, quote, big boy time as his squad looks to spark to unite the players and a playoff push. Right-hander Treya Savage to get the start on the mound for the Jays. Well, lefty Patrick Sandoval will pitch for the Red Sox. That game coming up here on Radio NL at 4 o'clock this afternoon. An investment group that includes former Dallas Mavericks owner Mark Cuban buying a minority stake in the Athletics in anticipation of the MLB's team move to Vegas in 2028. Thursday announcement by Harbinger Sports Group did not reveal what percentage of the A's it had acquired. Cuban is the general partner and president of the Atlanta-based group. Earlier this season, Cuban joined the Brampton Honey Badgers ownership group in the Canadian Elite Basketball League. The quarterback of the Saskatchewan Roughriders saying that he hopes the families of a player and another man who were killed in a highway crash this past weekend can find some solace. Before kickoff at the matchup against the Edmonton Elks, display screens at Mosaic Stadium in Regina playing videos of Roughrider linebacker Jaden Dulkey and Bhishma Rajagula. Quarterback Trevor Harris says, it's been a tumultuous week, but the team gave everything that they had.
7: you're going to get everything we got every single week, regardless of circumstance. And so I was proud of the guys in that. And I hope both families that we honored are proud and could take some solace in the pregame tribute to them.
0: The Rough Riders would end up losing to the Elks 36-34. Winnipeg Blue Bombers can move into sole possession of second place in the West Division tonight when they host the Calgary Stampeders. Bombers are 4-2, same record as the Rough Riders now that they went down to the Elks, who are now 6-1. Stampeders, fourth in the West at 2-4. Now, Sunday, we'll see the Montreal Alouettes entertaining the Hamilton Tiger Cats. And, of course, your BC Lions are in action coming up on Saturday. 4 o'clock kickoff, Gord's Appliance and Mattress Center. Action coming from BC Place, thanks to FIFA finally vacating the premises. They will be up against the Toronto Argonauts. We'll try and get you there as quickly as we can after the Blue Jays do their thing on Saturday. That game will get underway at 1 o'clock. Arizona Cardinals quarterback Jacoby Brissett participating in the team's first practice of training camp yesterday as he continues to wait for a rework contract for his season. Brissett, who didn't participate in the voluntary part of the Cardinals offseason program, was a hold-in during the mandatory minicamp in June, took reps during drills alongside Gardner Minshew, Carson Beck, and Kadon Slovis. Whenever the quarterbacks turned to a drill, Brissett went last, and he worked his way back into the swing of things.
8: Still ongoing. It's been productive between, you know, us and his team. So still ongoing, but I'd say the word productive.
0: That is first-year head coach Mike LaFleur. Canadian tennis player Leila Fernandez trying to regain some of her form as the tennis calendar shifts to the hardcourt season. 23-year-old from Laval has won 5 career WTA titles, but owns an underwhelming 12-19 record so far this season. She says she likes to reflect on why she plays tennis when it comes down to this.
9: If this is still something that I want to do, like, I would try to ask myself these questions. And of course, like, at the end of the day, it's always like, I love playing tennis because I want to always improve myself. I love the competition that comes with it.
0: Fernandez currently ranking 25th in the world. She will defend her title at the DC Open next week in Washington before entering the National Bank Open in Toronto in early August. American Ben Coles, who eagled the final hole for a 9-62 yesterday, taking a 2-stroke lead in today's second round at the 3M Open in Minnesota. Top-ranked Scotty Scheffler, 3 strokes back. Coles, second shot from 241 yards out on the par 5 finishing hole, setting up a 4-footer for the cup. The short putt kept a career best round of the 36-year-old who split the season between the PGA and the Corn Ferry Tours. Well, let the games begin. The Commonwealth Games officially underway following the opening ceremony in Glasgow, Scotland. Wheelchair basketball player Katie Dandreau carrying the Canadian flag into OVO Hydra Arena, where lawn bowler Ryan Bester held the ceremonial baton. The action will include Kamloops thrower Ethan Katz, of course, from Nanaimo originally. He is one of a number of top-notch Canadians who will be taking part in the event representing the Maple Leaf at the Commonwealth Games. The 2026 World Cup, the most-watched edition of the men's soccer tournament in Canadian history. Numeris says that 77% of Canada watched the tournament at some point this summer, up from 71% in 2018 and 68% in 2022. Canada reaching the knockout stage for the first time, of course, before falling in the round of 16 to Morocco. And that is the latest from the NL Sports Desk.
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1: A Gen Zer has gone viral for saying she just wants to marry rich and never have to work a day in her life.
2: No, I don't blame her.
1: She's 20 years old and described herself as an ambitious person studying to become a dentist, but recently had a change of heart and decided that life is too short to spend it stressed out and working, when instead you can marry a guy with money to live the life of luxury. Now she's getting roasted online.
2: Why? Why does anyone care what she thinks? If that's what she wants, she's allowed to do that.
1: Sure.
2: You know, she's not saying everybody.
1: You can do anything online and people are going to attack you.
2: I know.
1: Regardless.
2: I know. And
1: right?
2: No one's, yeah. But don't expect people not to attack you. If you're going to say something like that, you know that it's coming.
1: Exactly.
2: Yeah. But I...
1: Not so dumb after all, is she? She's gone viral for it, so.
2: Well, no, don't. That's not the threshold of what's smart or not going viral.
1: Well, no, she's 20, though. You know what I'm saying?
2: Yeah, she's 20, and she's onto something. I think, honestly,
1: she's onto something.
2: A little bit. I'm not saying like marry someone you don't love, but I get the whole marry rich so you don't have to spend your time working, because like work is a joke when you really think about how much time we put into work all day every day. Slave. Like my father is 70 almost. What, 66 years old he'll be. He works like a dog. He comes home, he's tired, he eats, and then he goes to bed. And that's repeat every single day of your life. And what then when you're, he's retiring next year, and then you're almost 70 years old and you finally get to enjoy those years, but you're so tired and sick from working your whole life.
1: Sure.
2: It's just a scam. I know it has to
1: it's
2: be.
1: It's a scam.
2: It is a scam.
1: Life is a scam.
2: It is a scam. It really is. I'm not trying to be negative. I'm just saying, like, I do think, I understand her point of,
1: it would be much easier to do it that way.
2: Yeah.
1: Yeah.
2: I do think you have to have other passions and things you want to do for yourself, though. Not just rely on a man to pay your way. Like, I don't think it's a good idea in the end mentally. Does that make sense?
1: Sure.
2: Like, just, I think you'd get sick of it.
1: Definitely. And how controlling is he going to be?
2: Yeah. I mean, there's always
1: money.
2: Like, exactly.
1: Right?
2: You don't want to have to depend on somebody else for the rest of your life and not have any financial freedom yourself.
1: Make sure you get a good payout if you sign a prenup, I guess.
2: Yeah, I mean, be smart about it. If you're gonna marry rich,
1: and that's your life goal is to marry rich. Make sure you dot the I's and cross the T's, and make sure you sign something that, you know, if things don't work out.
2: Yes,
1: like, you're gonna get a good payout.
2: Like, have a backup plan too.
1: Yeah,
2: you know, don't let that be the whole thing in life that you're destined to do. I understand not wanting to work, though. You know, like, I get it.
1: I like that part of it. Yeah.
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0: welcome
1: to the Bearcat. Mm-hmm. Late at night when the Bearcat howls, he's looking for you.

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1: Paul James with you from the NL Newsroom. Good morning. I'm Paul James with the latest from the NL Newsroom. Kamloops Mounties say they finally brought some closure to the family of a man who gave his life to save two young people in the North Thompson River some 2 years ago. Police positively identifying human remains found on July 16th as belonging to Stan Kappas. Kappas swept away in the river near the Tournament Capital Ranch back on July of 2024 after attempting a water rescue. At the time, massive search operation involving police dogs, search and rescue crews, air support, unable to locate him. Kamloops Mounties offering their condolences to the families, noting the profound impact his heroic sacrifice and the subsequent two-year search had on the entire community. Local BC Conservative MLA blasting Premier David Eby's refusal to lift the ban on American booze, calling it costly and purely emotional. Following Donald Trump's threat of a massive 50% tariff on Canadian exports, Premier David Eby doubling down on the province's ongoing boycott of U.S. liquor, saying there's not a chance in hell that American booze will return to BC shelves. However, Kamloops North Thompson MLA Ward Stamer, the forestry critic, argues the ban is actually hurting BC's bottom line. Stamer points out that the province is currently facing a $12 to $13 billion deficit, yet the government is actively choosing to lose money on a symbolic trade war. Stamer says the financial reality of the boycott just doesn't make sense for BC taxpayers.
2: Well, the party supports it 110%. The leader supports it 110%. From the negative feedback that we've had, I would suggest that it's an overwhelmingly yes, that we should allow it back and have people make up their own minds. But even when you do the math, we are spending millions of BC taxpayer dollars every year just to store that U.S. booze. Plus, we're not even talking about the lost tens of millions of dollars in lost revenue by not being able to sell that product.
1: Stamer arguing that the province should follow the lead of Alberta and Saskatchewan by putting the products back on the shelves and letting consumers decide for themselves what they want to buy. Emergency crews facing hot and dry conditions as wildfires continue to spread across BC. BC Wildfire Service says the 59 Creek wildfire, which is burning out of control northwest of Clinton, has grown to more than 102 square kilometers in size, triggering an evacuation order as well as alerts. Thompson-Nicola Regional District in the Southern Interior announcing an overnight expansion of an evacuation order south of Clinton due to the out-of-control Pear Lake fire. Kevin Skrepnik, the district's manager and community emergency services manager, saying that structures on about 20 properties in the region impacted by the fires, with the damage ranging from melted siding to a complete burn down. RCMP and the Fraser River Regional District say people being urged to comply with all evacuation orders and alerts issued by local authorities in the Boston Bar area. District authorities upgrading an evacuation alert to an order just before midnight covering the Hell's Gate to Alexander Lodge area south of town, warning that any holdouts to flee the Fraser Canyon immediately, now surrounded by flames. Those people are asked to marshal here in Kamloops at Mac Island. There are currently 89 blazes that the Wildfire Service is currently battling across the province. Well, from political selling point to political hot potato, reporter Jim Ryan says polling shows that public opinion is starting to turn away from AI data centers.
3: A coalition of data center stakeholders is running ads meant to ease concerns about the threat to Texas natural resources that the facilities may pose.
4: They use less than 0.5% of all water used in the state, and many recycle the water they do use.
3: Research from the University of Texas suggests the message may not be getting through. Only 29% of respondents to a UT poll support the building of a hypothetical data center in their community. 56% are opposed. Jim Ryan, ABC News in Dallas-Fort Worth.
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1: Smoky sky day here in the Kamloops area. We're anticipating a high of 35 degrees with a chance of showers and or thunder showers mixed in later on this afternoon and this evening, where it's down to 19 for tonight. For tomorrow, we're looking at more smoke and a high of 30 degrees. The long-term forecast into Sunday, predicting a mix of sun and cloud right now, a high of 28. sunny and 26 on the 27th of July. We've got 38 anticipated on Monday. And here in Kamloops, looking for a daytime high of 34 degrees on Wednesday. We're currently sitting at 17.

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0: Jovi, part of your 70s, 80s, 90s. I'm Stacey. Mary Lynn, you are a massive fan of Prince and you wanted to hear When Doves Cry. What's going on?
1: When I was 13, I got to invite a lot of girls over for my very first sleepover. I can remember we wanted to watch Purple Rain. And then later on, my friend Christine, who I met in college, she was obsessed with Prince. She went to every concert, you know, when it came here. And every time I hear any of the songs that he does, I always think of her.

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1: Paul James with you from the NL Newsroom. Here's what we're keeping watch on this hour. Kamloops Mounties confirming that human remains discovered earlier this month belonging to that of a Alberta hero who vanished in the North Thompson River some 2 years ago. July 12th, 2024, Stan Kappas and a friend jumping into the river near the Tournament Capital Ranch to rescue two young people who were caught up in the current. While the young people were saved, Kappas swept away, a massive multi-agency search effort failing to locate his body. Mounties have now confirmed, though, that human remains found on July 16th of this year have been positively identified as Kappas. A spokesperson for the RCMP in Kamloops says police releasing the name with the family's blessing, acknowledging the community's relentless search efforts, hoping the discovery can finally bring some closure to his loved ones. Airport here in Kamloops is going to have to foot the bill for the first phase of its terminal upgrades, at least for now. YKA had applied for a $2 million grant through the BC Air Access Program to help fund a massive overhaul of the passenger holding area. However, Managing Director Jim Morose confirming to Radio NL that the province rejected their application. Morose arguing the rejection, not based necessarily on the quality of their proposal, but rather on the airport's previous success in securing cash from Victoria. The airport itself receiving 1.8.
2: We did hear from the province. We didn't get the grant money for the terminal. We were successful in it in 2024. So we had recently received, I think, 1.8 million for some work that we did on our apron from them. So as they are evaluating those proposals, they look at that and say, well, we've recently received. So it makes it a little bit more challenging for us to get it so close to that one.
1: $1 million for taxi lane rehab just over 2 years ago. Despite the setback, Morose says the terminal upgrades will still move forward as planned, with the airport covering the initial costs. Now let's check in with what's happening on the national and international front.
3: Now this update from the Canadian Press. Canada is having its own ceremony to mark the Gordie Howe International Bridge's opening. Ottawa canceled a joint celebration with the United States in light of American President Donald Trump's latest tariff threats. The bridge connecting Ontario

0: 90 wildfires are burning across BC. The trial of a man accused of killing his 9-year-old Montreal daughter resumes in New York. From the Canadian Press, I'm Brenda Molina Navidad.
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3: We are anticipating a smoky sky day here in the Kamloops area with temperatures up once again. A yellow warning in effect for the air quality. We've got 35 degrees later on this afternoon with a low tonight down to about 19 or so with a chance of showers mixed in throughout the day. Possible thundershowers this evening as well. For tomorrow, more smoke, unfortunately. We're expecting 30 degrees for your daytime high, 17 overnight. As we move into Sunday, it's a 28-degree day under a mix of sun and cloud. 28 and sunny on Monday. We've got 28 and a mix of sun and cloud on Tuesday. Then the temperatures start to tick back up. We're looking at 32 on Wednesday, a 34-degree day under sunshine on Thursday.
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0: show. There's Rick Springfield and Jesse's Girl. I'm Stacey Thompson, and I love it when artists pump up other artists, especially when it's Canadian artists. Case in point, here's Lorraine Segato, lead singer of the Parachute Club, talking about Blue Rodeo.
1: Blue Rodeo, to me, is the quintessential band that is, you know, Canadian. 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

Back to album number two for Tears for Fears, Songs from the Big Chair. It's Head Over Heels, 10 in a row, 70s, 80s, 90s.

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1: Kamloops RCMP now confirming that human remains discovered earlier this month belong to that of a hero who vanished in the North Thompson River 2 years ago. July 12, 2024, Stan Kappas and a friend jumped into the river near the Tournament Capital Ranch to rescue two young people who were caught up in the current. While the young people were saved, Kappas was swept away. Massive multi-agency search efforts failed to locate his body. Mounties have now confirmed, though, that remains found on July the 16th of this year have been positively identified as Kappas. Mounties saying that police are releasing the name with the family's blessing to acknowledge the community's relentless efforts in their search, hoping the discovery finally brings some closure to his loved ones. Kamloops Airport will have to foot the bill for the first phase of its terminal upgrades, at least for now. YKA had applied for a $2 million grant through the BC Air Access Program to help fund a massive overhaul of the passenger holding area. However, Managing Director Jim Moroz confirming to Radio NL that the province was rejected in their application. Moroz arguing the rejection isn't based on the quality of their proposal, but rather on the airport's previous success in securing cash from Victoria.
2: We did hear from the province. We didn't get the grant money for the terminal. We were successful in it in 2024. So we had recently received, I think, $1.8 million for some work that we did on our apron from them. So as they are evaluating those proposals, they look at that and say, well, we've recently received. So it makes it a little bit more challenging for us to get it so close to that one.
1: The airport receiving $1.8 million for the taxi lane rehabilitation just 2 years ago. Despite the setback, Moroz says the terminal upgrades will still move forward as planned, with the airport covering the initial costs. Premiers of PEI, New Brunswick, and Manitoba calling for Ottawa to commit to increasing their share of healthcare funding by 5% annually starting in April of 2028. Ottawa used to split funding 50-50 until the 70s when the system changed to tax points and then block funding. Manitoba Premier Wab Kanoom says Canada can handle healthcare while trying to grow the economy.
3: We have to be able to make the investments to advance healthcare, take care of our seniors, take care of our kids, at the same time that we're standing up for our economy, that we're standing up for national unity.
1: At the 2022 meeting, Canada's premiers asked for the federal government's coverage of 35% of healthcare costs. Premier David Eby, meantime, says this province willing to step up and give the Prime Minister, Mark Carney, the cards he needs to get the possible trade deal with the United States amid the escalating trade tensions. Eby says BC will keep U.S.-made booze off provincial liquor shelves, though.
4: In terms of the perspective of those provinces and territories that have taken U.S. alcohol off the shelf, there is no desire to put those products back on the shelves at this point. This is a significant point of leverage for Canada in these conversations, and none of us is moving to put American booze back on the shelf.
1: Eby says he doesn't understand why anybody would voluntarily end this ban without getting anything in return. A volunteer army continuing to search for a missing Calgary boy who disappeared a week ago. Parker, aged 11, has autism and is nonverbal, but according to police, he does have the skills to survive, perhaps in a home where the occupants are away on a vacation. Chantelle Brayton and her husband joined the search for the first day of their vacation. She says she knows the boy's plight has galvanized residents across the city.
5: We want to hope that he's safe, and I think Calgarians have a very big heart, and they'll do whatever they can to help this boy and his family.
1: Police urging residents to check their yards, sheds, and for real estate agents and landlords to check empty homes if possible. An industry group representing community newspapers says Canada Post helping to drive some of them out of business thanks to a new partnership that it's forged with the country's largest printing firm.
6: Canada Post recently launched Radar with Transcontinental, delivering advertising flyers nationwide. News Media Canada says the government-backed service is undercutting community newspapers that depend on flyer revenue to fund free weekly publications. Winnipeg's Community Review is shutting down, ending delivery to 200,000 households and eliminating more than 800 part-time jobs. Canada Post says the service fills gaps left by private distributors, while Transcontinental says it gives advertisers a national alternative to digital marketing and provides households with access to product savings. David Augustine, The Canadian Press.
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3: Smoky sky day here in the Kamloops area. We're anticipating a high of 35 degrees with a chance of showers and or thunder showers mixed in later on this afternoon and this evening, where it's down to 19 for tonight. For tomorrow, we're looking at more smoke and a high of 30 degrees. The long-term forecast into Sunday, predicting a mix of sun and cloud right now, a high of 28. Sunny and 26 on the 27th of July. We've got 38 anticipated on Monday, and here in Kamloops, looking for a daytime high of 34 degrees on Wednesday. We're currently sitting at 17.
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2: 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This is

Montel Jordan. This is how we do it. It's part of 10 in a row. Good morning. I'm Stacey Thompson. Let's get our freak on. Super freak, Rick James, part of 10 in a row.

I know age is just a number and we can feel young. But every once in a while, your body will remind you, no, no, no, no. You've been on this planet for a few years. Here's Alphaville, 70s, 80s, 90s.

The band Asia was a super group, and it was comprised of John Wetton, who was the vocalist and bassist from Uriah Heep, Steve Howe from Yes, Jeff Downes of Yes and the Buggles, and drummer Carl Palmer of Emerson, Lake and Palmer. Here's Asia.

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1: Paul James with you from the NL Newsroom. Here's what we're keeping watch on this hour. BC Conservative MLA for Kamloops blasting Premier David Eby's refusal to lift the ban on American booze, calling it costly and purely emotional. Following Donald Trump's threat of the massive 50% tariff on Canadian exports, Premier David Eby doubling down on the province's boycott of U.S. liquor, stating there's not a chance in hell that American booze will return to BC shelves. But Kamloops North Thompson MLA Ward Stamer arguing the ban is actually hurting BC's bottom line. Stamer points out that the province is currently facing a $12 to $13 billion deficit, yet the government is actively choosing to lose money on a symbolic trade war. Stamer says the financial reality of the boycott simply doesn't make sense for your average taxpayer.
2: Well, the party supports it 110%. The leader supports it 110%. From the negative feedback that we've had, I would suggest that it's an overwhelmingly yes, that we should allow it back and have people make up their own minds. But even when you do the math, we are spending millions of BC taxpayer dollars every year just to store that U.S. booze. Plus, we're not even talking about the lost tens of millions of dollars in lost revenue by not being able to sell that product.
1: Stamer arguing that the province should be following the lead of Alberta and Saskatchewan by putting the products back on the shelves and letting consumers decide for themselves what they want to buy. The tragic two-year mystery in Kamloops finally coming to a close with the discovery of a missing Alberta man's remains this week. Stan Kappas disappearing into the North Thompson River in the summer of 2024 after making the ultimate sacrifice to save two young people from drowning near the Tournament Capital Ranch. Despite extensive searches by police, fire, rescue, air services at the time, his body was not recovered. Kamloops Mounties, though, have now confirmed that human remains discovered this past week have been positively identified as the missing hero. Police say the community never gave up on the search for Kappas, say they hope his final confirmation will bring some small measure of peace to his family and friends. Now let's check in with what's happening both nationally and internationally.
3: Now this update from the Canadian press. A Canada-only ceremony is underway to mark the opening of the Gordie Howe International Bridge after a joint celebration with the U.S. was cancelled earlier this week. Ottawa pointed to U.S. President Donald Trump's threat on Monday to hit an array of Canadian products with 50% tariffs in 30 days as the reason for the cancellation. Prime Minister Mark Carney said he spoke with Trump on Tuesday morning and they agreed to intensify trade negotiations. The U.S. says it's hitting Canada and dozens of other countries with double-digit tariffs because they're not doing enough to fight forced labor. The U.S. Trade Representative announced the new duties yesterday, just hours before a different stopgap tariff authority was set to expire. Advocates have rallied at the Ministry of Labor in Toronto following a recent string of migrant farm workers' deaths. Wildfires still burning in Canada are forcing people to leave their homes, from BC to Ontario. From the Canadian Press, I'm Brenda Molina-Navidad.

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3: We are anticipating a smoky sky day here in the Kamloops area with temperatures up once again. A yellow warning in effect for the air quality. We've got 35 degrees later on this afternoon with a low tonight down to about 19 or so with a chance of showers mixed in throughout the day. Possible thundershowers this evening as well. For tomorrow, more smoke, unfortunately. We're expecting 30 degrees for your daytime high, 17 overnight. As we move into Sunday, it's a 28-degree day under a mix of sun and cloud. 28 and sunny on Monday. We've got 28 and a mix of sun and cloud on Tuesday. Then the temperatures start to tick back up. We're looking at 32 on Wednesday, a 34-degree day under sunshine on Thursday.
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0: Hello?
1: Hello?
0: Hello? Have some fun, man. It's Friday. Got all the happy vibes going. Here's Eagle Eye Cherry's Saint tonight.

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I'm Stacy, and if you get to break free this weekend, can we tag along? 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
1: Paul James with you from the NL Newsroom. Good morning. I'm Paul James with the latest from the NL Newsroom. Camelot Mounties say they finally brought some closure to the family of a man who gave his life to save two young people in the North Thompson River some 2 years ago. Police positively identifying human remains found on July 16th as belonging to Stan Kappas. Kappas swept away in the river near the Tournament Capital Ranch back on July of 2024 after attempting a water rescue. At the time, massive search operation involving police dogs, search and rescue crews, air support, unable to locate him. Kamloops Mounties offering their condolences to the families, noting the profound impact his heroic sacrifice and the subsequent two-year search had on the entire community. Local BC Conservative MLA blasting Premier David Eby's refusal to lift the ban on American booze, calling it costly and purely emotional. Following Donald Trump's threat of a massive 50% tariff on Canadian exports, Premier David Eby doubling down on the province's ongoing boycott of U.S. liquor, saying there's not a chance in hell that American booze will return to BC shelves. However, Kamloops North Thompson MLA Ward Stamer, the forestry critic, argues the ban is actually hurting BC's bottom line. Stamer points out that the province is currently facing a $12 to $13 billion deficit, yet the government is actively choosing to lose money on a symbolic trade war. Stamer says the financial reality of the boycott just doesn't make sense for BC taxpayers.
2: Well, the party supports it 110%. The leader supports it 110%. From the negative feedback that we've had, I would suggest that it's an overwhelmingly yes, that we should allow it back and have people make up their own minds. But even when you do the math, we are spending millions of BC taxpayer dollars every year just to store that U.S. booze. Plus, we're not even talking about the lost tens of millions of dollars in lost revenue by not being able to sell that product.
1: Stamer arguing that the province should follow the lead of Alberta and Saskatchewan by putting the products back on the shelves and letting consumers decide for themselves what they want to buy. Emergency crews facing hot and dry conditions as wildfires continue to spread across BC. BC Wildfire Service says the 59 Creek wildfire, which is burning out of control northwest of Clinton, has grown to more than 102 square kilometers in size, triggering an evacuation order as well as alerts. Thompson-Nicola Regional District in the Southern Interior announcing an overnight expansion of an evacuation order south of Clinton due to the out-of-control Pear Lake fire. Kevin Skrepnik, the district's manager and community emergency services manager, saying that structures on about 20 properties in the region impacted by the fires, with the damage ranging from melted siding to a complete burn down. RCMP and the Fraser River Regional District say people being urged to comply with all evacuation orders and alerts issued by local authorities in the Boston Bar area. District authorities upgrading an evacuation alert to an order just before midnight covering the Hell's Gate to Alexander Lodge area south of town, warning that any holdouts to flee the Fraser Canyon immediately, now surrounded by flames. Those people are asked to marshal here in Kamloops at Mack Island. There are currently 89 blazes that the Wildfire Service is currently battling across the province. Well, from political selling point to political hot potato, reporter Jim Ryan says polling shows that public opinion is starting to turn away from AI data centers.
3: A coalition of data center stakeholders is running ads meant to ease concerns about the threat to Texas natural resources that the facilities may pose.
4: They use less than 0.5% of all water used in the state, and many recycle the water they do use.
3: Research from the University of Texas suggests the message may not be getting through. Only 29% of respondents to a UT poll support the building of a hypothetical data center in their community. 56% are opposed. Jim Ryan, ABC News in Dallas-Fort Worth.
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1: Smoky sky day here in the Kamloops area. We're anticipating a high of 35 degrees with a chance of showers and or thundershowers mixed in later on this afternoon and this evening, where it's down to 19 for tonight. For tomorrow, we're looking at more smoke and a high of 30 degrees. The long-term forecast into Sunday, predicting a mix of sun and cloud right now, a high of 28. sunny and 26 on the 27th of July. We've got 38 anticipated on Monday. And here in Kamloops, looking for a daytime high of 34 degrees on Wednesday. We're currently sitting at 17.
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The Queen of Soul, there's Aretha Franklin, R-E-S-P-E-C-T. 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Here's Alanna Miles.

April Wine. Ooh, what a night. Part of your 70s, 80s, 90s. I'm Stacey, and I want to tell you about something that happened yesterday that's got me smiling still today. I love it when the younger generation likes to learn things that we grew up knowing, right? So I had my car in the shop because I had a stone chip. I had to get that fixed on my windshield. And when it was time for me to pick up my car, there was a young girl in the garage who came out and said, I need somebody to come help me back this out because I don't know how to drive standard. And I said to her, oh gosh, I've been driving stick for some 20 years now, nonstop, and it's just something I don't even think about anymore. And she says, I really want to learn because I want to go to Europe and they drive stick out there. And she says, my dad's got a standard Ford Mustang. And he's like, you're not learning on my car. And I get it. And I said to her, well, would you like to learn on mine? And so she was so happy to try it. And we got the car out into the parking lot with the boss's permission at the shop, by the way. And she managed.

0: managed to get in and out of first gear. I let her feel what it likes to stall, so you're not afraid of that, right? She managed to drive around the parking lot for a little bit. She even backed up and stopped it. She did a three-point turn, and she was so happy. I was so happy for her. And she just said to me, oh my gosh, you're so nice. I said, hey, we all have to learn at some point in time. Somebody taught me, and I'm so happy to pass it along to you. And I said, you know, I want you to keep practicing. If you have friends that have stick shift, get into a parking lot, practice while you're there. And yes, when you get out to Europe, you should be fine. It was just such a lovely moment. And I wish I could remember her name, but I hope that she remembers that day, because I know I'll never forget.
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2: Paul James with you from the NL Newsroom. Here's what we're keeping watch on this hour. Mounties here in Kamloops say they've finally been able to bring some closure to the family of a man who gave his life to save two young people in the North Thompson River a couple of years ago. Police positively identifying human remains found July 16th as belonging to that of Stan Kappas. Kappas swept away in the North Thompson River near the Tournament Capital Ranch back in July of 2024 while attempting a water rescue. At the time, a massive search operation involving police dogs, search and rescue crews, as well as air support unable to locate him. Kamloops RCMP offering their condolences to the family, noting the profound impact that his heroic sacrifice and the subsequent two-year search has had on the entire community here in Kamloops. A previous funding victory coming back to bite Kamloops Airport as it looks to finance a major terminal expansion. The province officially rejecting YKA's application for a $2 million grant to overhaul the airport's departures lounge. Airport will now have to foot the bill for the first phase of the upgrades internally. Managing Director Jim Moroz says Victoria likely denied the cash because YKA had just received some $1.8 million for taxi lane work some 2 years ago. Despite missing out on the provincial grant, Moroz confirming the terminal renovations will still proceed as planned. Now let's check in with what's happening on both the national and international front.
3: Now this update from the Canadian Press. Ontario Premier Doug Ford says the Gordie Howe International Bridge is a symbol of the opportunities that await workers and families on both sides of the Detroit River. He spoke today at a Canadian celebration for the completion of the bridge connecting Ontario and Michigan. Ottawa canceled a joint event with the U.S. in light of President Donald Trump's latest tariff threats. Wildfires in B.C. are triggering power outages nowhere near the flames. B.C. Hydro says households across the province may be experiencing power interruptions because of wildfire activity near Clinton, but crews can't access the site to make equipment repairs. Iran's health ministry says 59 people have been killed and over 600 wounded in U.S. strikes in recent weeks. The U.S. and Israel attacked Iran in late February and have offered shifting goals for the war, including toppling Tehran's government and eliminating its nuclear program. Ukraine says a Russian attack on a site near Kyiv that had been hosting a defense industry event killed at least 10 people and injured nearly 100 others. From the Canadian Press, I'm Brenda Molina-Navidad.
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2: We are anticipating a smoky sky day here in the Kamloops area with temperatures up once again. A yellow warning in effect for the air quality. We've got 35 degrees later on this afternoon with a low tonight down to about 19 or so with a chance of showers mixed in throughout the day. Possible thundershowers this evening as well. For tomorrow, more smoke, unfortunately. We're expecting 30 degrees for your daytime high, 17 overnight. As we move into Sunday, it's a 28-degree day under a mix of sun and cloud. 28 and sunny on Monday. We've got 28 and a mix of sun and cloud on Tuesday. Then the temperatures start to tick back up. We're looking at 32 on Wednesday, a 34-degree day under sunshine on Thursday.
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1: From an early morning cycle down Rivers Trail to a walk around MacArthur Island, that's Kamloops, and so are we. Radio

0: Okay, Catherine, you say you have a platinum blonde story. Let's hear it.
1: Picture this. Early 1980s, right? I'm 13, 14 years old, and I remember platinum blonde exploding into popularity with, and then their spiky trademark blonde hair. My cousins, they lived on a street very, very close to where Sergio Gallo lived. So I used to drag my poor, ever-patient, older female cousin to walk up and down that street in the hopes that I could maybe meet Sergio or even meet the entire band. It didn't happen, of course. So decades later, a co-worker told me that Sergio Gallo had become an architect and that he visits my place of work. So I'm like, yeah, you're lying. You're full of it. I don't believe you. So he said to me, okay, the next time Sergio comes in, I'm going to call you to the front counter. It actually happened.

0: Monica, you said you got a hankering for chic.
1: Everybody would be on the dance floor. As soon as that, the first few bars of that started, it was like, ah! And we'd all get up on the floor and just dance. It was so much fun.
0: Yeah, and have some good times. 10 in a row, 70s, 80s, 90s.

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0: Paul James with you from the Elm. Here's what we're keeping watch on this hour. Camelot's Mounties confirming that human remains discovered earlier this month belonging to that of a Alberta hero who vanished in the North Thompson River some 2 years ago. July 12th, 2024, Stan Kappas and a friend jumping into the river near the Tournament Capital Ranch to rescue two young people who were caught up in the current. While the young people were saved, Kappas swept away, a massive multi-agency search effort failing to locate his body. Mounties have now confirmed, though, that human remains found on July 16th of this year have been positively identified as Kappas. A spokesperson for the RCMP in Kamloops says police releasing the name with the family's blessing, acknowledging the community's relentless search efforts, hoping the discovery can finally bring some closure to his loved ones. Airport here in Kamloops is going to have to foot the bill for the first phase of its terminal upgrades, at least for now. YKA had applied for a $2 million grant through the BC Air Access Program to help fund a massive overhaul of the passenger holding area. However, Managing Director Jim Moroz confirming to Radio NL that the province rejected their application. Moroz arguing the rejection not based necessarily on the quality of their proposal, but rather on the airport's previous success in securing cash from Victoria. The airport itself receiving 1.8.
1: We did hear from the province. We didn't get the grant money for the terminal. We were successful in it in 2024. So we had recently received, I think, 1.8 million for some work that we did on our apron from them. So as they are evaluating those proposals, they look at that and say, well, we've recently received. So it makes it a little bit more challenging for us to get it so close to that one.
0: $1 million for taxi lane rehab just over 2 years ago. Despite the setback, Moroz says the terminal upgrades will still move forward as planned, with the airport covering the initial costs. Now let's check in with what's happening on the national and international front.
2: From the national newsroom of the Canadian Press, I'm Hannah Stolz. One economic analysis shows the United States' latest tariff threat will hit some provinces harder than others. The University of Calgary's Trevor Toome says BC, Quebec, and Ontario are the most exposed to Trump administration's latest threat to impose 50% tariffs on a range of goods. But Toome says much of the Maritimes and the Prairies would get off relatively easily if the tariffs come into effect on August 19th.
3: The composition of exports matters a lot for whether a particular province is exposed. So potash and energy exports, for example, are not subject to a 50% rate, and that's a big export from Saskatchewan and Alberta.
2: Toome says around 5% of Canada's total exports to the U.S. are included in the latest round of tariffs, which he says could knock half a percentage point off Canadian GDP if implemented. Not every premier is aligned with the Prime Minister in Canada's trade negotiations with the United States. Despite Mark Carney saying everything is on the table if Canada can't secure a deal, Alberta and Saskatchewan disagree. The premiers are against using their province's cross-border exports as a negotiation tactic, with Alberta Premier Daniel Smith saying she'll try to stop Canada from making a dumb decision. Smith says you have to be very careful not to put things on the table that you're not prepared to do. The governments of Canada and Ecuador are signing a free trade deal. Several Canadian organizations and civil society leaders have pushed back against free trade talks and warned that a deal will threaten the environment and worsen a human rights crisis in Ecuador. The proposed deal would see Ecuador effectively remove tariffs from all Canadian imports. A New York jury heard that police found the body of a 9-year-old girl from Montreal in a marsh after investigators reviewed her father's cell phone location history. Luciano Fratellin is charged with second-degree murder and concealment of a human corpse in the death of his daughter, Melina. Fratellin has pleaded not guilty to both charges. The trial continues today. A group representing Quebec's ornamental horticulture industry is dropping a legal challenge against rules restricting the use of pesticides in 5 municipalities. The quarterback of the Saskatchewan Roughriders says he hopes the families of a player and another man who died in a highway crash can find solace. Before kickoff at the matchup against the Edmonton Elks, display screens at Mosaic Stadium had played videos of Roughrider linebacker Jaden Dulkey and Bijma Rajyaguru. Quarterback Trevor Harris says it's been a tumultuous week, but the team gave everything it had.
4: You're going to get everything we got every single week, regardless of circumstance, and so I was proud of the guys in that, and I hope both families that we honored are proud and could take some solace in the pregame tribute to them.
2: The Rough Riders lost to the Elks 36-34. This is the Canadian Press. In sports, Vincent Blanchard kicked a 57-yard field goal on the final play of the game to lift the visiting Edmonton Elks to a 36-34 CFL victory over the Saskatchewan Roughriders yesterday. The West Division leading Elk improved to 6-1, while the Roughriders slipped to 4-2. Shane Bieber pitched a season-high 7 innings to win his second straight start, George Springer reached base 3 times and drove in a run, and the Toronto Blue Jays beat the visiting Tampa Bay Rays 3-1 yesterday to snap a 4-game losing streak. Bieber allowed 1 run and 3 hits. The visiting Vancouver Bandits came up with a huge 92-77 win over the Winnipeg Sea Bears in Canadian Elite Basketball League action yesterday. The Bandits moved into a first-place tie with the Sea Bears in the Western Conference. And the Saskatoon Mamba defeated the visiting Brampton Honey Badgers 98-92 in a battle of 9-10 Canadian Elite Basketball League teams yesterday. From the Canadian Press, I'm Hannah Stolz.
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0: We are not going to be able to get our way out of the wildfire smoke, at least for tonight and through tomorrow as well. Look for lows down to 19 this evening with the possibility of some thundershower activity. And if we see any rain, it really is not going to do a lot to knock down the wildfire smoke, which will linger into tomorrow. We're looking at a high of 30 degrees. It'll be down to 17 tomorrow night as we get the back half of our weekend going with 28 degrees. Mix of sun and cloud, the call right now. It'll keep cool as we start off the work week Monday with clear skies, smoke remitting, of course, and 28 degrees. We've got 28 and a mix of sun and cloud on Tuesday. From there, though, it does warm up. We've got mostly sunshine and 32 expected on Wednesday. Look for a high of 34 on Thursday.
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This song was originally released as a single. Finally got released on the album back in 72, Live Bullets. Bob Seger and the Silver Bullet Band. Here's Turn the Page.

0: And Lori, you wanted to hear one of us from Joan Osborne. You got a really awesome message about that.
1: Yeah, that is a song that I really liked to listen to when my kids were young. And we would listen to it on the radio and sing along. And we would talk about the song. So I kind of used it as a learning tool, too. And it helped me to teach them to be kind and to the importance of being good to people and willing to help all the time and treat everyone with respect. That just because you can't see something doesn't mean that it isn't real. So it helped me to be able to open their eyes more to our faith in that. And I think it works because they're all in their 30s now and they're all very kind, generous, awesome people.

0: La Isla Bonita, there's Madonna. It's part of your 70s, 80s, 90s. I'm Stacey, and we are going back to 1978, and this was the biggest hit that Gloria Gaynor had. It was off her sixth studio album called Love Tracks, and we will hear it. I Will Survive starts off 10 in a row next.
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2: Paul James with you from the NL Newsroom. Here's what we're keeping watch on this hour. BC Conservative MLA for Kamloops blasting Premier David Eby's refusal to lift the ban on American booze, calling it costly and purely emotional. Following Donald Trump's threat of the massive 50% tariff on Canadian exports, Premier David Eby doubling down on the province's boycott of U.S. liquor, stating there's not a chance in hell that American booze will return to BC shelves. But Kamloops North Thompson MLA Ward Stamer arguing the ban is actually hurting BC's bottom line. Stamer points out that the province is currently facing a $12 to $13 billion deficit, yet the government is actively choosing to lose money on a symbolic trade war. Stamer says the financial reality of the boycott simply doesn't make sense for your average taxpayer.
3: Well, the party supports it 110%. The leader supports it 110%. From the negative feedback that we've had, I would suggest that it's an overwhelmingly yes, that we should allow it back and have people make up their own minds. But even when you do the math, we are spending millions of BC taxpayer dollars every year just to store that U.S. booze. Plus, we're not even talking about the lost tens of millions of dollars in lost revenue by not being able to sell that product.
2: Stamer arguing that the province should be following the lead of Alberta and Saskatchewan by putting the products back on the shelves and letting consumers decide for themselves what they want to buy. The tragic two-year mystery in Kamloops finally coming to a close with the discovery of a missing Alberta man's remains this week. Stan Kappas disappearing into the North Thompson River in the summer of 2024 after making the ultimate sacrifice to save two young people from drowning near the Tournament Capital Ranch. Despite extensive searches by police, fire, rescue, air services at the time, his body was not recovered. Kamloops Mounties, though, have now confirmed that human remains discovered this past week have been positively identified as the missing hero. Police say the community never gave up on the search for Kappas, say they hope his final confirmation will bring some small measure of peace to his family and friends. Now let's check in with what's happening both nationally and internationally.
4: Now this update from the Canadian press. A Canada-only ceremony has marked the opening of the Gordie Howe International Bridge between Ontario and Michigan. A joint celebration with the U.S. was canceled earlier this week because of President Donald Trump's 50% tariff threats. The Trump administration, meanwhile, says it's hitting Canada and dozens of other countries with another 10% tariff, claiming they're not doing enough to fight forced labor. Canada's being lumped in with countries like Bangladesh, Cambodia, and Sri Lanka. Canadian National Railway says wildfires and tariff threats are unlikely to do major damage to its shipping volumes this year. CN says its tracks in northwestern Ontario have now reopened after shutting down for more than a week because of wildfires that forced one crew to flee on foot. And WestJet flight attendants could go on strike early next month if a new deal is not reached. Customers booked between July 30th and August 4th can make one-time changes to their bookings without fees. From the Canadian press, I'm Jason White.
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2: Well, the start of our weekend is going to be a smoky one. We are looking at the possibility of some shower activity coming our way tonight.

0: could help knock down some of the air quality problems that has given us the yellow warning for today and most likely for tomorrow as well. Look for smoke throughout the day and a high of 30 degrees. It'll be smoky tomorrow night as well with a low down to 17. As we get into the meat of the weekend, though, 28 degrees on your Sunday under a mix of sun and cloud. Clear skies overnight into Monday, where it's the start of the work week under sunshine and 28 degrees. A few clouds are going to start rolling in, though, on Tuesday. Look for a mix of sun and cloud and a high of 28. It starts to warm up from there, though. Another high-pressure system coming our way, and that's going to bring us temperatures in the low 30s. 32 degrees expected on Wednesday. We've got 34 coming your way on Thursday.
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7: Where traffic delays are measured by how many cars are on a passing train or the number of big-horned sheep in a passing herd. And where either is a legitimate excuse for running late. It's the Kamloops you know and the Kamloops we're proud to be part of. 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

We got the title track from the 8th and final studio album released by Roxy Music. Here's Avalon, part of 10 in a row.

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0: Paul James with you from the NL Newsroom. Here's what we're keeping watch on this hour. Mounties here in Kamloops say they've finally been able to bring some closure to the family of a man who gave his life to save two young people in the North Thompson River a couple of years ago. Police positively identifying human remains found July 16th as belonging to that of Stan Kappas. Kappas swept away in the North Thompson River near the Tournament Capital Ranch back in July of 2024 while attempting a water rescue. At the time, a massive search operation involving police dogs, search and rescue crews, as well as air support unable to locate him. Kamloops RCMP offering their condolences to the family, noting the profound impact that his heroic sacrifice and the subsequent two-year search has had on the entire community here in Kamloops. A previous funding victory coming back to bite Kamloops Airport as it looks to finance a major terminal expansion. The province officially rejecting YKA's application for a $2 million grant to overhaul the airport's departures lounge. Airport will now have to foot the bill for the first phase of the upgrades internally. Managing Director Jim Morose says Victoria likely denied the cash because YKA had just received some $1.8 million for taxi lane work some 2 years ago. Despite missing out on the provincial grant, Morose confirming the terminal renovations will still proceed as planned. Now let's check in with what's happening on both the national and international front.
1: From the National Newsroom of the Canadian Press, I'm Hannah Stolz. One economic analysis shows the United States' latest tariff threat will hit some provinces harder than others. The University of Calgary's Trevor Toome says BC, Quebec, and Ontario are the most exposed to Trump administration's latest threat to impose 50% tariffs on a range of goods. But Toome says much of the Maritimes and the Prairies would get off relatively easily if the tariffs come into effect on August 19th.
2: The composition of exports matters a lot for whether a particular province is exposed. So potash and energy exports, for example, are not subject to a 50% rate, and that's a big export from Saskatchewan and Alberta.
1: Toome says around 5% of Canada's total exports to the U.S. are included in the latest round of tariffs, which he says could knock half a percentage point off Canadian GDP if implemented. Not every premier is aligned with the Prime Minister in Canada's trade negotiations with the United States. Despite Mark Carney saying everything is on the table if Canada can't secure a deal, Alberta and Saskatchewan disagree. The premiers are against using their province's cross-border exports as a negotiation tactic, with Alberta Premier Daniel Smith saying she'll try to stop Canada from making a dumb decision. Smith says you have to be very careful not to put things on the table that you're not prepared to do. The governments of Canada and Ecuador are signing a free trade deal. Several Canadian organizations and civil society leaders have pushed back against free trade talks and warned that a deal will threaten the environment and worsen a human rights crisis in Ecuador. The proposed deal would see Ecuador effectively remove tariffs from all Canadian imports. A New York jury heard that police found the body of a 9-year-old girl from Montreal in a marsh after investigators reviewed her father's cell phone location history. Luciano Fratellin is charged with second-degree murder and concealment of a human corpse in the death of his daughter, Melina. Fratellin has pleaded not guilty to both charges. The trial continues today. A group representing Quebec's ornamental horticulture industry is dropping a legal challenge against rules restricting the use of pesticides in 5 municipalities. The quarterback of the Saskatchewan Roughriders says he hopes the families of a player and another man who died in a highway crash can find solace. Before kickoff at the matchup against the Edmonton Elks, display screens at Mosaic Stadium had played videos of Roughrider linebacker Jaden Dulkey and Bijma Rajyaguru. Quarterback Trevor Harris says it's been a tumultuous week, but the team gave everything it had.
3: You're going to get everything we got every single week, regardless of circumstance, and so I was proud of the guys in that, and I hope both families that we honored are proud and could take some solace in the pregame tribute to them.
1: The Rough Riders lost to the Elks 36-34. This is the Canadian Press. In sports, Vincent Blanchard kicked a 57-yard field goal on the final play of the game to lift the visiting Edmonton Elks to a 36-34 CFL victory over the Saskatchewan Roughriders yesterday. The West Division-leading Elk improved to 6-1, while the Roughriders slipped to 4-2. Shane Bieber pitched a season-high 7 innings to win his second straight start. George Springer reached base 3 times and drove in a run. And the Toronto Blue Jays beat the visiting Tampa Bay Rays 3-1 yesterday to snap a 4-game losing streak. Bieber allowed 1 run and 3 hits. The visiting Vancouver Bandits came up with a huge 92-77 win over the Winnipeg Sea Bears in Canadian Elite Basketball League action yesterday. The Bandits moved into a first-place tie with the Sea Bears in the Western Conference. And the Saskatoon Mamba defeated the visiting Brampton Honey Badgers 98-92 in a battle of 9-10 Canadian Elite Basketball League teams yesterday. From the Canadian Press, I'm Hannah Stoles.
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0: If you're traveling around this weekend, heads up if you're into Alberta, in the Calgary area in particular, where they've got an orange warning in effect. That's one step above yellow where we're at right now in Kamloops. An orange warning in effect for air quality issues where they are going to deal with smoke tonight and smoke through the day tomorrow. Look for a high of 29 if you're heading into Calgary. From there, though, sun comes up and it's mostly sunny. Clear skies moving forward. In Prince George, you can look for a chance of thundershower activity mixed in throughout the day. A high of just 22 for tomorrow. Down the coast in Vancouver, they're expecting mostly rain and a high of 21 for tomorrow as well. And here in Canada, the smoke from tomorrow, it should be a mix of sun and cloud. On Sunday, a high of 28, looking at 28 under clear skies for the most part. On Monday, then it starts to warm up. 28 Tuesday, then 32 on Wednesday, 34 on Thursday.
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6: It's a city born of two rivers merging, but a community nurtured by the calloused hands who cut the trees, mined the earth, farmed the soil, and tended to those same hands in times of need. This is Kamloops, and we're proud to be part of its roots as well. We are Radio NL.

Bonnie Tyler, holding out for a hero. It's part of your 10 in a row. I'm Stacey Thompson. Thanks for tuning in, however you decide to do so. Maybe you're listening online. Maybe you've got the Stingray Music app downloaded. We appreciate you. Here's REO Speedwagon.

0: There's hearts. What about love? Part of your 70s, 80s, 90s. Can we be serious for a second and talk about a zombie apocalypse? It could happen. You never know. Like, there was a survey that was done online, and it asked if we were going to enter into a zombie apocalypse. Who would you want as a companion for your entire journey? Like, your lifeline, you know? And the poll gave 6 choices of various occupations, and most people said they would want a doctor at their side. They're probably talking like a physician, not a, you know, doctor of artwork or something. 51% said they wanted to have a doctor there. And in second place was an engineer with 19%. Ex-police officer, law enforcement at 13%. I don't know why ex. Couldn't they be a current cop and still be there and help out? Anyway, number 4 was ship captain. And number 5, MMA fighter. A pilot was also in there at 3%. So anyway, those were the choices given to help you with a zombie apocalypse. I would just hope that we could, like, be stuck on a cruise ship somewhere. Then you got food out there. Zombies can't swim, can they? From what I hear. Anyway, could happen. 10 in a row. We'll hear from Genesis next.
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2: Paul James with you from the NL Newsroom. Here's what we're keeping watch on this hour. Camo's Mountain.

0: closure to his loved ones. Airport here in Kamloops is going to have to foot the bill for the first phase of its terminal upgrades, at least for now. YKA had applied for a $2 million grant through the BC Air Access Program to help fund a massive overhaul of the passenger holding area. However, Managing Director Jim Moroz confirming to Radio NL that the province rejected their application. Moroz arguing the rejection not based necessarily on the quality of their proposal, but rather on the airport's previous success in securing cash from Victoria. The airport itself receiving 1.8.
1: We did hear from the province. We didn't get the grant money for the terminal. We were successful in it in 2024. So we had recently received, I think, 1.8 million for some work that we did on our apron from them. So as they are evaluating those proposals, they look at that and say, well, we've recently received. So it makes it a little bit more challenging for us to get it so close to that one.
0: $1 million for taxi lane rehab just over 2 years ago. Despite the setback, Moroz says the terminal upgrades will still move forward as planned, with the airport covering the initial costs. Now let's check in with what's happening on the national and international front.
2: Now this update from the Canadian Press. Canada's held its own ceremony marking the upcoming opening of the Gordie Howe International Bridge. The government canceled a joint celebration with the U.S. after President Donald Trump threatened new 50% tariffs. The bridge is scheduled to open to traffic on Monday. Some experts are skeptical of U.S. claims its latest tariff threats are about forced labor in supply chains. The University of Calgary's Carlo Dade thinks the U.S. needs the threat of tariffs to force other countries to accept new American trade demands. BC's growing wildfires are triggering power outages nowhere near the flames. Wildfire near Clinton, BC, is preventing power crews accessing equipment that needs repair. And singer and actress Ariana Grande has launched a charity foundation. The Brighter Days Ahead Foundation will support causes like LGBTQ+ rights, reproductive health, and mental health. The Wicked star previously gave quietly to various causes, but her efforts now have a formal structure. From the Canadian Press, I'm Jason White.
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0: We are not going to be able to get our way out of the wildfire smoke, at least for tonight and through tomorrow as well. Look for lows down to 19 this evening with the possibility of some thundershower activity. And if we see any rain, it really is not going to do a lot to knock down the wildfire smoke, which will linger into tomorrow. We're looking at a high of 30 degrees. It'll be down to 17 tomorrow night as we get the back half of our weekend going with 28 degrees. Mix of sun and cloud, the call right now. It'll keep cool as we start off the work week Monday with clear skies, smoke remitting, of course, and 28 degrees. We've got 28 and a mix of sun and cloud on Tuesday. From there, though, it does warm up. We've got mostly sunshine and 32 expected on Wednesday. Look for a high of 34 on Thursday.
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5: Decades ahead of Vancouver and Toronto, it was the first city in North America to elect a Chinese Canadian as its mayor. 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To keep up with how else Kamloops remains on the leading edge, Radio NL News and RadioNL.com.

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0: Paul James with you from the NL Newsroom. Here's what we're keeping watch on this hour. BC Conservative MLA for Kamloops blasting Premier David Eby's refusal to lift the ban on American booze, calling it costly and purely emotional. Following Donald Trump's threat of the massive 50% tariff on Canadian exports, Premier David Eby doubling down on the province's boycott of U.S. liquor, stating there's not a chance in hell that American booze will return to B.C. shelves. But Kamloops North Thompson MLA Ward Stamer arguing the ban is actually hurting B.C.'s bottom line. Stamer points out that the province is currently facing a $12 to $13 billion deficit, yet the government is actively choosing to lose money on a symbolic trade war. Stamer says the financial reality of the boycott simply doesn't make sense for your average taxpayer.
1: Well, the party supports it 110%. The leader supports it 110%. From the negative feedback that we've had, I would suggest that it's an overwhelmingly yes, that we should allow it back and have people make up their own minds. But even when you do the math, we are spending millions of BC taxpayer dollars every year just to store that U.S. booze. Plus, we're not even talking about the lost tens of millions of dollars in lost revenue by not being able to sell that product.
0: Stamer arguing that the province should be following the lead of Alberta and Saskatchewan by putting the products back on the shelves and letting consumers decide for themselves what they want to buy. The tragic two-year mystery in Kamloops finally coming to a close with the discovery of a missing Alberta man's remains this week. Stan Kappas disappearing into the North Thompson River in the summer of 2024 after making the ultimate sacrifice to save two young people from drowning near the Tournament Capital Ranch. Despite extensive searches by police, fire, rescue, air services at the time, his body was not recovered. Kamloops Mounties, though, have now confirmed that human remains discovered this past week have been positively identified as the missing hero. Police say the community never gave up on the search for Kappas, say they hope his final confirmation will bring some small measure of peace to his family and friends. Now let's check in with what's happening both nationally and internationally.
2: From the National Newsroom of the Canadian Press, I'm Hannah Stolz. One economic analysis shows the United States' latest tariff threat will hit some provinces harder than others. The University of Calgary's Trevor Toome says BC, Quebec, and Ontario are the most exposed to Trump administration's latest threat to impose 50% tariffs on a range of goods. But Toome says much of the Maritimes and the Prairies would get off relatively easily if the tariffs come into effect on August 19th.
3: The composition of exports matters a lot for whether a particular province is exposed. So potash and energy exports, for example, are not subject to a 50% rate, and that's a big export from Saskatchewan and Alberta.
2: Toome says around 5% of Canada's total exports to the U.S. are included in the latest round of tariffs, which he says could knock half a percentage point off Canadian GDP if implemented. Not every premier is aligned with the prime minister in Canada's trade negotiations with the United States. Despite Mark Carney saying everything is on the table if Canada can't secure a deal, Alberta and Saskatchewan disagree. The premiers are against using their province's cross-border exports as a negotiation tactic, with Alberta Premier Daniel Smith saying she'll try to stop Canada from making a dumb decision. Smith says you have to be very careful not to put things on the table that you're not prepared to do. The governments of Canada and Ecuador are signing a free trade deal. Several Canadian organizations and civil society leaders have pushed back against free trade talks and warned that a deal will threaten the environment and worsen a human rights crisis in Ecuador. The proposed deal would see Ecuador effectively remove tariffs from all Canadian imports. A New York jury heard that police found the body of a 9-year-old girl from Montreal in a marsh after investigators reviewed her father's cell phone location history. Luciano Fratellin is charged with second-degree murder and concealment of a human corpse in the death of his daughter, Melina. Fratellin has pleaded not guilty to both charges. The trial continues today. A group representing Quebec's ornamental horticulture industry is dropping a legal challenge against rules restricting the use of pesticides in 5 municipalities. The quarterback of the Saskatchewan Roughriders says he hopes the families of a player and another man who died in a highway crash can find solace. Before kickoff at the matchup against the Edmonton Elks, display screens at Mosaic Stadium had played videos of Roughrider linebacker Jaden Dulkey and Bijma Rajyaguru. Quarterback Trevor Harris says it's been a tumultuous week, but the team gave everything it had.
4: You're going to get everything we got every single week, regardless of circumstance, and so I was proud of the guys in that, and I hope both families that we honored are proud and could take some solace in the pregame tribute to them.
2: The Rough Riders lost to the Elks 36-34. This is the Canadian Press. In sports, Vincent Blanchard kicked a 57-yard field goal on the final play of the game to lift the visiting Edmonton Elks to a 36-34 CFL victory over the Saskatchewan Roughriders yesterday. The West Division leading Elk improved to 6-1, while the Roughriders slipped to 4-2. Shane Bieber pitched a season-high 7 innings to win his second straight start, George Springer reached base 3 times and drove in a run, and the Toronto Blue Jays beat the visiting Tampa Bay Rays 3-1 yesterday to snap a 4-game losing streak. Bieber allowed 1 run and 3 hits. The visiting Vancouver Bandits came up with a huge 92-77 win over the Winnipeg Sea Bears in Canadian Elite Basketball League action yesterday. The Bandits moved into a first-place tie with the Sea Bears in the Western Conference. And the Saskatoon Mamba defeated the visiting Brampton Honey Badgers 98-92 in a battle of 9-10 Canadian Elite Basketball League teams yesterday. From the Canadian Press, I'm Hannah Stoles.
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0: Well, the start of our weekend is going to be a smoky one. We are looking at the possibility of some shower activity coming our way tonight, which could help knock down some of the air quality problems that has given us the yellow warning for today and most likely for tomorrow as well. Look for a smoke throughout the day and a high of 30 degrees. It'll be smoky tomorrow night as well with a low down to 17. As we get into the meat of the weekend, though, 28 degrees on your Sunday under a mix of sun and cloud. Clear skies overnight into Monday, where it's the start of the work week under sunshine and 28 degrees. A few clouds are going to start rolling in, though, on Tuesday. Look for a mix of sun and cloud and a high of 28. It starts to warm up from there, though. Another high-pressure system coming our way, and that's going to bring us temperatures in the low 30s. 32 degrees expected on Wednesday. We've got 34 coming your way on Thursday.
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0: Ladies Friday. There's Cyndi Lauper and girls just want to have fun. Diana, you want to have some fun and hear this Bruce Springsteen tune?
1: Dancing in the Dark. It was just all over the airwaves, back in the 80s. All those video shows that I used to love to watch. Like, you just could not escape it. And I know, again, in grade 8, I had a vocal music class assignment that we had to talk about artists of the day and the impact they were having on us. And our group did mock interviews, and I got dressed up as Bruce Springsteen, jeans, white t-shirt, and red baseball cap and all. So it's just great memories of a, much more innocent time.

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0: 80s Friday. There's George Harrison, Got My Mind Set on You. I'm Stacey Thompson. And if you are looking for proper gut health, perhaps it's in the shoes. Hear me out. There are these toilet shoes that have been released, and they are going so well, they've already been sold out, okay? They are high platform shoes so that when you're sitting on the throne, it raises your legs and it improves your squat posture to help you to go better, okay? Anybody that's got complications with that knows what I'm talking about. Now, they are $70 US, and they're such a huge hit. They sold out, but they're taking pre-orders right now. This isn't a joke, by the way. They look like 1970s disco pumps. They're like 7 inches high, and you can see them for yourself if you want to go to the website, takeletloose.com, T-A-K-E, letloose.com, and see these toilet shoes for yourself. And then you can relax. Frankie Goes to Hollywood will start off 10 in a row next.
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2: Paul James with you from the NL Newsroom. Here's what we're keeping watch on this hour. Mounties here in Kamloops say they've finally been able to bring some closure to the family of a man who gave his life to save two young people in the North Thompson River a couple of years ago. Police positively identifying human remains found July 16th as belonging to that of Stan Kappas. Kappas swept away in the North Thompson River near the Tournament Capital Ranch back in July of 2024 while attempting a water rescue. At the time, a massive search operation involving police dogs, search and rescue crews, as well as air support unable to locate him. Kamloops RCMP offering their condolences to the family, noting the profound impact that his heroic sacrifice and the subsequent two-year search has had on the entire community here in Kamloops. A previous funding victory coming back to bite Kamloops Airport as it looks to finance a major terminal expansion, the province officially rejecting YKA's application for a $2 million grant to overhaul the airport's departures lounge. Airport will now have to foot the bill for the first phase of the upgrades internally. Managing Director Jim Moroz says Victoria likely denied the cash because YKA had just received some $1.8 million for taxi lane work some 2 years ago. Despite missing out on the provincial grant, Moroz confirming the terminal renovations will still proceed as planned. Now let's check in with what's happening on both the national and international front.
3: Now this update from the Canadian Press. The mayor of Windsor, Ontario, says the new bridge between his city and Detroit provides an abundance of opportunities. Canada held its own bridge opening ceremony today. The bridge is set to open to traffic on Monday. A New York jury has listened to a three-hour recording of police with a man now charged with killing his Canadian daughter. The recording was made as Luciano Fratellin and officers drove through an area of New York where the man said his daughter had been kidnapped. Two of BC's three out-of-control wildfires have now merged, while lightning strikes have started more blazes. The BC Wildfire Service expects there may be additional new fires throughout the day, thanks to last night's lightning and the hot, dry conditions expected to last for the next few days. And Canada and the United Arab Emirates have wrapped up negotiations on a free trade agreement. International Trade Minister Maninder Sidhu says the next steps include a legal review, the signing of the deal, and ratification. From the Canadian Press, I'm Jason White.
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2: If you're traveling around this weekend, heads up if you're into Alberta and the Calgary area in particular, where they've got an orange warning in effect. That's one step above yellow where we're at right now in Kamloops. An orange warning in effect for air quality issues where they are going to deal with smoke tonight and smoke through the day tomorrow. Look for a high of 29 if you're heading into Calgary. From there, though, sun comes up and it's mostly sunny. Clear skies moving forward. In Prince George, you can look for a chance of thundershower activity mixed in throughout the day. A high of just 22 for tomorrow. Down the coast in Vancouver, they're expecting mostly rain and a high of 21 for tomorrow as well. And here in Kamloops, the smoke from tomorrow, it should be a mix of sun and cloud. On Sunday, a high of 28, looking at 28 under clear skies for the most part. On Monday, then it starts to warm up. 28 Tuesday, then 32 on Wednesday, 34 on Thursday.
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0: Paul James with you from the NL Newsroom. Here's what we watch on this hour. Camlos Mounties confirming that human remains discovered earlier this month belonging to that of a Alberta hero who vanished in the North Thompson River some 2 years ago. July 12th, 2024, Stan Kappas and a friend jumping into the river near the Tournament Capital Ranch to rescue two young people who were caught up in the current. While the young people were saved, Kappas swept away, a massive multi-agency search effort failing to locate his body. Mounties have now confirmed, though, that human remains found on July 16th of this year have been positively identified as Kappas. A spokesperson for the RCMP in Kamloops says police releasing the name with the family's blessing, acknowledging the community's relentless search efforts, hoping the discovery can finally bring some closure to his loved ones. Airport here in Kamloops is going to have to foot the bill for the first phase of its terminal upgrades, at least for now. YKA had applied for a $2 million grant through the BC Air Access Program to help fund a massive overhaul of the passenger holding area. However, Managing Director Jim Moroz confirming to Radio NL that the province rejected their application. Moroz arguing the rejection, not based necessarily on the quality of their proposal, but rather on the airport's previous success in securing cash from Victoria. The airport itself receiving 1.8.
1: We did hear from the province. We didn't get the grant money for the terminal. We were successful in it in 2024. So we had recently received, I think, 1.8 million for some work that we did on our apron from them. So as they are evaluating those proposals, they look at that and say, well, we've recently received. So it makes it a little bit more challenging for us to get it so close to that one.
0: $1 million for taxi lane rehab just over 2 years ago. Despite the setback, Moroz says the terminal upgrades will still move forward as planned, with the airport covering the initial costs. Now let's check in with what's happening on the national and international front.
2: From the National Newsroom of the Canadian Press, I'm Jason White. Canadian officials have held a ceremony to mark the opening of the Gordie Howe International Bridge. Infrastructure Minister Gregor Robertson says the Canada-only opening ceremony reflects current U.S. trade tensions.
3: Given the recent tariff action from the U.S., we felt that we should focus today on celebrating here in Canada. On the workers who put in all the work to build this bridge, the many Canadians and Americans who did the hard work on it.
2: U.S. President Donald Trump's claim that the bridge's original agreement from 2012 is no longer in place. But Robertson says the 2012 agreement and Trump's new 15-year toll-splitting deal to open the bridge are both in effect. A New York jury has listened to a three-hour recording of police with a man now on trial in the murder of his Canadian daughter. The recording was made as Luciano Fratellin and officers drove through an area of New York where the man said his daughter had been kidnapped. Fratellin has pleaded not guilty to second-degree murder and concealment of a human corpse. Alberta says it's time to make it easier to get out-of-province alcohol into retail liquor stores. Most provinces signed a deal this week on direct-to-consumer alcohol sales, but Service Alberta Minister Dale Nally says it can take up to 2 years for Alberta's breweries and distillers to get their products on shelves in Ontario or BC.
4: For many Alberta producers, it's easier to get into the States and into Japan than it is into other provinces, and that's wrong. And when one of those markets becomes shut down, then it becomes even more important that we trade amongst ourselves. And the best thing that we could do is lower all provincial trade barriers, including alcohol.
2: He says the U.S. threatening more steep tariffs on Canadian goods like alcohol make it an even more urgent topic. Canada and the United Arab Emirates have wrapped up negotiations on a free trade agreement. International Trade Minister Maninder Sidhu says next steps include legal review, the signing of the deal, and ratification. Two out-of-control wildfires near Boston Bar, BC, have now merged after one of them saw rapid growth overnight, and a lightning storm has led to new fires and evacuation alerts across the province. Hot weather has escalated BC's wildfire conditions over the past week. A potential strike by WestJet flight attendants is drawing closer, and the airline's offering customers a chance to change their bookings without fees.
5: The Canadian airline says the flexible travel policy applies to those planning to travel between July 30th and August 4th. WestJet flight attendants could go on strike as soon as August 2nd if they're unable to reach a new deal. The airline says talks with the union continue to progress, and it's optimistic that it can reach an agreement. But it says it's committed to giving customers certainty, so it's offering them the flexibility to make travel decisions that best meet their needs. Brenda Molina Navidad, The Canadian Press.
2: This is The Canadian Press. In sports, the Toronto Blue Jays open a three-game set in Boston tonight against the red-hot Red Sox. Right-hander Treya Savage will start on the mound for the Jays, who snapped a four-game skid yesterday. Cammy Granato is changing roles within the Vancouver Canucks front office. General manager Ryan Johnson says she'll work as a senior amateur advisor. Granato served as assistant general manager for parts of five seasons. World number one Jannik Sinner and 24-time Grand Slam champion Novak Djokovic have withdrawn from the National Bank Open. Tennis Canada announced neither headliner will compete in Montreal. Both players were included on the entry list for the ATP Masters 1000 tournament starting August 1st. Michael Kim carded the 15th 59 in PGA Tour history today. He made a 24-foot putt for birdie on the 18th hole at the 3M Open. Meanwhile, at the Women's Scottish Open, Vancouver's Anna Huang missed the cut. From the Canadian Press, I'm Jason White.
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0: We are not going to be able to get our way out of the wildfire smoke, at least for tonight and through tomorrow as well. Look for lows down to 19 this evening with the possibility of some thundershower activity. And if we see any rain, it really is not going to do a lot to knock down the wildfire smoke, which will linger into tomorrow. We're looking at a high of 30 degrees. It'll be down to 17 tomorrow night as we get the back half of our weekend going with 28 degrees. Mix of sun and cloud, the call right now. It'll keep cool as we start off the work week Monday with clear skies, smoke remitting, of course, and 28 degrees. We've got 28 and a mix of sun and cloud on Tuesday. From there, though, it does warm up. We've got mostly sunshine and 32 expected on Wednesday. Look for a high of 34 on Thursday.
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Greetings and welcome to the show. Hope you've been enjoying this totally 80s Friday so far. It's Drew Ferreira with music from 38 Special. This is Teacher.

It's the last day of the work week, and Radio NL is celebrating by making it a totally 80s Friday. Yeah. Feel free to turn it up and share the love.

I don't think any movie has captured the horrors of war quite like Saving Private Ryan, especially that opening scene. But it was 28 years ago today when that movie was released in theaters, went on to win 5 Academy Awards, including Best Director for Steven Spielberg. And the Michael Jackson biopic has officially crossed the $1 billion mark at the box office. And here's MJ with The Way You Make Me Feel on a totally 80s Friday.

0: It's My Life. There's Talk Talk on a totally 80s Friday. It's Drew Ferreira with you, and there's an article on HuffPost with the headline, "The Real Reason Flight Attendants Greet You at the Airplane Door." And a senior flight attendant they interviewed said, "Greeting passengers at the door is our first line of defense in identifying threats that could be brought onto the aircraft, whether it's illness, intoxication, or someone carrying prohibited dangerous goods. We're constantly scanning for anything that could disrupt the flight or pose a safety risk." So, to borrow a phrase from It's Always Sunny in Philadelphia, it's more of an ocular pat-down than a welcome aboard. 10 in a row coming up. Music for you from Madonna, Tiffany, and Lionel Richie just ahead.
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2: Paul James with you from the NL Newsroom. Here's what we're keeping watch on this hour. BC Conservative MLA for Kamloops blasting Premier David Eby's refusal to lift the ban on American booze, calling it costly and purely emotional. Following Donald Trump's threat of the massive 50% tariff on Canadian exports, Premier David Eby doubling down on the province's boycott of U.S. liquor, stating there's not a chance in hell that American booze will return to BC shelves. But Kamloops North Thompson MLA Ward Stamer arguing the ban is actually hurting BC's bottom line. Stamer points out that the province is currently facing a $12 to $13 billion deficit, yet the government is actively choosing to lose money on a symbolic trade war. Stamer says the financial reality of the boycott simply doesn't make sense for your average taxpayer.
3: Well, the party supports it 110%. The leader supports it 110%. From the negative feedback that we've had, I would suggest that it's an overwhelmingly yes, that we should allow it back and have people make up their own minds. But even when you do the math, we are spending millions of BC taxpayer dollars every year just to store that U.S. booze. Plus, we're not even talking about the lost tens of millions of dollars in lost revenue by not being able to sell that product.
2: Stamer arguing that the province should be following the lead of Alberta and Saskatchewan by putting the products back on the shelves and letting consumers decide for themselves what they want to buy. The tragic two-year mystery in Kamloops finally coming to a close with the discovery of a missing Alberta man's remains this week. Stan Kappas disappearing into the North Thompson River in the summer of 2024 after making the ultimate sacrifice to save two young people from drowning near the Tournament Capital Ranch. Despite extensive searches by police, fire, rescue, air services at the time, his body was not recovered. Kamloops Mounties, though, have now confirmed that human remains discovered this past week have been positively identified as the missing hero. Police say the community never gave up on the search for Kappas, say they hope his final confirmation will bring some small measure of peace to his family and friends. Now let's check in with what's happening both nationally and internationally.
4: Now this update from the Canadian press. The Liberal government's facing more questions about its new revenue-sharing deal with the U.S. for the new Gordie Howe International Bridge. U.S. President Donald Trump has claimed the original bridge agreement from 2012 no longer stands. Infrastructure Minister Gregor Robertson disagrees. Alberta has its sights set on other provinces' liquor stores. Service Alberta Minister Dale Nally wants to make it easier for breweries and distilleries in one province to get their products on shelves in another. Two out-of-control wildfires near Boston Bar, BC, have now merged after one of them saw rapid growth overnight. A lightning storm has led to new fires and evacuation alerts across BC. Quebec's obstetricians and gynecologists are headed to court over what they call a persistent and gender-related pay gap. The Obstetricians and Gynecologists Association says medical specialties with a majority of female members continue to be paid less than those with a male majority. From the Canadian press, I'm Jason White.
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2: Well, the start of our weekend is going to be a smoky one. We are looking at the possibility of some shower activity coming our way tonight, which could help knock down some of the air quality problems that has given us the yellow warning for today and most likely for tomorrow as well. Look for a smoke throughout the day and a high of 30 degrees. It'll be smoky tomorrow night as well with a low down to 17. As we get into the meat of the weekend, though, 28 degrees on your Sunday under a mix of sun and cloud. clear skies overnight into Monday, where it's the start of the work week under sunshine and 28 degrees. A few clouds are going to start rolling in, though, on Tuesday. Look for a mix of sun and cloud and a high of 28. It starts to warm up from there, though. Another high-pressure system coming our way, and that's going to bring us temperatures in the low 30s. 32 degrees expected on Wednesday. We've got 34 coming your way on Thursday.
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Netflix announced that they're releasing a multiplayer mini golf video game at the end of this month that can be accessed on compatible TVs. It's going to include more than 60 levels set in the worlds of various Netflix shows, including Squid Game, Bridgerton, and Stranger Things. And a lot of younger fans of Stranger Things were introduced to this song thanks to the show. It's Tiffany on a Totally 80s Friday.

Oh, I miss this era. When men had no shame when it comes to hitting the dance floor and doing the Running Man and the Roger Rabbit. Bobby Brown on a Totally 80s Friday.

0: Paul James with you from the NL Newsroom. Here's what we're keeping watch on this hour. Mounties here in Kamloops say they've finally been able to bring some closure to the family of a man who gave his life to save two young people in the North Thompson River a couple of years ago. Police positively identifying human remains found July 16th as belonging to that of Stan Kappas. Kappas swept away in the North Thompson River near the Tournament Capital Ranch back in July of 2024 while attempting a water rescue. At the time, a massive search operation involving police dogs, search and rescue crews, as well as air support unable to locate him. Kamloops RCMP offering their condolences to the family, noting the profound impact that his heroic sacrifice and the subsequent two-year search has had on the entire community here in Kamloops. A previous funding victory coming back to bite Kamloops Airport as it looks to finance major terminal expansion. The province officially rejecting YKA's application for a $2 million grant to overhaul the airport's departures lounge. Airport will now have to foot the bill for the first phase of the upgrades internally. Managing Director Jim Morose says Victoria likely denied the cash because YKA had just received some $1.8 million for taxi lane work some 2 years ago. Despite missing out on the provincial grant, Morose confirming the terminal renovations will still proceed as planned. Now let's check in with what's happening on both the national and international front.
1: From the National Newsroom of the Canadian Press, I'm Jason White. A Canada-only ceremony has marked the opening of the Gordie Howe International Bridge between Windsor, Ontario and Detroit. Ottawa canceled a joint celebration with the United States. Infrastructure Minister Gregor Robertson explained why it would have been disingenuous to have members of the Trump administration on the stage.
2: We were joined by some Americans here today, but given the back and forth between our levels of government, we thought it's more appropriate for us to focus on celebrating here in Canada today, getting the bridge open on Monday, and working together going forward.
1: President Donald Trump posted on social media today that Canada had disinvited the U.S. from the event. Elections Alberta has announced a citizen-led petition looking to force a vote on Alberta quitting Canada is successful, but the results largely moot as a court quashed the petition back in May. Premier Danielle Smith cited that petition and a competing pro-Canada petition as the reason why she's added a separation question to the province's October referendum. Canada and Ecuador have signed a trade deal, but critics accuse Ottawa of prioritizing trade and profits over human rights in the South American country. They also worry about how the deal will threaten the environment. Canada and Ecuador will now each complete domestic ratification processes before the trade deal takes effect. Public servants have just hours left to apply for the federal government's early retirement program. Canadian Press reporter Brenda Molina Navidad explains.
3: The Treasury Board website says more than 9,100 applications had been received as of Tuesday, though final numbers aren't expected until at least next week. The federal government launched the program as part of its plan to cut the number of public servants. In December, it began sending letters with information on the program to about 68,000 public servants who may be eligible.
1: Federal government employees as young as 50 with at least 10 years employment and at least 2 years pensionable service are eligible to apply. The U.S. military says it's fired on another merchant vessel it says was trying to breach its blockade of Iranian ports. It's the second commercial ship disabled since the U.S. military reimposed its blockade. Former Progressive Conservative MP Elmer McKay has died at the age of 89. In 1983, he stepped down to allow new Progressive Conservative leader Brian Mulroney to run for a seat in the House of Commons. Mulroney's son, Mark, says the pair became great friends.
4: It's been a tough day, I'll be honest. He will be dearly missed, and I know from my mother and my sister, my brothers, and all of our family, we thank him again, and if anything, we wish him such a proper send-off, because there's no more deserving Canadian that we can think of at this time that for everything he's done.
1: Tributes have poured in on social media, and Conservative leader Pierre Poilievre calls McKay a remarkable man. This is the Canadian Press. In sports, the Toronto Blue Jays open a three-game set in Boston tonight, and manager John Schneider says it's big boy time as the Jays face the red-hot Red Sox. An important CFL West matchup tonight sees the Winnipeg Blue Bombers host the Calgary Stampeders. Bombers are 4-2, same as the Rough Riders. The Stampeders are fourth in the West with a 2-4 record. Toronto tempo guard Marina Mabry will show off her shooting skills tonight in the WNBA's three-point contest in Chicago. The contest is a warm-up for tomorrow's All-Star All-Star game. World number one, Jannik Sinner, and 24-time Grand Slam champion Novak Djokovic have withdrawn from the National Bank Open. Both players were included on the entry list for the ATP Masters 1000 tournament. That starts August 1st. And Cami Granados changing roles within the Vancouver Canucks front office. She'll now work as a senior amateur advisor. Granada was assistant general manager for parts of five seasons. From the Canadian Press, I'm Jason White.
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0: If you're traveling around this weekend, heads up if you're into Alberta and the Calgary area in particular, where they've got an orange warning in effect. That's one step above yellow where we're at right now in Kamloops. An orange warning in effect for air quality issues where they are going to deal with smoke tonight and smoke through the day tomorrow. Look for a high of 29 if you're heading into Calgary. From there, though, sun comes up and it's mostly sunny. Clear skies moving forward. In Prince George, you can look for a chance of thundershower activity mixed in throughout the day. A high of just 22 for tomorrow. Down the coast in Vancouver, they're expecting mostly rain and a high of 21 for tomorrow as well. And here in Canada, the smoke from tomorrow, it should be a mix of sun and cloud on Sunday, a high of 28, looking at 28 under clear skies for the most part on Monday. Then it starts to warm up. 28 Tuesday, then 32 on Wednesday, 34 on Thursday.
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is All Night Long from Lionel Richie. Who had a bit of a health scare recently, ended up in hospital after abruptly cutting a concert short due to feeling dizzy on stage. But thankfully, he's feeling much better, and his Sing a Song All Night Long tour continues with Earth, Wind & Fire. Drew Ferreira with you. It's a Totally 80s Friday, and 10 in a row continues with Madness. This is Our House.

Did you know Paula Abdul is half Canadian? Yeah, her late mother, Lorraine, was born and raised in Minnedosa, Manitoba. And this is Straight Up, continuing a totally 80s Friday.

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2: Gone, gone, gone, she's been gone so long. She's been gone, gone, gone so long. 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

0: My girl, gone, gone, gone. There's Chilliwack. It's Drew Ferreira, and I love stuff like this. Nice to know people still find joy in the little things. Somebody's convenience store receipt has gone viral. The customer paid $7.11 at a 7-Eleven store at exactly 7:11 p.m. on 7-Eleven, July the 11th, and they have framed the receipt as a keepsake. Another 10 songs in a row coming up as this Totally 80s Friday continues. We've got music for you from the Human League, Twisted Sister, and Joan Jett coming up.
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2: Paul James with you from the NL Newsroom. Here's what we're keeping watch on this hour. Kamloops Mounties confirming that human remains discovered earlier this month belonging to that of a Alberta hero who vanished in the North Thompson River some 2 years ago. July 12th, 2024, Stan Kappas and a friend jumping into the river near the Tournament Capital Ranch to rescue two young people who were caught up in the current. While the young people were saved, Kappas swept away, a massive multi-agency search effort failing to locate his body. Mounties have now confirmed, though, that human remains found on July 16th of this year have been positively identified as Kappas. A spokesperson for the RCMP in Kamloops says police releasing the name with the family's blessing, acknowledging the community's relentless search efforts, hoping the discovery can finally bring some closure to his loved ones. Airport here in Kamloops is going to have to foot the bill for the first phase of its terminal upgrades, at least for now. YKA had applied for a $2 million grant through the BC Air Access Program to help fund a massive overhaul of the passenger holding area. However, Managing Director Jim Morose confirming to Radio NL that the province rejected their application. Morose arguing the rejection, not based necessarily on the quality of their proposal, but rather on the airport's previous success in securing cash from Victoria. The airport itself receiving 1.8.
3: We did hear from the province. We didn't get the grant money for the terminal. We were successful in it in 2024. So we had recently received, I think, 1.8 million for some work that we did on our apron from them. So as they are evaluating those proposals, they look at that and say, well, we've recently received. So it makes it a little bit more challenging for us to get it so close to that one.
2: $1 million for taxi lane rehab just over 2 years ago. Despite the setback, Morose says the terminal upgrades will still move forward as planned, with the airport covering the initial costs. Now let's check in with what's happening on the national and international front.
4: Now this update from the Canadian Press. Businesses near the new Gordie Howe International Bridge are hopeful about its scheduled opening on Monday. Canadian officials held their own opening ceremony today. A Windsor, Ontario business group hopes the publicity will encourage more visitors in the nearby historic neighborhood. Canada and Ecuador have signed a trade deal, but critics accuse Ottawa of prioritizing trade and profits over human rights and the environment. Elections Alberta has announced a citizen-led petition to force a vote on Alberta quitting Canada is successful, but the results largely moot as a court quashed the petition in May. Premier Danielle Smith added a separation question to the province's October referendum. The son of former Prime Minister Brian Mulroney is paying tribute to a Nova Scotia politician who spent more than two decades in Ottawa. Elmer McKay has died at the age of 89. Mark Mulroney calls McKay a man of integrity and generosity, but above all, a loyal friend. From the Canadian Press, I'm Jason White.
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2: We are not going to be able to get our way out of the wildfire smoke, at least for tonight and through tomorrow as well. Look for lows down to 19 this evening with a possibility.

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couple of years ago, Rolling Stone magazine named him the 11th greatest guitarist of all time. And he celebrated his 79th birthday this week. Happy belated to Carlos Santana. And this is Hold On, as this Totally 80s Friday continues.

because we're not going to take it. And JJ French of Twisted Sister sang the praises of their new frontman, Sebastian Bach, in an interview. He says he's the only larger-than-life guy with the chops and the stage presence to do it. He went on to say he had no doubt how great it's going to be. Totally 80s Friday with Glass Tiger. Don't forget me when I'm gone.

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0: Paul James with you from the NL Newsroom. Here's what we're keeping watch on this hour. BC Conservative MLA for Kamloops blasting Premier David Eby's refusal to lift the ban on American booze, calling it costly and purely emotional. Following Donald Trump's threat of the massive 50% tariff on Canadian exports, Premier David Eby doubling down on the province's boycott of U.S. liquor, stating there's not a chance in hell that American booze will return to BC shelves. But Kamloops North Thompson MLA Ward Stamer arguing the ban is actually hurting BC's bottom line. Stamer points out that the province is currently facing a $12 to $13 billion deficit, yet the government is actively choosing to lose money on a symbolic trade war. Stamer says the financial reality of the boycott simply doesn't make sense for your average taxpayer.
1: Well, the party supports it 110%. The leader supports it 110%. From the negative feedback that we've had, I would suggest that it's an overwhelmingly yes, that we should allow it back and have people make up their own minds. But even when you do the math, we are spending millions of BC taxpayer dollars every year just to store that U.S. booze. Plus, we're not even talking about the lost tens of millions of dollars in lost revenue by not being able to sell that product.
0: Stamer arguing that the province should be following the lead of Alberta and Saskatchewan by putting the products back on the shelves and letting consumers decide for themselves what they want to buy. The tragic two-year mystery in Kamloops finally coming to a close with the discovery of a missing Alberta man's remains this week. Stan Kappas disappearing into the North Thompson River in the summer of 2024 after making the ultimate sacrifice to save two young people from drowning near the Tournament Capital Ranch. Despite extensive searches by police, fire, rescue, air services at the time, his body was not recovered. Kamloops Mounties, though, have now confirmed that human remains discovered this past week have been positively identified as the missing hero. Police say the community never gave up on the search for Kappas, say they hope his final confirmation will bring some small measure of peace to his family and friends. Now let's check in with what's happening both nationally and internationally.
2: From the National Newsroom of the Canadian Press, I'm David Augustine. The Liberal government is facing more questions about its new revenue-sharing deal with the U.S. for the new Gordie Howe Bridge. A Canada-only ceremony marked the bridge opening, which is set to let traffic across on Monday. U.S. President Donald Trump has claimed the original 2012 bridge agreement no longer stands. Now Infrastructure Minister Gregor Robertson says the 2012 agreement and Trump's new separate 15-year agreement in principle to open the bridge are both in effect. The United Arab Emirates Foreign Trade Minister says free trade talks with Canada have wrapped up in record time. He says Canada and the UAE reached the agreement in 47 days. Canada's International Trade Minister Maninder Sidhu says the next steps include legal review, signing the deal, and ratification. The federal government's website says bilateral merchandise trade between Canada and the UAE reached $3.4 billion in 2024. Public servants have just hours left to apply for the federal government's early retirement program. Canadian Press reporter Brenda Molina Navidad says the deadline lands at 2:59 a.m. Eastern Time.
3: The Treasury Board website says more than 9,100 applications had been received as of Tuesday, though final numbers aren't expected until at least next week. The federal government launched the program as part of its plan to cut the number of public servants. In December, it began sending letters with information on the program